0: cases in a Southwest Wisconsin outbreak. State Department of Health Services says as of today, there are 180 confirmed and 6 probable cases in Grant, Iowa, Lafayette, and Vernon counties. DHS says an ongoing investigation indicates measles is still spreading locally. They say there are still 3 measles cases in Marathon County and 1 in Chippewa County. A Madison man's charged in a homicide investigation that started in Whitewater in July. 44-year-old Jacoby Leach is facing first-degree reckless homicide and drug charges. Whitewater police say Leach was arrested Tuesday during a coordinated operation on Madison's east side. Police say during Leach's arrest and the execution of search warrants, large quantities of cocaine, heroin, and fentanyl were recovered. A Madison Starbucks store is among 250 across the country that are closing. The company's website says the Park Street and Wingra location will close tomorrow night at 7:30 and won't reopen. Starbucks says it's closing the stores in an effort to cut $2 billion by the end of the 2028 fiscal year. Starbucks stores in Milwaukee and Two Rivers are also closing. I'm Trent Rice, WIBA News.
1: Retirement.
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1: All right, thanks, Scott Shannon. Hour 2, Sean Hannity Show this Friday, 800-941-SEAN is our number. You want to be a part of the program. So out in the communist state of California, Gavin Newsom's communist utopia, you have a whistleblower that has now come forward, revealing 200 migrant kids were sent to the same container park and Xavier Becerra covered it all up. Well, this guy wants to be governor. Let's play that for you.
2: The mom eventually started threatening this case manager. They had to change the case manager's powers because now she was also being followed. The lady that was doing more research and trying to find out what was going on, who was also a federal employee, got escorted out of the facility. Mind you, she's working for the government. She's trying to protect these children. And she got fired.
3: That was the culture at the Pomona Fairplex, where if you do some diligence and find out if the sponsor is who they say they are, or if they're at a minimum not a wanted criminal, you will be
2: terminated. I do know of another person. There are over 200 migrant children who had been sent to a same location. When we were doing the background and fingerprints checks, we were supposed to make sure that the address that they were giving was a valid address, that we would use Google Maps to see if that address did exist. And so when she was entering this address, she found out it was like a container place. There was no homes. It was just like a lot with containers. There was like an anti-trafficking number that if we suspected that there was trafficking involved, we were directed to call that number. She took it upon herself to call that number to let them know we've been sending a lot of children here. And the next day she got terminated as well.
3: Do you think there is any way that Xavier Becerra was unaware of this?
2: No, he was aware.
1: All right, joining us now is our friend Steve Hilton. He is the California gubernatorial Republican candidate. You have your chance, and the chance is now. The moment is now. Will you take advantage of it? Anyway, Steve Hilton, my friend, welcome back, sir. How are you?
4: Thank you, Sean. Great to be with you. You're so right. We got the power to do this. There's enough people in this state who are sick of the insanity, the cost, the highest gas prices, the taxes, the highest taxes for the worst results. We're being ripped off and people are sick of it. And we can do it. And it is important for the whole country. I mean, right now, I just arrived in Bakersfield. We just drove down from Fresno. Both of those, right in the Central Valley. You've got here in Bakersfield, in Kern County, a huge potential oil production that can really transform our economy for the whole country, contribute to energy dominance. It's being kept in the ground because of these insane policies. I will open that up. In the Central Valley, our great farmers, our ag industry, being starved of water because Gavin Newsom and the Democrats want to protect some ridiculous fish that's practically died out anyway. That can make a huge contribution to make America healthy again because we grow the healthy food that we should all be eating. So we've got a massive opportunity to turn this state around. And here's a number I want to leave with everyone. If there's one number you think about, you see some of these polls and they're establishment polls and they base their assumptions.
1: By the way, Steve, I got to interrupt. The polling in this midterm election year has been atrocious, off by 20 and 30 points in places like Michigan and Wisconsin. I'm telling my audience, do not pay attention to the polls. Vote as if your life is dependent on the election, because it is.
4: It is. It is. And these are a real number, right? We assume the based on turnout in the last two midterms, real turnout, and what we saw in the primaries in California, our estimate is that I will need 6 million votes to win, right? The number of votes. In 2024, in California, President Trump got 6.1 million in just 2 years ago. So even before we get to the Democrats and independents who are joining our side every day, literally every day, I have Democrats come up to me wherever I am and they're coming to our events. We're doing town halls up and down the state. We're mainly promoting them to Democrats and independents. They are coming in there hundreds and hundreds. The other day we had one with 1,000 people. They're saying the same thing. I'm a lifelong Democrat, but I'm going to vote for you this year because we can't go on like this. But even if we don't get any of those, literally, if everybody in California who voted for President Trump 2 years ago votes for me in this election, I'll win. It's all about the turnout. And if we all show up and vote, we can win this election. And by the way, last point, this guy Becerra, I mean, he's worse than Newsom. He's worse than Newsom because he's a 36-year career politician. As HHS secretary, not only the scandal of all the migrant kids that he sent into the clutches of child sex traffickers. I mean, Bobby Kennedy puts it this way. He says, Becerra turned HHS into the largest child trafficking operation in human history. On top of that, this, listen to what he did on fraud, you mentioned, right? The biggest part of the fraud that we've seen that JD and his team are cracking down on is in Medicaid and the medical fraud and hospital, all of that money. And the biggest part of that is California. Well, guess what? Becerra, when he was HHS secretary, the first thing he did is dismantle the anti-fraud unit. He literally fired, there were 80 people there keeping an eye on fraud. He fired 76 of them. And he changed the policy to something called pay and chase, where instead of checking claims beforehand, you just pay the money, and then if there's a problem, you try and get it back, which of course they never do. This guy's a disaster, and it'll just be 4 more years of the same cost and chaos and corruption, only even worse. But it's in our power to change this. If everyone who wants change actually votes in the next month or so, we can do this.
1: I've been to Bakersfield many times. Do you remember the Bakersfield Business Conference? I used to speak at that fairly often. And I was also, I did a show out there a number of years ago, Steve, and it was dealing with the fact that farmers can't get water. And I mean, the ground was dry and arid, and there was zero farming going on because they wouldn't allow the farmers to have the water to protect the Delta smelt. It looks like a minnow fish. It's not even like a significant fish. And it's not even an endangered species, for crying out loud. But they wouldn't allow the farmers there to have any water at all. You talked about the energy capability that is out there. I mean, it could be a huge boom to the state of California. They steadfastly refused to do it. And you know, and this is why I say I don't know how California survives if you're the highest taxed, you know, state in the country, along with New York, and you end up giving all of these benefits to people that break the law, don't respect our laws, borders and sovereignty. You know, you never are going to balance the budget. I mean, I still believe not only do people need to vote for you, but for the assembly out there.
4: Yes.
1: And for the Senate out there, they need to vote for Republicans as well that will support your agenda.
4: Exactly. I mean, look, I've got a very clear plan. You know, as we go into this final stretch, it's very simple. Lower tax, cheaper gas. And we can get that done. And it's very specific plans. Your first 150 grand tax-free, no state income tax. The governor writes the budget and sends it to the legislature. And you have a line item veto on the budget. So you've got a lot of power there. In terms of gas prices, there's a whole bunch of things you can do to get it down to a level that's at least the national average. I mean, we're $2 higher than the national average, even though we have abundant oil reserves right here. We are literally shipping oil in from the Middle East right now, even though it's like under our feet where I am right now. It is so ridiculous. And in terms of the water, that is something I can do as governor through the appointments in the executive branch, just like the president has used the executive branch so powerfully. Same deal here in California. I can get water to our farmers. We can open up oil production. We can get rid of the fraud and the waste and the bloat, cancel high-speed rail. That's the first line of what I call operation.
1: You mean you don't want the L.A. to San Francisco line that became the Bakersfield to, what, Merced line?
4: Said, exactly. By the way, they said that this would be open in 2020 and it would cost $30 billion. They're now saying 2040 and $230 billion. And they said it was 2.5 hours from San Francisco to LA. The latest insane actual, they call it, laughably call it a business plan, is San Francisco to Merced on the regular train. Then it's high-speed rail from Merced to Bakersfield. And then listen to this, from Bakersfield to LA, it's a bus. Like, actually, that's the plan. I mean, I've done that drive many times in bad traffic through the grapevine, as it's called. You can spend 2.5 hours just on that. It's a joke. It's a monument to their uselessness, corruption, incompetence, and failure. That's why we've got to kick these people out.
1: I cannot believe the level of failure of Gavin. Everything has got dramatically worse under his term as governor and lieutenant governor. And he goes out there arrogantly, acting as though he's running the best state in the country. And it's like the worst state in the country. I think he's the worst governor in the country. Nope. And I don't think I don't think things will change if your opponent were to win this race. I just don't see it.
4: No, he's used. I mean, everyone that you talk to in California who's dealt with, remember, he's a 36-year career politician. He was state attorney general. He's been in the legislature and so on. There's the one phrase you hear from everyone who's ever dealt with him is this: empty suit. He's just nothing. He'll.
1: Are you going to have an opportunity to debate this guy?
4: Yeah, next Wednesday. I mean, look, the media invited us to 8 debates. I said yes to all of them. He's only accepted one, but it is happening next Wednesday. It's going to be on CNN. So that's with Jake Tapper and Dana Bash they're sending out.
1: Oh, great. You got fake news, CNN, fake Jake. I mean, a good grief. I mean, you got to be kidding me. I would gladly host a debate. He'd never show up. Gavin Newsom acts like a tough guy, and I invited him to have a second debate, red versus blue, and instead of Governor DeSantis, my governor, I said, why don't you do it with Greg Abbott? And, of course, nothing but crickets from Gavin, who loves to attack me on X, although every time he does, I just shove it right down his throat, and he shuts up, so...
4: Well, because you got, he is literally, I call him Mugger. I've said, made that point to you before. Mugger, most useless governor in America. He's doubled.
1: He really is.
4: Doubled the budget of the state of California. Everything's worse. And 2 million people have left the state. I mean, what a joke.
1: Quick break. More with Republican gubernatorial candidate in California, Steve Hilton, on the other side. Then your call's coming up this Friday. Our toll-free telephone number is 800-941-SHAWN if you want to be a part of the program.
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0: All right, we continue our final moments. Steve Hilton, probably the last best great hope in California to save that state. Like Bruce Blakeman, the last best great hope to save New York on the ballot. And we are just 39 days away from the most important midterm election in your lifetime as we continue. You know what the sad thing is? And I don't want you to misinterpret what I'm saying here because we're friends and you know I want you to win this race. I want Bruce Blakeman to win in New York. If you lose, if Bruce loses, it will result in another massive wave of migration out of California and New York. I absolutely promise you I'm not wrong on this. And especially because you have on the ballot in California this November a referendum. It's called a wealth tax. And if, in fact, they pass it and they hit these guys up with this tax, they're all going to leave. These companies are going to leave. And Silicon Valley will exist no more. Probably the next Silicon Valley is going to be, I would predict, in Austin, Texas. Just like Wall Street doesn't exist in New York anymore. There are more financial firms, private equity firms, more big banks, and they have more employees in the state of Florida than they do on Wall Street. I mean, the same thing is going to happen.
1: Exactly right. I mean, that's why really right. And I, every day, pretty much, I talk to a business owner, sometimes really big, well-known brands, companies that say, look, if you don't win, we are out. And they're making plans to leave. And it's very, very serious. One of the ways I put it is like we are sleepwalking towards an economic cliff in California.
0: Listen, I'm just telling the people in California, if you're listening to me, this show is all over the state of California. And if you're listening to my voice right now and you're listening to Steve Hilton right now, this probably is your last shot because the damage, it will become irreparable. At some point here, there's no coming back. There's a point of no return here. And so I'm giving you fair warning. The same thing for New York. Look, I saw this happening in New York, Steve, and I just got out. You know, I've been out over 3 years now, as you know. And but I have a lot of friends in California. I have a lot of friends in New York. I don't want their lives being destroyed. And it's a shame. I really, really am urging people, go out and vote for Steve Hilton. Vote early. You'll find out 4 months after the election who won. Steve Hilton, you're a good man. You're fighting the good fight. I admire you greatly for doing so. Thank you, my friend.
1: Thank you, Sean. Great to talk to you today. I'll see you soon.
0: All right. 800-941-SEAN is the number. You want to be a part of the program. Everybody needs a home security system. Now, there are reactive systems. You know, that's a system that calls you after somebody breaks into your house.
2: Mr. and Mrs. Smith, your home has been broken into. This is your alarm company just telling you your home has been broken into.
0: Okay, that information is too little, too late, and it's not good enough. 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
1: I 25 now till the top of the hour. 800-941-SEAN if you want to be a part of the program. We have an angel dad. These are always the toughest interviews. I mean, people, parents that lose a child. I can't imagine anything harder to deal with in life. It's just hard. But it's important you hear their stories. So maybe we won't make the same dumb mistake that Biden and Harris and Mayorkas made in line of the country like they did. 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Sometimes only one option will do. That is the lethal option. And the FBI tells us in 2022, that's 0.01% of the time. So what do you do the other times you need to protect yourself? Maybe non-lethal technology works. 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And they have these launchers. 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One shot can incapacitate any attacker up to 40 minutes. It's legal in all 50 states. 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You know, before I get to my phones, let me play Kamala Harris. I mean, this woman, the fact that she even thinks she might run for president, although there was a report this week that advisors are saying she's now leaning against it. It seems Gavin Newsom is leaning against it. You know, listen to this word salad. She says the word power 8 times in a minute, less than a minute. Listen.
2: I believe in the power of the people. Mm-hmm. And that includes believing that part of our hope comes from our ability to fight for what we know is right. Right. I believe very strongly, if you feel powerless, you are powerless. Right. If you feel powerful, you are powerful. And we are powerful. But knowing that is what makes it happen. And so if we're feeling hopeless, we are less likely to feel powerful. And I believe you should never let anybody take your power from you. No circumstance, no individual.
1: And then she tries to explain what the AI algorithm is using flowers.
2: There is a part of this that is about understanding that, you know, if you keep seeing the same thing over and over again, know that you are being targeted because you looked at it the first time. They're just going to keep sending it to you, which means they're trying to dumb people down with the assumption that people don't have any interest beyond what they've already seen. Think about that.
3: Oh, yeah, the algorithm.
2: Right. But the algorithm suggesting I have no more interest because I'm looking at this yellow flower. Mm. I'm only interested in yellow flowers.
3: So here's more yellow flowers.
2: As though my brain can't handle the fact that there may be a pink flower.
3: Right.
2: That I might be interested in looking at. Mm-hmm. Right. And so part of it is understanding how the algorithm is manipulating us and figuring out how we're going to psych it out a bit.
1: I mean, I don't think people fully appreciate just how insane the left wing is today, as embodied by Kamala Harris. I mean, they embraced her. They endorsed her. Now the DSA is in charge, and they're even going further left than her. get rid of the Senate, pack the courts. You no longer get to choose your president. Amnesty for illegals, no borders, abolish police, end all deportation, defund the Department of War, eliminate cash bail, abolish prisons, abolish the police, public ownership of most corporations, a massive confiscation scheme of wealth, the wealth tax, and then cradle to grave, womb to the tomb promises, including date night babysitters and daycare free for your children. After all, their schools are doing so well. We spend the most money with the worst results. But everything's going to be guaranteed. Guaranteed government job. 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Guaranteed government, you know, retirement. Guaranteed government pine box when you croak. And they'll put you in a guaranteed government, you know, plot somewhere on top of 10 other pine boxes. Unbelievable. How about you embrace liberty, freedom, and become the master of your own destiny? Just a thought. George in Vegas. George, how are you? Glad you called. Thanks for listening to K-Don. What's up?
4: I want to talk about the scam that the oil companies are pulling on the United States of America. We have no shortage of oil in the United States. They produce 23 million a day. We use 21 million a day. That's 20 million a day. 3 million in excess a day. They can sell that on world price markets or oil futures. But our oil price in the United States should be based on the cost of drilling and a modest profit for the oil companies. When Trump left office in January of 21, price of oil was $50. This week, it's been over $100. That's a $50 gouging of pricing per barrel. That's over $1 billion a day the oil companies are making. In the early 1940s, Congress had an act where they couldn't do that stuff, Emergency Price Control Act. Korean War, we had an act where they couldn't do it. We're at war. If they were to make our pricing $50 or $60 a barrel, which it should be and still would make me a good profit for the oil companies, do you think Iran would have any leverage against the United States? No, the war would end that much more quickly. And that's what the president has to do. I think he's
1: I agree with you. But by the way, if you also think about this, you know, we also are getting a ton of oil from Venezuela. Now America's under Donald Trump. He's opened millions and millions of acres available now to energy production, natural gas, oil, et cetera, coal, you name it. And then, of course, he went into this deal for billions and billions of barrels of oil with Venezuela. And I think that is a tremendous plus. So you are correct in many ways. And oil company profits, you know, they're not suffering one bit. I'm not one to demonize, quote, big oil. There are market fluctuations. The Strait of Hormuz has never closed. The southern lane has always remained open in spite of the Iranians and their efforts to sabotage it. We now have the Saudi pipeline is back online. And, you know, I just think it's been a temporary disruption. One way or another, this is going to come to a screeching halt and probably sooner than later. I imagine the Iranians want to drag this out through the elections and through the Israeli elections in the hopes that they can get more socialists elected that are weak appeasers. That's what I imagine is happening. And it's a shame if people don't understand the necessity behind taking out Iran's nuclear capability. Your children and grandchildren will never have to worry about a nuclear-armed Iran. These mullahs are insane. That's all I can say. So I can only do so much. Now, we're going to put up on my website all of the president's successes. And maybe I made a mistake thinking that people could put it to their memory if I said it often enough. Now you can just print it out. Just like you can print out. Like if I were to ask you, I've been talking a lot, George, about the DSA agenda. Can you list off what the DSA agenda is?
4: No, I couldn't.
1: You know, look, I and it's not a trick question. It's not to trap you. It's not to embarrass you. It's a normal answer. And, you know, I've gotten into this battle with Linda before. She's like, why do you keep mentioning monoclonal antibodies? And I said, because people won't remember it if I don't keep mentioning it. And I want people to ask their doctor if at that time you got COVID. So, you know, and people will say, well, Hannity, you're repeating yourself. And I'm being honest. I do it by design so people can put it to their memory. Now I'm going to put it up so you can print it on Hannity.com. Okay, it'll be there by the time the show ends. And, you know, I'm doing that because I just think it's imperative that people have the information so you can talk to your friends, your family, your coworkers, your neighbors, anybody else you run into contact with. You know, carry it around in your pocket and pull it out and read it to them, because I don't think people know how high the stakes are here. All right?
4: Right.
1: You have a great weekend, George. Let me ask you, how's Vegas doing these days? I hear, you know, the Strip is not as active as it used to be. Is that true?
4: It is. It's not as active as it used to be. That's correct.
1: And it's, yeah. Well, you know, people can just start playing blackjack on their phone, for crying out loud. It's insane.
4: Exactly.
1: I'm not a fan of everybody, you know, being able to bet at a moment's notice. I'm not a fan of these sports betting companies either that come up with these algorithms to target young people to entice them into betting more based on past betting habits. I don't like any of it. And I think we're going to hit a crisis point in this country over this. It's going to be an addiction that is going to be very difficult to deal with. George, appreciate you, man. You know, people get this dopamine hit, whether they're winning or losing. It's the weirdest thing in the world. I have enough excitement in my life. I don't need any more. Let's say hi to Robin is in Louisiana. Robin, hi. How are you? Glad you called.
5: Hi. Thanks for having me on, Sean.
1: Glad you could join us. What's happening?
5: Okay. I wanted to talk about the midterms coming up. If the DSA win and get an office, I think we're going to be in trouble. However, we have to consider that the young people coming out of college, they're coming out with know-nothing degrees. They can't get a job. They live with their moms and dads. So, of course, everything's free. Free health care, free, you know, get everything from the millionaires, free, you know, $25 minimum wage. All that sounds great. They've never earned a nickel in their life. So all that sounds great, and it's very scary.
1: You know, it's very scary. One thing Prime Minister Netanyahu said at the UN yesterday that I hope people heard is that, you know, countries like the Qataris, other Middle Eastern countries, the Iranians, the Russians, the Chinese do it. There has been a concerted effort to target and indoctrinate our young people by using, you know, Instagram and Facebook and other social media platforms. They're spending hundreds of millions of dollars. Part of that propaganda campaign is against Donald Trump. Part of it is to hate Israel and be anti-Semitic. You know, part of it is to become good little socialists. And we got to understand our geopolitical foes are evil and they're up to no good. And this is the type of thing that they will do. And, you know, that's why I'm urging parents. It's really a parent's responsibility in terms of what they're going to allow their kids to see or not see.
5: Correct. And I really think that, you know, if these young people will think about what they're doing, if they would listen to shows like yours and other conservative shows, they'll get the idea that all this free stuff is not free. It's coming from somebody.
1: The level of ignorance coupled with the purposeful indoctrination in our educational system, you know, they're creating good little communists is what they're doing, to be blunt. I'm being very blunt.
5: And I have a lot of friends, Sean, that they are sorry that they sent their children to some of these universities because they have lost their children. They can't talk to them about politics. Their children shut them off because it's not.
1: Yeah, I have the same friends. I've been very blessed. I really never spent a lot of time on politics or talking politics with my kids. As a matter of their daily lives, they were exposed to this radio show and my TV show all throughout their lives. And on their own, they are conservative. And interestingly, many, if not most of their friends are conservative. Look, there are even members of my own family that I want next to nothing to do with because they're so stupid. I'm talking about my extended family. I'm like, okay, you want to believe stupid? You go be stupid. I don't have time for you. Robin, appreciate you. Thank you. 800-941-SHAWN if you want to be a part of the program. We'll continue.
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And that God, like he gave you your individual fingerprint, your individual DNA, also gave you your unique and individual talent. 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Now, it's one thing to find your calling, but you also have to prepare for it. 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Now, they are a nationally recognized Christian university. Academics now are grounded in a biblical worldview, which is so different than these woke universities. But students, they're not just preparing for a job or a career. They're preparing to find their God-given talents to lead, to serve, to make a difference. The Latin derivative of education means to bring forth from within. Regent has academic credentials to back up what they do, but also they want to find what your calling is and help you find your calling so that you can live your best life. 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Regent has been ranked among America's top national universities by U.S. News and World Report for 7 years. 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

0: 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Coming up next, our final news roundup and information overload hour.
1: All right, news roundup and information overload hour. Toll free, our number this Friday is 800-941-SEAN if you want to be a part of this program. You know, I've been doing this for a long time. It's our 25th year in syndication. I'm about to complete my 30th year of Fox. And, you know, I have a lot more years on radio than in syndication. And I'm honored to do what I do. One of the hardest parts of this job, and I don't consider this job hard, to be honest, because I love it. And when you love something, it's not really work. And I thank all of you for that. But one of the hardest parts of this job is when you have to interview people that you know are in pain. I can't think of anything worse. Like I watched, for example, and we discussed earlier this week, the issue of addiction as Cindy Crawford and her husband lost their 27-year-old son. We're getting more details on that. And I don't like what I'm reading. I don't like the person that was running this facility. It was not a real rehab facility. It was not a licensed one. His background is not one that gives me any hope or comfort. And it's, but from what I know, and I've heard from people that actually know them, is they have been trying for years to help their child overcome addiction, but they lost their child, 27 years old. Back to the issue at hand, there are so many angel moms and angel dads that we've had on this program over the years, and it's heartbreaking. I'm going to play one here, and then I will introduce you to Joe Abraham. He is the father of Katie Abraham, and this is him describing his daughter being killed by an illegal immigrant drunk driver at the Senate hearing on Capitol Hill. Listen.
2: So before I begin, I want you to picture something pretty ordinary. A car sitting at a red light idle. Five young friends inside, talking, laughing, having a normal night. My daughter Katie was in the back seat. Car wasn't moving, it was at a red light. In a single instant, my daughter's life was gone. An intoxicated, illegal immigrant slammed into the back of her car at 80 miles an hour. They never saw that coming. First responders fought to pull my daughter's dead body out of that car. She didn't survive. The man who caused the crash, Julio Cuco Bol, a Guatemalan national who had already been deported, ran but was eventually captured in Milford, Texas, trying to escape the country. Despite federal authorities knowing who he was able to re-enter the United States in 2022 and live in Illinois under a false identity. Because state policies and enforcement gaps fail to protect the public. Katie deserved a future full of love, laughter, and life, graduating college, building a career, falling in love, and experiencing all the joys and heartbreak of adulthood. Instead, that was stolen at a red light in a street in Illinois. The man who killed her described himself in court as unable to read or write English, even Spanish. He spoke a Caichi Mayan language from Guatemala. Yet somehow he possessed an Illinois driver's license, valid. So when a system sends signals that borders are porous, that deportations are ignored, and that enforcement is unlikely, people who are willing to ignore the law will take advantage of those conditions. That is not a complicated idea. That is human behavior. It's predictable. And when those incentives exist, the consequences are not abstract. Families like mine live with them forever.
1: All right. Anyway, joining us now is Joe Abraham is with us. I really don't have words, Joe, to express to you my deepest condolences, my deepest sympathies, my prayers for you, my prayers for your family. You're an angel dad, father to Katie, taken from you far too soon, an illegal immigrant, you know, hit the back of the car that she was sitting at a red light. She was in the back seat. She died as a result. She was only 20 years old. President Trump named his effort with the DHS to extricate illegals from the nation. And, you know, And I know you're taking this fight to help other angel families that have suffered like you and prevent more people from joining them. What words do you have to Joe Biden, Kamala Harris, Alejandro Mayorkas? Because I looked at them lying to us, saying the border's closed, secure, as the single most preventable national security disaster in our nation's history. And I've interviewed many angel families, moms, dads, brothers, sisters, and you know, it's so preventable. Never would have happened otherwise. What are your thoughts?
3: Yeah, and you're absolutely right, Sean. It's good to be with you, but there are no words heavy enough to, you know, you can't say enough to help grieving parents when they lose a child like that. You know that you're coming from a good place and they understand that. So it's really nothing that you need to say to any angel family, in my view. It's a devastating thing. And to your point, you know, I thought I was a strong man. I didn't fear very much in life. I certainly don't fear anything right now. But because what happened is you've met your worst nightmare and nothing else can compare to that. And I would not fear anything. I do not walk in fear anymore. I walk in faith now. You must lean on something stronger than you. And that to me was my faith. And in the room that I had to construct because of the last administration, that I was forced in this position, the room that I had to construct, that I sit there and I read the Bible with, and I talk to my daughter, Katie, in her spirit, Psalm 34:18 always kind of brought me this quiet comfort where it said, the Lord is close to the brokenhearted, which to me, it means that God is not standing at a distance watching. He is in the wreckage with us. And, you know, if you don't have something that is stronger than you, it's really tough to get through these types of tragedies. And let's be honest, this is a self-made tragedy by the administration prior to Donald Trump that put us in this place. It's an indictment on them. And it's crazy to me that we still have no accountability from anyone, any policymakers. And I'm going to write on that in the town hall column that I do. I'm going to write about the fact that we have still not seen any accountability. We haven't seen any humility, any humanity. We haven't seen anything along the lines that said these policies created tragedies and we need to rethink it. The arrogance is amazing, staggering to me, Sean.
1: So this guy was charged with multiple offenses. And by the way, your daughter had a friend that was also killed. This was a drunken driving, you know, hit and run wreck caused by this illegal, a Guatemalan national. He was sentenced to 30 years in prison, which I don't frankly think is enough myself. What are your thoughts?
3: No, and he was plea dealed by Illinois to 30 years after two deaths and three injuries, right? So think about this Guatemalan. Here's who we're protecting, all these advocates and the politicians. Here's who they're protecting. Guatemalan, previously deported, using a Mexican alias, false identities, right? He was already had interaction with Urbana police. No follow-up, no court dates. They didn't do anything with that. He is running around our communities, by the way. And Illinois didn't even help him. He came into our communities with HIV, and Illinois didn't detect it. They didn't test for it. They didn't help him with his communicable disease. They just let him out on his own to fend for himself. He also said he didn't have one day of schooling. He didn't have any sort of way to communicate. He knew this Kaichi link. Sean, every link in the chain was broken. Every link could have stopped this. And the government in Illinois and the Biden administration allowed this to happen. And I'm only one case. Let me tell you something. This wasn't the only guy that fell through the cracks. This is Russian roulette. I never thought it was going to happen to me. Who's next? I hope nobody. And that's what we're fighting for.
1: It's over 12 million unvetted Harris, Biden, Mayorkas illegals. The way I put it, Joe, is that they have blood on their hands. Let me ask you a question. Do you ever get a call from Joe Biden? Ever get a call from Kamala Harris, the border czar, Alejandro Mayorkas, the DHS secretary, you know, that slob of a governor that you have, J.B. Pritzker? Any of them ever pick up a phone and call you?
3: They all turn their backs on us. No one wants to hear our inconvenient stories. We don't rape. I think people got to understand that. If there's a tragedy, I'll speak for Illinois. If there's a tragedy like this, you're an inconvenient story. They will turn their backs on you in a heartbeat. I was in the oversight committee hearing last June 2025, 8.5 hours, sitting feet away from J.B. Pritzker. He didn't even look in my direction. He didn't even give me a glance, not a word. I'm in the same room for him. And the other thing is we're a one-party state in Illinois, so I don't even care if it's about Democrats or Republicans. But Democrats won the state. That's just a fact. Not one decided to come even say, sorry for your loss, or even what can we do to help alleviate this catastrophe we created. Not one. So it was that day when I decided to speak out.
1: When Donald Trump started his second term and he had his state of the state address and then later his first State of the Union, in both those addresses, he did deal with and introduce angel families. Like, for example, the first year it was Lake and Riley's family and Rachel Morin's family. Lake and Riley was a nursing student jogging. Rachel Morin was a mother of five. And then you have the mother of little 12-year-old Jocelyn Nungary, who was brutally raped and then just dumped in the Rio Grande River. And not one Democrat that I see that even stood to honor these families and commit themselves to the cause to prevent, you know, further instances like this. I mean, I was on the air every single night, Joe. Every night showing video of these people crossing our border unvetted illegally into our country. And then, you know, I play Joe Biden and Kamala and Mayorkas say, no, the border's closed, border's secure. Don't believe your lying eyes. And they don't care. And I said at the time, and I'll say it again today, that I believe it's a party that has lost their heart and their soul and their conscience. If government doesn't protect the most innocent among us, in this case, your 20-year-old daughter and one of her close friends, if they don't protect them, what's the point? What role do they really have?
3: It's amazing the inversion that's happened. So Katie got no protection. Her illegal immigrant killer was not only protected, encouraged, and incentivized with tax dollars. Think about it. My tax dollars in Illinois helped fund my daughter's killer. So let that sit in for a little bit there, how disgusting that is. But yeah, we were in front of, I've testified in Congress a couple times. Jessica Gorman and I were in front of Jayapal, the subcommittee hearing, some of the Democrats on that side. And they told us point blank, hey, we're tired of hearing this. This is the fourth hearing we had on angel families and sanctuary policies. We're done with it. We have other things to do. We got to go after Trump. We don't have time for your stories. They told us that point blank. Nadler was sleeping during our testimonies. There is no decency to this. There's no humanity. What does it cost you to look someone in the eye? Even if ideology is your North Star and your policies help create environments that killed Americans, you could at least look at them in the eye and say, yeah, I'm sorry, but here's why I'm doing it, right? At least talk to us. The contempt that's shown, I've never seen anything like this. And they tell you, don't make it political. Oh, I got it. So only one side gets a political, right? You can take a complex situation.
1: Don't make it political. It's their policies that caused it. That's political.
3: Right. You cannot decouple that, Sean. I cannot decouple my daughter's death with your policies and your decisions that you made far away from us that affected us, that met us in that intersection that night and killed my daughter. So you want to tell me not to make it political? I don't know how I do that.
1: No, I don't think anybody can. Joe, what you're doing is meaningful, and I'll tell you why. Because I think that your voice is going to cause change and save other children that we'll never be able to calculate. And I appreciate you and all you're doing. My prayers, my condolences, my deepest sympathies are with you and your family. I don't think this pain ever goes away. And you're in my prayers. And I know I can speak for my audience that you're in the prayers of everyone listening to you right now. God bless you, my friend. Appreciate you. keep up the great work, and God give you peace. I wish I had more to offer you. I don't.
3: Well, that's we have to live with the consequences of poor decisions and poor, reckless policies. And that's just
1: well said.
3: Reality we live in right now. But I appreciate you and God bless.
1: All right, my friend, God bless you and your family. We'll continue.
0: 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Well, we've got you covered. Hannity watches here and has the news you need. Sean Hannity.
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0: 25 years of stories, laughter, late nights, and early mornings. And he says it never gets old. 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
1: And thanks to all of you. Thank you, Scott Shannon. Toll free, our number this Friday, 800-941-SEAN. If you want to be a part of the program, we're coming up on the third anniversary of October the 7th. You know, that's the equivalent of 40,000 Americans being killed in a day because Israel's population is so small. They lost 1,200 innocent lives, over 250 hostages, by the way, including Americans, murder, rape, kidnapping, torture, beheadings, even little children were victims in this case. And, you know, Israel now in a fight for their very survival, as it seems that they often are. Our Prime Minister Netanyahu was phenomenal yesterday at the UN, even though more than half the room walked out, which is just a disgrace. But Israel does not stand alone. The International Fellowship of Christians and Jews are making sure that never happens. And they're on the ground, and all the Israelis that have been bombed out of their homes by the Iranians and their proxies, you know, they're in desperate need of food, water, shelter, clothing, medications. They have mobile medical clinics for the elderly. They're providing all of this humanitarian assistance, but they can only do it with your help. And you know what? There are, you know, to honor the anniversary and those victims of October 7th, in this country, churches, synagogues, universities, communities, they're planting Israeli flags as a declaration, no, you're not in this fight against radical Islamists on your own. So whatever you can do to help them with their humanitarian work is greatly appreciated. And you can join this historic movement, take a stand, have moral clarity, and just go to their website. It's joinfof.org. It's joinfof.org today. All right, this Friday, let's get to our busy phones. Let's say hi to Chris is in New York City. Chris, how you doing? What's going on?
2: I'm doing all right.
1: How you doing there? How's New York?
2: I'm doing all right. We're getting ready for a huge storm this weekend. It's going to be a nor'easter.
1: Oh, no, I've been reading all about the entire East Coast from North Carolina, South Carolina, all the way up through New England is getting slammed, and they're expecting massive storm surges.
2: Yep. But anyway, that's not what I called about.
1: By the way, the weather in New York has totally sucked all year. You got to admit it.
2: It has not been it wasn't a good summer. I mean, I'm sorry that it
1: wasn't a good summer, wasn't a good spring, wasn't a good winter, and it's not a good fall. No, it's absolutely been atrocious. What's going on? What's on your mind this Friday?
2: Okay, I wanted to talk about Netanyahu's speech yesterday. I think he made a huge mistake by elevating Mandami's position by making him an international figure now, which I don't really think he was. Everything he said was a plus to our enemies. I mean, the whole world watched that happen.
1: I could not disagree with you anymore. I think Bibi calling out this creepy, you know, calling out his anti-Semitism, his wife's, you know, approval on social media of the atrocities of October 7th, et cetera. I don't think it can be pointed out enough. It is a real problem, the rise of virulent anti-Semitism worldwide in the halls of Congress, on college campuses, even on the airwaves. You got, you know, people all the way in the far left and the squad elite, you know, all the way through the spectrum to the woke right, that the new woke right, I call them. You know, I just think that they're repulsive people that are anti-Semitic, blaming the victim and standing up for his country in defense of their very existence needed to be done. Calling out the likes of Mamdani, I think needed to be done. And I'm glad he did it.
2: But people in Europe and the Mideast, they didn't necessarily know that much about Mamdani. Now they know that he's capable of getting under net.
1: Everybody knows about Mamdani. Trust me, that is a worldwide story. The fact that America is flirting with socialism is a worldwide story. You know, and by the way, I really don't give a flying rip what Western Europe thinks about America, because without us, they're dead in the water. They have destroyed their continent. They have destroyed their individual countries. They have lost their identity. Western civilization as we once knew it is disintegrating before our eyes, you know, because they've adopted radical climate alarmism and socialism, unfettered illegal immigration, no assimilation. And they don't keep up with their national security needs. And as a result, they are vulnerable. And without the U.S. as their little blankie, they're done without us.
2: Everything you said is also happening in Canada. I mean,
1: the same thing. It applies to Canada. But look at what Donald Trump just did this week, and nobody gave any credence to it. This deal with Denmark and Greenland is brilliant on his part. We have bases, military bases, strategic bases in perpetuity, and he locked out our geopolitical foes, China and Russia. It was brilliant.
2: Well, yeah, but Canada's selling parts of Canada to the Chinese. I mean, there's a huge Chinese influence in Canada now, which nobody's paying attention to.
1: Listen, Canada is meaningless to me, and frankly, I'm looking at them as an afterthought at this point. They've treated us horribly, and meanwhile, you know, Canada will need American defenses if, God forbid, something happens to them. You know, whether or not we want to get involved to help them is going to be our decision at that time. I tend to think we likely would, but you know what? That's not a guarantee. They should be the masters of their own destiny, but they're not.
2: We stood up when the Russians were in Cuba. Now there's the Chinese in Canada. That's way more important than the Russians were in Cuba.
1: Well, I think President Trump, you know, people don't understand Trump. I noticed a lot of criticism of him, you know, for hosting President Xi. I was on the trip to China with the president on Air Force One. And I watched what happened on the ground in China when President Trump arrived. And they, you know, talk about rolling out the red carpet. I mean, they pulled out all the stops to honor President Trump. And he reciprocated and gets criticized for doing the same thing. You know, his strategy is kind of like we saw this in his first term with little Rocket Man and Kim Jong-un. You know, his first course of action is to try to get along and figure out areas where there can be agreement and have a relationship so they can resolve issues. That's it. If you can't, then a situation like with the Iranians happens. But that should be the last resort. And the president, you know, he's giving up nothing else but his time and a couple of meals to President Xi. Who cares? And I know President Trump personally, he doesn't hold back in these meetings. He lets them have it. I just did a podcast with Caroline Levitt, and she was describing conversations that he has with world leaders. I mean, he's dropping F-bombs. He does not give a flying rip. He just lets them have it. Everything that he says publicly, he's saying to them privately. So, you know, we should be glad that we have a president that doesn't cower, you know, to these, you know, third rate dictators.
2: Yeah, I agree. But, okay.
1: All right, man. All right, Chris, enjoy New York. Enjoy New York City. Go get some coffee later today, okay? All right, man. 800-941-SEAN if you want to be a part of the program. Brock is in Iowa. Now, we're watching that race out there. This is an important race with Joni Ernst now retiring. We got Ms. Hinton running for the Republicans, who I think is a great candidate. If she, you know, I would like to see her be a little bit more dynamic on the campaign trail, but I think she would be a great senator. What's going on, Brock? How are you?
3: Good. How are you doing today, Sean?
1: I'm good, sir. Happy Friday.
3: Happy Friday to you as well. Hey, so yesterday you were talking about you don't trust the polls. So I work for a company. We do door-to-door polls here in Iowa. And I have to say, sir, you are 100% correct. The numbers that we're pulling in are not even close to matching what the media polls are showing for Iowa.
1: You see, we got to understand here, a lot of the polling companies I trust have not really gone in. You know, I know that Matt Towery's going in a little bit and Robert Cahaly's gone in a little bit. But the companies that we're hearing from have historically, you know, polled Donald Trump atrociously. They can't be any more wrong. And look at what happened with El Sayed. El Sayed was supposed to win by 20 points and he won by a point. Francesca Hong, there were polls showing she'd win by 30 points, anywhere between 20 and 30 points. And there were many of them. And she lost by 3,000 votes. So the polling's been atrocious. So my advice to my friends in this audience is don't pay attention to them because they're designed to impact your psyche. Look, I read this stuff every day because I have to for my job. And I can tell you when I read the polls, if I allowed myself, if I wasn't as disciplined as I am in my life, I'm telling you it can be deflating. But that's the purpose of it. And, you know, I'm professional. I'm listening to my own advice. And I'm just telling you, if I allowed myself to go there, I'd be like, oh, we're doomed. I'm not doing it. And I'm saying, assume that your vote will be the determining outcome vote in the election. If you act that way, we increase our odds exponentially.
3: Yeah, absolutely. You know, like you were saying about President Trump, one of our questions that we ask is how you feel about his handling of the country. And, you know, the polls we see, it's like they got it at what? 34%? I'm saying probably 6 out of 10 people are telling me they still approve of the president. So that's just...
1: I know, for example, there's nobody listening to my voice right now that likes to pay higher gas prices. Nobody. But I've gone over repeatedly the president's success as it relates to the economy. I mean, you know, we had recent Census Bureau data, and in that data, it was very, very clear that, you know, we're making major strides, especially for Hispanic Americans and poverty. We had Hispanic and African American poverty all-time lows. Incomes for the bottom 25% of wage earners rose to the highest level ever. Median income, that's middle-class America, now their incomes rose to the highest level ever. And, you know, there's one thing you have to factor in while you're annoyed filling up your gas tank. And I find it annoying. Even though I now have money in my life, I still think like I was when I had no money in my life. I can't explain why, but that's how I think. And I'm just telling you, I get pissed off when I'm filling up my tank. I don't like it. And however, I do like the fact a lot that Iran will never have a nuclear weapon. I like that a lot. I like that we're going to make sure that our children and grandchildren don't have to deal with a nuclear-armed Iran in their lifetime. Because I believe that's a country that would use it. So I hope people factor that into their thinking. I can't make them, but I'm just pointing that out. This was not a haphazard decision on the president's part. He didn't just say, oh, I'm going to wake up and I'm going to bomb Iran. No. According to every person I know that was in the know, he had no choice. Either do it now or they will have a nuclear weapon. Anyway, Brock, I appreciate you. I'm glad that's vital information you're passing on and a great reminder for our audience. We appreciate it. Philip is in Pennsylvania, the Commonwealth. Philip, how are you? Glad you called, sir.
4: Thank you, sir. I'm very well. I was calling because kind of segues into what you were just saying with the previous caller about what Trump has accomplished and the statistics you were spouting. And that's why I was calling. I love everything you listed. My problem is I can't remember all of that.
1: By the way, don't fault yourself for that. Let me ask you this. Because I get accused of repeating myself. Can you tell me what the DSA printed agenda is that you probably have heard me say many times? Can you echo that back to me?
4: No, I cannot.
1: Okay, I'll tell you what I'm going to do. But and by the way, I'm not faulting you for that. What kind of work do you do?
4: I'm on the road sales.
1: Okay, so you're busy, and let me guess, you work 10, 12 hours a day?
4: Sometimes not.
1: Okay. So you work a lot. All right. So I'm going to put the DSA printed agenda on my website, and I'm going to put the list of Trump accomplishments on my website. How's that? This way you can print it out and put it in your pocket and carry it with you. Would that help?
4: Excellent. Yeah. Can I make one other suggestion when you do that?
1: Yes, sir.
4: Staff do that, I guess. You have the statistics, the census statistics, all that. It would be helpful when please bear with me. As an example, I meet with a group of guys once a month. We play cards, right? And of the seven guys, four or five of them are very liberal, okay? And it's hard for me to argue against them when I don't have anything in front of me. And the problem is, even if I did have something in front of me, I wouldn't put a patent and say, well, that's nice what you're saying. Can you prove it?
1: I'll tell you what, I'm going to load you up with ammunition. So when you debate your card friends, you're going to kick their ass. How's that?
4: That's what I was calling about. That would be super. I'm a very detailed the kind of guy, so that would help.
1: All right, I'm going to put it on the website. If we can get from television, we have a scroll that we use on TV about Trump's accomplishments. You can tell Blair and Ethan, and also the DSA agenda. You can put that up there as well, their printed agenda. Okay, and we'll put it up on Hannity.com, and you know we'll put it up ASAP. 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

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We have our favorite Senator John Kennedy, Isabel Brown tonight, Kayleigh McGee-White, Bill de Blasio, and I will have a big fight over him attacking Bibi Netanyahu. Also, Jim Hansen, Rebecca Heinrichs, and Jimmy Failla. Set your DVR, Hannity tonight, Friday, 9 Eastern. Set your DVR. We'll see you tonight, back here tomorrow. Thank you for making this show possible.

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1: Millions of people in the path. I'm Lee Silicera, Fox News. As a rare September nor'easter roars off the Atlantic coast.
2: We're under a wind advisory right here on the beach, gusting about 45 miles per hour. But these winds are only going to get worse as that low pressure offshore from the North Carolina region deepens even more and gets offshore from New Jersey overnight tonight through tomorrow, kind of stalls out, and then drifts back into New Jersey by Sunday. So it's a long duration event. That means beach chewing is going to be a huge problem. We've already seen Ocean City down there in New Jersey lose a lot of beach, and they just replenished it this past summer. That's a problem. We're going to see the coastal flooding is a major concern as well.
1: Fox weather is Rob Van Dillon in Manasquan, New Jersey, where 8 counties are under a state of emergency. Forecasters say peak wind gusts could reach 60 to 65 miles per hour on Cape Cod, Martha's Vineyard, and Nantucket, Massachusetts. After 3 days of meeting between President Trump and China's President Xi Jinping,
3: it's been just very, very productive.
1: President Trump says the two talked about the Iran conflict. China buys most of its oil from Iran, artificial intelligence, and the economy. President Trump is canceling nearly $1 billion in spending approved by Congress, using a rare and contested power to end funding for immigrant services and diversity-focused initiatives. The Office of Management and Budget describes the funding cut as focused on the most harmful government spending, the move condemned by Maine Republican Senator Susan Collins, who said in a statement the action came without warning, and she said she will work with colleagues to address the actions, which she called illegal. Collins, who is the chair of the Senate Appropriations Committee, is locked in a tough re-election bid. Alabama's Attorney General has announced a settlement with TikTok totaling at least $100 million over allegations the app has addictive features and exposes young people to mental harms. 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
3: Just very productive.
4: Millions on the East Coast brace for a weekend nor'easter.
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11: Hey there, I'm Jason Alexander, and this is my dear friend, Peter Tilden.
12: Hey, Jay. By the way, the script says best friend.
11: Yes, it does, Peter. Anyway, Peter and I met over 25 years ago and became really good friends.
12: Best friends.
11: Mm-hmm, because we had two things in common. Number one, we like to argue about everything, driving, food, music.
12: No, we don't. And number two, when things annoy us or they perplex us or just don't seem to make any sense, whether it's something in the news or in our personal lives, we go, really, no, really.
11: And then we have to find answers.
12: So we created a podcast called Really, No, Really. It's about finding the answers to all the things that make us go, really, no, really. Jerry Seinfeld wondered why they refused to make the stall door go all the way to the floor in a public bathroom, but he didn't get an answer. We did, by reaching out to an expert.
11: And talking dogs, really? No, really? We spoke to the pet parent of a dog who's become a social media star to find out if pressing buttons on a soundboard with a paw or a nose is truly communicating, or are they just showing off?
12: Competitive eaters, they don't chew during competitions. How about that?
11: Really? No, really?
12: That's what we heard. 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
14: He's here. He's here. 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
1: Easter is expected to pummel the region through the weekend with gusty winds and driving rain. Storm conditions started Friday along the coast from New Jersey to Massachusetts, with a lot of rain expected in southern New England, especially near Cape Cod. And New York, New Jersey, and Connecticut are now all in emergency mode ahead of this weekend's nor'easter after the Connecticut Emergency Operations Center was activated on Friday. Andrew Whitman has more.
2: Governor Ned Lamont's order means enhanced monitoring in the Nutmeg State began at 10 p.m. Friday night. They'll work with local officials should storm damage happen. Their immediate focus will be on the shoreline communities in Fairfield and New Haven counties, but the rain and wind in the forecast could pose problems for the entire state. In Connecticut, I'm Andrew Whitman.
1: And I'm Jim Forbes.
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3: 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At some point, we'll talk about why I don't have a restaurant in New York City right now, kind of paining me, but I love my restaurants in Vegas. Well, we'll talk about all those kinds of things and all the great things about, of course, food. 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
13: Severe weather. I'm Deborah Valentine, Fox News. As a nor'easter bears down on the northeast states, states of emergency are in effect for eight counties in New York, eight counties in New Jersey, and New York City. New Jersey's Governor Mikey Sherrill advising residents to be prepared.
14: Please make sure you have water on hand, you have food on hand. Many of our coastal roads might become impassable due to flooding as this tide surges on shore, especially in the Back Bay areas. So make sure you're prepared. Charge your phone.
13: Fox Weather's Brandi Campbell reports from Nantasket Beach in Hull, Massachusetts.
15: The nor'easter is strengthening a few hundred miles south in the Atlantic. Now, the forecast says it will reach land along the New Jersey coast this Sunday as 40 million Americans from Massachusetts to North Carolina could be impacted by damaging winds, flooding from rain, or even major coastal flooding. We are already seeing impacts at airports in New York as they face ground delays due to the wind.
13: The most intense impacts of the nor'easter are expected Saturday into Sunday. Some areas may experience wind gusts up to 60 miles per hour, heavy rainfall, and coastal erosion. Though Hurricane Nolo is not expected to make landfall in Hawaii, it is strengthening into a Category 3 hurricane, and it's bringing tropical storm conditions to the southern part of the island. National Hurricane Center director is Dr. Michael Brennan. He says the agency's focus will be on the rainfall.
16: Rainfall is going to be the biggest threat from this system. Could see isolated totals as high as 25 inches on the Big Island.

0: unaffiliated fraternity on the UW-Madison campus. It comes after reports of hazing, the latest in the investigation. And it's Oktoberfest this weekend in La Crosse. We'll take a look at some of the festivities happening in southwestern Wisconsin. Good morning and thanks for waking up with us. I'm Lucas Kim. It's September 26, 2026. Time now is 6 a.m. Let's go ahead and take a live look outside at Wisconsin. Right now you're taking a live look over Madison, La Crosse, Eau Claire, and Wausau. Still dark out there. StormTrack meteorologist Tanner Blonky has the latest on your Saturday forecast. Good morning, Tanner.
1: Good morning, Mr. Kim. Yeah, as you can tell out there, days are getting shorter. We officially passed that equinox, and it is definitely going to feel like fall, especially as we go throughout this weekend. However, I did want to point out this nor'easter, aptly named, hitting the northeast U.S. right now, and that is keeping this high-pressure system to our north and east, just south of Hudson Bay, keeping a lot of this rain out of Wisconsin. Though this frontal system is making its way towards us as the days go on. Until then, we are still seeing a lot of cloud cover over the state, but not seeing any rain as of right now. And looking at our temperatures, it's going to be chilly if you head out that door earlier this morning. 42 is your current temperature in Madison, 48 in Wausau, 52 in Eau Claire, and 54 in La Crosse. So as you make your way west, where we saw a lot more of those clouds overnight, that's staying on that warmer side. But don't worry, all of us are going to be warming up. But again, if you are heading out the door early, especially in Wausau and Madison, make sure to bring that coat, as we should be sticking to those upper 40s, low 50s. It really won't be until around 10 a.m. that temperatures get back into those low 60s across much of the state. And then we continue to warm up as the day goes on, many of us getting into those mid to even upper 60s, some of us even hitting that 70-degree mark. So it's going to be a very nice fall day, very seasonal for this time of year. I've got you covered on just what the rest of our weekend is looking like and our next chance of rain. That's coming up.
0: New this morning, 7 people and 4 pets are displaced after a garage fire on Burdett Court in Madison. Firefighters arrived to find flames coming from both floors of the home, impacting 2 households. No injuries were reported, but 2 cats are still missing. The American Red Cross is assisting those who were displaced. The cause of the fire is under investigation. We're working to get answers about what led up to a Wednesday night event in the basement of a fraternity house in Madison. This house on Langdon Street is where police say 30 pledges were hazed. It's the Alpha Epsilon Pi Fraternity, an organization that's unaffiliated with UW-Madison. The frat operates under the AE Pi National Chapter, but we're learning the national headquarters has now issued a cease and desist to the fraternity, suspending all chapter programming. According to UW-Madison, the directive prohibits new member meetings, social and brotherhood events, philanthropy events, social media activity, and other chapter gatherings. Essential executive board administrative responsibilities will continue. The fraternity has urged members to cooperate with the investigation as police look into the scene you see here. Overnight, nurses with SSM Health Dean Medical Group have voted to unionize. They voted by 71% to form the union. SSM Health is responding, saying in part, quote, "While we would have preferred an outcome that allowed us to continue working directly with our nurses, we respect their decision and are committed to working constructively through the process ahead." Trial dates were set for a Weston man accused of attempted homicide and leading police on a high-speed chase. 23-year-old Jacob Lowe faces one set of charges connected to a shooting outside the Wausau Bar M&R station on August 2nd. And then another set for allegedly leading police on a high-speed chase with speeds well over 100 miles per hour just days later. Lowe is being held on $250,000 cash bond with a 2-day trial set to begin November 18th. The Wisconsin Troopers Association says the State Patrol trooper injured responding to a high-speed chase on I-94 this week remains hospitalized. The association set up a fundraiser for him and his family. Trooper Brad Ritger was seriously injured Monday morning. He was deploying spiked strips in Dunn County, responding to a high-speed chase on Interstate 94, and fell.

0: from a bridge deck. A fundraiser has now been organized by the Troopers Association. It says Ritger remains in the hospital, receiving 24-hour care. You can find the link to the fundraiser on our website. This morning, there's an update in the investigation into the deadly shooting of Corey Ruiz. Ruiz was shot by a Madison police officer on Williamson Street in late July. We know the Wisconsin Department of Justice has sent reports to the Dane County District Attorney. Meanwhile, Ismael Ozane has the investigative materials from the Division of Criminal Investigation. Ozane tells us he doesn't know if he will ask for further investigation. He also says he doesn't have a timeline for when he might make a decision about if any police officers will face criminal charges. In late July, the Wisconsin Department of Justice told us it will only publish its investigative documents publicly if Ozane decides to not file any criminal charges. Ozane will be the one who decides if Madison police officer Keel Batinger Peterson or any officers at the shooting will face criminal charges. Batinger, Peterson, and three other officers were placed on administrative leave. A powerful nor'easter is lashing the eastern seaboard, and in the Pacific, a major hurricane is closing in on Hawaii. ABC's Michelle Franzen has the latest.
1: A massive nor'easter is hitting the East Coast, bringing winds up to 60 mile an hour and 12-foot waves. Storm warnings stretching 900 miles from Maine to North Carolina. The National Weather Service warns that this storm could last for days. New York City has declared a state of emergency with crews standing by to clear fallen trees.
2: We have debris trains, trucks, chainsaws ready to go. So if and when that happens, we will be ready to deal with it promptly.
1: Across the Hudson River, New Jersey has also declared a state of emergency, too. Patio furniture, trash cans, anything that can fly being hauled inside.
3: You have to make sure that everything that's loose out there is secured.
1: In the Outer Banks, communities south of Highway 12 near Cape Hatteras are cut off until further notice. And in the Pacific, storms are churning too. ABC's Jacqueline Lee is in Hawaii.
4: Steep terrain is a major concern here on the Big Island. Major debris flow and water from Hurricane Lala 6 weeks ago destroying these businesses. And now residents are worried that Hurricane Nola will make conditions here even worse.
1: Nola is expected to intensify to a Category 3 hurricane, but is not expected to make direct landfall. Michelle Franzen, ABC News, New York.
0: The Wisconsin Natural Resources Board meeting included talk about the Enbridge Line 5 leak near Saxon in Iron County. Back in August, about 1.3 million gallons of natural gas liquids were spilled when a third-party truck hit a pipeline at an excavation site. The Wisconsin DNR has sent several letters to Enbridge about concerns it has with the environmental impact and work being done on site. Happening this weekend, the Wisconsin chapter of the American Foundation for Suicide Prevention is hosting their annual Out of the Darkness Walk. It's at Dale's Weston Lanes and the Mountain Bay Trail in Weston. Funds raised this weekend will directly support research, advocacy efforts, and educational programs in schools, workplaces, and communities across the state for suicide prevention. The event starts at noon today. Oktoberfest is underway in La Crosse, and thousands of people are gathering at the festival grounds for the tapping of the golden keg. Our reporters spoke with a few people about how they're celebrating this weekend.
5: Well, you know, you're down here to drink a few beers, so I can't imagine a better way to start the weekend.
6: I don't know how many thousand people are here, but it's incredible. Everybody's happy, too. Do you see a sad face? No. It's awesome. It's just, this is how the world should be.
0: And what's 8 feet long and weighs 80 pounds? Well, get your minds out of the gutter, because that would be the Oktoberfest Golden Brat. The ceremonial slicing took place early Friday morning at the American Legion. It's a tradition 16 years in the making. The massive brat is donated each year by the Bacalar Sausage Company and spends more than 7 hours cooking it. And whether you're a longtime fester or just getting introduced, the Golden Brat is a celebration for all.
7: So I'm born and raised lacrosse, doing it for over 30 years. I'm here every year. We have not

0: Same.
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7: 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And look at some of those huge pumpkins. Humongous. 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Grace Ryder of Chippewa Falls is the newest member of the Saturday Night Live cast for the new season. Ryder's family will be hosting a watch party at the Mikan Cinema in Chippewa Falls tonight at 9:30 p.m. It's a free event, so no tickets are needed. Madison Public Libraries are celebrating Hispanic Heritage Month with four movie screenings. They say their movie selections celebrate Latin stories, culture, and community. The Imagination Center will play Encanto on October 2nd. Lakeview Library is playing La Bamba the same day on October 9th. You can catch In the Heights at the Imagination Center or McFarland USA at Piney Library. The Madison Heart Walk is happening this morning at McKee Farms Park in Fitchburg. Organizers say the walk celebrates local survivors and supports efforts to make CPR training more accessible, fund research, and event. Cheese Fair Off the Square returns to downtown Madison today from 8 to 1 p.m., celebrating Wisconsin dairy with a flavored milk bar and products from 18 local companies. The event takes over two blocks on Martin Luther King Jr. Boulevard. Attendees can meet dairy farmers, collect trading cards, and sample award-winning cheese, butter, and ice cream. Food trucks, a DJ, and live entertainment are also planned. Well, today, Madison's newest library is officially open. The Imagination Center at Rhinedale Park is the first new library in the city in more than 25 years. Leaders say it brings new resources and programming to Madison's east side, a part of the city which has seen double-digit population growth over the past 15 years.
8: And I hope it's going to be an anchor institution.
0: city and supports our broader plans for this entire area.
7: If you missed the ribbon cutting, there's a celebration with activities, food trucks, and live music today from 10 to 4 p.m. The Milwaukee Brewers are hosting the Cardinals in their last regular home series of the year before the playoffs begin. Let's go ahead and take you to the bottom of the fifth inning. Jackson Churio at the plate, bases loaded. He takes a ball low and is walked. Brewers up 4-1. Top of the seventh, though, this is when the Cardinals want to come back. Jordan Walker, home run, Derby King, hits a high drive to center field for a solo home run. Then Alec Burleson gets a two-run home run. This game is tied late in the game, but a comeback is a brewing. Bottom of the eighth, bases loaded, no outs. Bryce Terangs hits a ground ball into left field, and he has himself a two RBI hit. William Contreras up next. He hits a ground ball into left field, and that brings in another runner. It's enough to let the Brewers win 8-4. Here's manager Pat Murphy about talking about Robert Gasser's game.
8: He threw the ball great. He's been throwing the ball great with great confidence. He was totally engaged. Yeah, and I think, you know, it's helped Gas a bunch confidence-wise. I mean, he's got tremendous confidence, so, and he'll definitely be somebody that pitches for us. You know, like, saved us from using all different starters. Remember, early in the season, we used like 11 or 12 starters right from Jump Street, you know, and then we've been pretty stable since.
7: Brewers play again tonight at 6:10 p.m. Well, you may remember this fan during Thursday night's Packer game against the Falcon. That's Maddie Clark, now known as the Pulse Girl. She was seen checking her pulse on with some even suggesting

0: be cloudy with a high of 69 for tomorrow in Wausau, 70 for today, 70 today in Eau Claire, 67 for tomorrow. La Crosse, 69 today, 68 for your Sunday. And here in Madison, also seeing a high of 69 degrees today. Again, overnight showers could potentially impact parts of Wisconsin, but not all of us will be seeing that rain. And then we should be nice and dry for most of our Sunday with a high of 68. By Monday, that sunshine will be back with temperatures back into those low 70s.
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0: Big test, but looking forward to a chance for a signature win this evening.
1: Look, this thing's about playing well in the league. This thing's about getting your thing, getting started on the right foot inside your league. And there's no better place. There's no tougher place to play. And my time in the Big Ten, there's no tougher place to play than Happy Valley.
2: Coach Tough, playing at Ohio State, you know, he's played there a lot. So he's told me it's just unbelievable. And it's just, you know, it will get to you, but, you know, as soon as you start making plays, they'll be real quiet. So, I mean, I'm really excited to play there.
0: The Badgers play today at 4 p.m., and if you're looking to see what's ahead for College Game Day on ABC, Reese Davis and Kirk Herbstreit have the breakdown on this week's primetime games.
3: What a triple header on ABC, including something never seen before in college football, UT versus UT on campus, Texas at Tennessee.
4: Wow, great matchup. Arch Manning on an opportunity to come into an environment, of course, where his uncle was a legend player. It's another game and another example where Arch Manning has to block out all the noise and just play. Can Sark, as a play caller and head coach, put him in favorable situations? I thought against Ohio State in the fourth quarter, down 20, they went up tempo, allowed him to play faster. I think you'll have to play like that to win this game.
3: 3:30 Eastern time, couple of teams with cathartic wins. Nobody had a more emotional win than Ole Miss. Now they have to go to Florida.
4: And that's crazy to think that last week, College Game Day's there, they have an epic win, and now 6 days later, or 7 days later, they've got to be able to block that out, and now they're underdogs on the road, and an upstart Florida team with John Summerall that has a great running back in Jaden Ball, and a quarterback that really seems to understand this offense. They're scoring as much as anybody in the SEC.
3: And the game in primetime, LSU lost that game to Ole Miss. A&M was upset at home by Kentucky. Aggies and the Tigers.
4: Yeah, the other end,
3: yeah,
4: other end of this.
3: Yeah, they're losers, right.
4: And I'll tell you what, whoever loses this game in the world of the NIL and the transfer portal, you're in a world of hurt. There's a lot at stake for both these teams to try to find a way to win.
3: You know, the challenge to keep teams together,
4: yes, when
3: it seems like so many of your goals are in jeopardy, and that could happen to a lot of teams by the end of Saturday.
5: And it is going to be a chilly start to the day, especially throughout much of the state. We're already in those mid-60s, or mid-40s, my bad. 46 in Wausau, 47 in Madison. Now, as you move west, we are a little bit warmer, 52 in Eau Claire and 54 in La Crosse. And it really won't be until around 10 a.m. that we get to more normal temperatures, back to those low 60s across much of southern Wisconsin. The Wausau still staying on that cooler side. So if you are heading out today to do that heart walk in Madison, make sure to bring that sweatshirt. You might not need it at the end of the run, but definitely to start the run. And then the rest of the day, seeing cloudy skies with those temperatures in those mid to upper 60s. But stick around as I've got another look at your full forecast, and Lucas has more news after the break.
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0: Seven people are without a home after a fire broke out, why authorities are still trying to figure out what happened. Plus, a cease and desist has been issued to an unaffiliated fraternity on the UW-Madison campus. It comes after reports of hazing, the latest in the investigation. And it's Oktoberfest this weekend in La Crosse. We'll take a look at some of the festivities happening in southern Wisconsin. Good morning to everyone in Madison, La Crosse, Eau Claire, and Wausau. As we take a live look outside in Wisconsin, that sun just about to come up in all four areas. Good morning, and thanks for waking up with us. I'm Lucas Kim, alongside StormTrack meteorologist Tanner Bonke. Good morning, Tanner. How are we feeling?
5: Good morning. Yeah, pretty good. I really liked those that sunrise in Wausau and Eau Claire.
0: Yes, I know. Definitely some, it's coming. You know, it's a little later than usual, but it's coming soon.
5: It's on its way, definitely. I mean, we're still seeing those darker skies a lot later as we go throughout the year, and that will continue to happen as those days are now shorter. Though, right now, we are going to be pretty seasonal. We have this low pressure system, that's that nor'easter, that's affecting much of, again, northeastern U.S., but it's also keeping this high pressure system just over the Great Lakes region between the Great Lakes and Hudson Bay, and that'll keep us nice and dry, at least for the time being. Though we do have this pressure, frontal system making its way towards us, and that will bring us our next chance of rain. However, again, that high pressure system doing its job. We are nice and dry across Wisconsin right now, though we are nice and cool. We didn't have a lot of clouds over much of eastern Wisconsin, so Madison sitting at 42 degrees right now, 48 in Wausau, and then a little bit better as you move further west, 52 in Eau Claire, 54 in La Crosse. So it's definitely going to be a chilly start to the day, and it really won't be until around 9, 10 o'clock that we get back to those upper 50s, low 60s. So if you are heading out this morning for anything, going for a run or going for a walk, make sure to bring that jacket as it is going to start out cold. But by the time we hit this afternoon, temperatures are going to be back into those upper 60s. It is going to feel absolutely gorgeous out there, at least to me. It'll be a very nice day. Though, we're going to be seeing some shower chances tonight before a nice calm Sunday. I've got you covered on the details for that coming up in my full forecast.
0: This morning, seven people and four pets are displaced after a garage fire on Burdett Court in Madison. Firefighters arrived to find flames coming from both floors of the home, impacting two households. No injuries were reported, but two cats are still missing. The American Red Cross is assisting those who were displaced. The cause of the fire is under investigation. We're working to get answers about what led up to a Wednesday night event in the basement of a fraternity house in Madison. This house on Langdon Street is where police say 30 pledges were hazed. It's the Alpha Epsilon Pi Fraternity, an organization that's unaffiliated with UW-Madison. The fraternity operates under the AE Pi National Chapter, but we're learning the national headquarters has now issued a cease and desist to the fraternity, suspending all chapter programming. According to UW-Madison, the directive prohibits new member meetings, social and brotherhood events, philanthropy events, social media activity, and other chapter gatherings. Essential executive board administrative responsibilities will continue. The fraternity has urged members to cooperate with the investigation as police look into the scene you see right here. Overnight, nurses with SSM Health Dean Medical Group have voted to unionize. They voted by 71% to form the union. SSM Health is responding, saying in part, quote, "While we would have preferred an outcome that allowed us to continue working directly with our nurses, we respect their decision and are committed to working constructively through the process ahead." Trial dates are set for a Weston man accused of attempted homicide and leading police on a high-speed chase. 23-year-old Jacob Lowe faces one set of charges connected to a shooting outside the Wausau Bar M&R station on August 2nd, and then another set for allegedly leading police on a high-speed chase with speeds well over 100 miles per hour just days later. Lowe is being held on $250,000 cash bond with a two-day trial set to begin November 18th. The Wisconsin Troopers Association says the State Patrol trooper injured responding to a high-speed chase on I-94 this week remains hospitalized. The association set up a fundraiser for him and his family. Trooper Brad Britger was seriously injured Monday morning. He was deploying spike strips in Dunn County, responding to a high-speed chase on Interstate 94, and fell from a bridge deck. A fundraiser has now been organized by the Troopers Association. It says Ritger remains in the hospital receiving 24-hour care. You can find the link to the fundraiser on our website. This morning, there's an update in the investigation into the deadly shooting of Corey Ruiz. Ruiz was shot by a Madison police officer on Williamson Street in late July. We now know the Wisconsin Department of Justice has sent reports to the Dane County District Attorney, meaning Ismael Ozan has the investigative materials from the Division of Criminal Investigation. Ozan tells us he doesn't know if he will ask for further investigation. He also says he doesn't have a timeline for when he might make a decision about if any police officers will face criminal charges. In late July, the Wisconsin Department of Justice told us it would only publish its investigative documents publicly if Ozan decides to not file any criminal charges. Ozan will be the one who decides if Madison police officer Keel Batinger Peterson or any other officers at the shooting will face criminal charges. Batinger Peterson and three other officers were placed on administrative leave. A powerful nor'easter is lashing the eastern seaboard, as Tanner mentioned. And in the Pacific, a major hurricane is closing in on Hawaii. ABC's Michelle Franzen has more.
11: A massive nor'easter is hitting the East Coast, bringing winds up to 60 mile an hour and 12-foot waves. Storm warnings stretching 900 miles from Maine to North Carolina. The National Weather Service warns that this storm could last for days. New York City has declared a state of emergency with crews standing by to clear fallen trees.
16: We have debris trains, trucks, chainsaws ready to go. So if and when that happens, we will be ready to deal with it promptly.
11: Across the Hudson River, New Jersey has also declared a state of emergency too. Patio furniture, trash cans, anything that can fly being hauled inside.
17: You have to make sure that everything that's loose out there is secured.
11: In the Outer Banks, communities south of Highway 12 near Cape Hatteras are cut off until further notice. And in the Pacific, storms are churning too. ABC's Jacqueline Lee is in Hawaii.
18: Steep terrain is a major concern here on the Big Island. Major debris flow and water from Hurricane Lala 6 weeks ago destroying these businesses. And now residents are worried that Hurricane Nola will make conditions here even worse.
11: Nolo is expected to intensify to a Category 3 hurricane, but is not expected to make direct landfall. Michelle Franzen, ABC News, New York.
0: The Wisconsin Natural Resources Board meeting included talk about the Enbridge Line 5 leak near Saxon in Iron County. Back in August, about 1.3 million gallons of natural gas liquids were spilled when a third-party truck hit a pipeline at an excavation site. The Wisconsin DNR has sent several letters to Enbridge about concerns it has with the environmental impact and work being done on site. Oktoberfest is underway in La Crosse, and thousands of people are gathering at the festival grounds for the tapping of the Golden Keg. Our reporters spoke with a few people about how they're celebrating this weekend.
19: You know, you're down here to drink a few beers, so I can't imagine a better way to start the weekend than tapping that Golden Keg.
20: It's electric here. I mean, look at all these people. I don't know how many thousand people are here, but it's incredible. Everybody's happy, too. Do you see a sad face? No. It's awesome. It's just, this is how the world should be.
0: And what's 8 feet long and weighs 80 pounds? Well, get your minds out of the gutters, because that would be the Oktoberfest Golden Broad. The ceremonial slicing took place early Friday morning at American Legion Post 52. It's a tradition, 16 years in the making. The massive broad is donated each year by Bacalar's Sausage Company and spends more than 7 hours cooking on a specially made grill at the Legion. And whether you're a longtime fester or just getting introduced to Oktoberfest, the Golden Broad is a celebration for all.
21: So I'm born and raised lacrosse, doing it for over 30 years. Libby, this is her second Oktoberfest. We've been here every year. We have not missed a year of the slicing. It's just a great way to start the morning and come together.
0: For some of those celebrating Oktoberfest, the sheer spectacle of the Golden Broad is legendary. Still ahead, today is Cheese Fair off the square. We'll let you know what time it starts and what you can expect at today's event. And a Packers fan is going viral after a gesture she made during the game. We're hearing from her on why she needed to take a little bit of a breather during Thursday night's game. Time now is 6:39 a.m. You're watching Wake Up Wisconsin Weekend, and you're taking a live look outside at Wausau. Tanner's going to have your full forecast coming up right after this short break, so we'll see you back here in 2 minutes and 30 seconds. Stick with us.
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0: Welcome back. Time now is 6:42 a.m. Giant pumpkins are on display in Altoona this weekend. The Ginormous Pumpkin Festival is back today. This video is from previous years, and look at some of those huge pumpkins. The festival starts at 8 a.m. in River Prairie Park. There's the Great Pumpkin Race, lots of fall activities, pumpkin dessert contests, a pet costume contest, the giant pumpkin vegetable and fruit way off, and the Ginormous Pumpkin Drop at about 3 p.m. There's a chance to watch a local comedian make her Saturday Night Live debut tonight. Grace Ryder of Chippewa Falls is the newest member of the Saturday Night Live cast for the new season. Ryder's family will be hosting a watch party at the Mikan Cinema in Chippewa Falls tonight at 9:30 p.m. It's a free event, so no tickets are needed. The Madison Heart Walk is happening this morning at McKee Farms Park in Fitchburg. Organizers say the walk celebrates local survivors and supports efforts to make CPR training more accessible, fund research, and promote equitable health. Our station is a proud sponsor of today's event. Cheese Fair Off the Square returns to downtown Madison today from 8 to 1 p.m., celebrating Wisconsin dairy with a flavored milk bar and products from 18 local companies. The event takes over two blocks on Martin Luther King Jr. Boulevard. Attendees can meet dairy farmers, collect trading cards, and sample award-winning cheese, butter, and ice cream. Food trucks, a DJ, and live entertainment are also planned. Time now, 6:44 a.m. Madison's newest library is officially open. The Imagination Center at Rhinedale Park is the first new library in the city in more than 25 years. Leaders say it brings new resources and programming to Madison's east side, a part of the city which has seen double-digit population growth over the past 15 years.
1: And I hope it's going to be an anchor institution in the best sense of the words that lifts up our entire city and supports our broader plans for this entire area.
0: If you missed the ribbon cutting, there's a celebration with activities, food trucks, and live music today from 10 to 4 p.m. The Milwaukee Brewers are hosting the Cardinals in their last regular home series of the year before the playoffs begin. Let's go ahead and take you to the bottom of the fifth inning. Jackson Churio at the plate. Bases loaded. He takes a ball low and his walk. Brewers up 4-1. Top of the seventh, though. This is when the Cardinals want to come back. The home run derby king, Jordan Walker, hits a high drive to center field, and he has himself a solo home run. Then Alec Burleson gets a two-run home run. This game is tied 4-4 late in the seventh, but a comeback is a Bruin. Bottom of the eighth, bases loaded, no outs. Bryce Terang hits a ground ball into left field and has himself a two RBI hit. William Contreras up to bat next, and he hits a ground ball into left field, and that brings in another runner. It's enough to let the Brewers win 8-4. Here's manager Pat Murphy about pitcher Robert Gasser.
2: He threw the ball great. He's been throwing the ball great with great confidence. You got to give William great credit there. William called a great game for him. He was totally engaged. Yeah, and I think, you know, it's helped Gas a bunch confidence-wise. I mean, he's got tremendous confidence, so, and he'll definitely be somebody that pitches for us. You know, like you think about it, his consistency has saved our pen, has saved us from using all different starters. Remember, early in the season, we used like 11 or 12 starters right from Jump Street, you know, and then we've been pretty stable since.
0: Brewers play again tonight at 6:10 p.m. Well, you may remember this fan during Thursday night's Packer game against the Falcons. That's Maddie Clark, now known as Pulse Girl. She was seen checking her pulse on live TV as the Packers struggled on the field. The moment sparked a wave of reactions online, with some even suggesting she was planted by the broadcast.
3: Barstool made a video about me saying that I was planted there by Amazon. I was a hired actress by Amazon to be there because I didn't look at the camera or anything. And I wish I got paid off by Amazon. I have bills to pay too, so you know that would have been great. But nope, that's just who I am as a human being, and no drinks in my system at that point, and that was not the way to experience that game.
0: Clark says she was just trying to make herself laugh and her dad laugh during a tough game. She plans to keep attending Packers games no matter the outcome.
5: And we are staying dry for now. We have a lot of this activity sparking up over Minnesota, Iowa, that's slowly making its way towards Wisconsin. However, that high pressure system off to our northeast is keeping us nice and dry for now, which is definitely a good thing for your weekend, but still seeing a lot of drought conditions across the northern half of Wisconsin. Now, that rain system from last week definitely helped out southern Wisconsin quite a bit. We are no longer in any drought conditions conditions. However, as you move further north, still very dry, especially severe drought conditions across far northern Wisconsin. Now, without that rain, without those clouds last night, we did get pretty chilly, especially in Wausau and Madison. 42 in Madison, 48 in Wausau. But as you move further west on that warmer side, still on that cool side though, 52 in Eau Claire, 54 in La Crosse. Now, as the day goes on, temperatures will start to slowly warm up, seeing some of that sunshine as by around 9 a.m., partly cloudy skies. Temperatures back into those mid-50s across all of Wisconsin. And then we progress throughout the late morning, early afternoon. More clouds start to roll in across western Wisconsin, but check out these temperatures. We're going to be back into those upper 60s, some of us even hitting 70 degrees. But by the time we hit this afternoon and evening, a lot more of those clouds are going to be rolling across western Wisconsin, maybe even seeing some of those showers sneak across from Minnesota into the Badger States. Now, it's not going to be a washout by any means, but we could see some light showers across western Wisconsin as the night goes on, maybe making their way towards Wausau and Madison by the time you wake up tomorrow morning. But many of us do stay dry, though we will be nice and cloudy for our Sunday, starting off the day on the warmer side compared to this morning. In those 50s by around 9 a.m., by 11 a.m. to noon, we should be back into those 60s, but again, seeing a lot of those clouds. Now, looking at our wind speeds, though, many of us can be seeing nice, calm winds, maybe getting to around 5 miles per hour, but most of us staying nice and calm. It should be an absolutely gorgeous day, not only today, but for our Sunday. Even with these clouds, it should still be nice and warm. Many of us getting back into those upper 60s. Some of us even in those low 70s. Again, staying nice and quiet as we go into early next week. And Wausau seeing a high of 70 degrees today, but then warming up to 74 by Monday as that sunshine returns to the states. Eau Claire, 70 today, 67 for tomorrow. Again, seeing some of those scattered showers throughout your Sunday, but then nice and dry for Monday, nice and sunny with a high of 73. La Crosse, very similar, 69 today, 68 for your Sunday, and then 74 by Monday. And here in Madison, expect a high of 69 degrees today. Overnight chance of those showers, and then 68 for tomorrow. Tomorrow for the Badger run, though, the Badger Challenge, it should be a little bit warmer in the morning in those 50s. But again, we should be getting up to around 68 for your high.
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0: Wisconsin football has not beaten Penn State since 2011 or beaten them at Beaver Stadium since 2003. The Badgers know it's a big test, but look forward to a chance for a signature win this evening. Kickoff is at 4 p.m. this evening. And if you're looking to see what's ahead for College Game Day on ABC, Reese Davis and Kirk Herbstreit have the breakdown on this week's primetime games.
17: What a triple header on ABC, including something never seen before in college football, UT versus UT. 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
18: Wow, great matchup. Arch Manning on an opportunity to come into an environment, of course, where his uncle was a legend player. It's another game and another example where Arch Manning has to block out all the noise and just play. Can Sark, as a play caller and head coach, put him in favorable situations? I thought against Ohio State in the fourth quarter, down 20, they went up tempo, allowed him to play faster. I think you'll have to play like that to win this game.
17: 3:30 Eastern time, couple of teams with cathartic wins. Nobody had a more emotional win than Ole Miss. Now they have to go to Florida.
18: And that's crazy to think that last week, College Game Day's there, they have an epic win, and now 6 days later, or 7 days later, they've got to be able to block that out, and now they're underdogs on the road, and an upstart Florida team with John Summerall that has a great running back in Jaden Ball, and a quarterback that really seems to understand this offense. They're scoring as much as anybody in the SEC.
17: And the game in primetime, LSU lost that game to Ole Miss. A&M was upset at home by Kentucky. Aggies and the Tigers.
18: Yeah, the other end of this.
17: Two losers, right.
18: And I'll tell you what, whoever loses this game in the world of the NIL and the transfer portal, you're in a world of hurt. There's a lot at stake for both these teams to try to find a way to win.
17: Yeah, the challenge to keep teams together,
18: yes.
17: Seems like so many of your goals are in jeopardy, and that could happen to a lot of teams by the end of Saturday.
5: And it is going to be a little bit chilly out there as you head out the door, especially early this morning. But don't worry, temperatures are going to be warming up to more seasonal levels as we go throughout the day. But I've got one last look at your 7-day forecast, and we're taking a live look at Madison and seeing a nice, good sunrise as we look out towards the Capital City.
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15: 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I'm Brandon Taylor.
16: 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Tonight, we've got you covered with a developing story out of Madison.
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5: And make sure to bring that coat, as it will be a chilly start to the day, but it will not be a chilly end to the day. We're seeing a high of 70 in Wausau. In Eau Claire, seeing a high of 70 as well, but a lot more clouds than sunshine. La Crosse also seeing more clouds than sun, but still reaching a high of 69. Tomorrow, going to be a lot cloudier with a high of 68. And here in Madison, also seeing a high of 69 degrees today. Maybe seeing some chances of light showers overnight into tomorrow morning. After that, we stay nice and dry with a high of 68. And then by Monday, sunshine returns.
0: Wow, we're really into that fall weather now, huh?
5: 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I'm so glad. 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
12: Some rough weather. I'm Paul Stevens, Fox News. Nor'easter bearing down on the northeastern states, and states of emergency in effect for eight counties in New York, eight counties.

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12: 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I am Casey James, guaranteed human. Hope your Saturday morning is going swell thus far. Welcome to Weekend Madison for this fourth weekend already. And 26th day of September 2025. Goodness, where did September go? 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It is your chance to buy, sell, and trade free of charge on the radio. Unload some stuff around the house, make some room, or you might even find that treasure. That's right. It happens here on the garage sale. Phone lines open now, 608-321-1310. 608-321-1310 to be a part of the program on this Saturday. Lots going on, of course. Badgers in Happy Valley against Penn State. Brewers wrapping up the regular season. Badger women's hockey back in action. Badger volleyball. Packers and then ugly game last week. They're at Tampa next week. and President's Cup golf in Medina Country Club near Chicago. All that going on. We'll give you details as well. Right now, some clouds, and it is 49 at News Talk 1310 WIBA. We do have a caller standing by. Let's get to it. Caller number one, thanks for calling in. You are number one. Welcome to the garage sale.
0: Good morning, Casey.
12: Hey, Mike, how are you, sir?
0: I'm fine. Am I caller one?
12: You are. I didn't give you a chance to give you a joke off the air.
0: No.
12: So I got to keep it that way.
0: Next week.
12: Yeah. I have a kind of a clean one. I'll give you later anyway, when you're done here. So.
0: Okay.
12: How's the weekend? Big plans?
0: We're going up to Wisconsin Dells for a race tonight.
12: Oh, cool, cool. You're not going to hit an outdoor water park while you're there?
0: No, we'll pass it.
12: a little frosty for that. All right, what do you have for us today?
0: Well, I still have my 48 Chevy truck. It's it runs and drives and be a good project truck for somebody. And then I've got a 08 Chevy Equinox that's a real dependable vehicle and be a good second vehicle for somebody. Then I've got a my bobsleigh. It's an older bobsleigh that's needs a little work on one of the runners, but it'd be good good yard art.
12: Mm-hmm.
0: And then I've got a it's a real heavy duty bumper hitch for a truck. It's a DMI cushion hitch that where the drawbar extends out, or you can go sideways to hook up like big wagons and that.
12: Mm-hmm.
0: And I guess that's all I have today.
12: All right. And I already know your number, 209-2629, correct?
0: Yes. Yep.
12: For some reason, that number sticks in my head. Don't know why. All right. And let me preface this by saying I've never been married, don't have a wife, but I appreciate women. So this is just a silly joke, okay?
0: Okay.
12: All right. What does your wife and a hand grenade have in common?
0: I don't know.
12: Once you remove the ring, the house is gone.
0: Yeah.
12: Oh, my goodness. That was silly. So there, I shared that with you. All right, man. I appreciate your call today. Enjoy your weekend. Have fun at the Dells.
0: Thank you.
12: Thanks, bud. Mike, caller number one. I think it's the first time he's been caller one. That's pretty cool. 608-209-2629. As I mentioned, regarding the forecast there, cooling off a little bit. The days are getting shorter, of course, as the sunlight. Soon, before you know it, it's going to be dark in the morning when you head to work, dark in the afternoon when you get home from work. And it is officially fall now. I believe it happened on Tuesday this past week. Now till December 1st when the meteorological winter begins. December 21st, the astronomical winter begins. Regardless, we are another day closer to spring. Right now, some clouds, 49, News Talk 1310 WIBA, 27 storm track forecast from meteorologist Tanner Blanke. Partly to mostly sunny today, high 68. Tonight, cloudy, some showers overnight, low 47. And Sunday, partly sunny, slight chance of showers, high 68. Again, right now, clouds and 49 in News Talk 1310 WIBA. Lots going on this weekend, of course. We have the Farmers Market, Dane County Farmers Market on the Capitol Square going strong. Just underway, 6:15 this morning to 1:45. That, of course, the 54th year of the Farmers Market at the Square, and it is the largest producer-only Farmers Market in the country. Always a good time down there, cup of coffee, and take the stroll around the Farmers Market, and always tell you and enjoy when you get down there and see how they present their products. My goodness, they are stacked immaculately. It's pretty cool. So check it out today, Farmers Market. Good morning for that down on the Capitol Square. 608-321-1310. 608-321-1310 to join me on the garage sale as we kick it off Weekend Madison on News Talk 1310 WIBA. 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Good morning. Caller number two, you're next. How are you doing?
13: I'm doing really well. How are you?
12: Hanging in there. Thank you.
13: I'm, rather than selling things one at a time, I decided to have a garage sale, so.
12: Oh, there you go.
13: It's at Springfield Corners. It's, 6240 County Road P, just off of Highway 12 on P.
12: Been by there many times.
13: Okay, I got, I got big signs up.
12: And okay.
13: So it's, 608-335-4918.
12: How about some hot items? 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
13: 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We just got, we have everything. I mean,
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12: 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I hope you have a fantastic sale, okay?
13: Thank you very much. 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
12: You as well. Thank you, sir. Again, caller two, get out there. 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I'm Casey James, Guaranteed Human. 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It's Weekend Madison, News Talk 1310, WIBA.
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12: Good morning, 721. Hope your Saturday morning is going swell. I'm Casey James, guaranteed human. 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Next caller. Good morning, caller 3. Welcome to the Garage Sale. How are you?
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12: Whoa.
2: And then I wanted to let you know the Badgers are going to win.
12: There you go. I forgot to ask you. Yeah, thank you very much for that. So, again, Badgers going to take out Nittany Lion. Thanks, man. Have a great sale, all right?
2: You too. Bye now.
12: Bye now. 608-321-1310, 608-321-1310 to be a part of the garage sale. Good morning, caller 3. Oop, they're gone. Try me again. 608-321-1310. 608-321-1310. Here we go. Caller 3, good morning. How are you doing?
3: Good.
12: What's happening? What do you got for us?
3: I've got a King Cutter 3-point hitch tiller, 5 feet wide, bought new in 2022. I've completed my tasks with it for plots.
12: I love that.
3: And I'm putting it up for sale.
12: Nice.
3: Very, very good condition. $2,000. My number is 608-558-4758.
12: All right, 608-558-4758. What kind of ceremony are you going to have as that moves on?
3: Nothing.
12: I love it. All right, thanks, man. Have a great weekend. Appreciate the call.
3: Yeah, you too.
12: See you. Bye-bye. Good morning, caller 4. You're next. Welcome to the garage sale. How are you?
4: Good morning. This is Steve.
12: Hey, Steve.
4: Oh, how are you doing today, Casey?
12: Doing well. Thank you very much. How about yourself?
4: Oh, not too bad at all. I'm beginning to wonder if this is a reality show or what. And no calls on that. Aaron's ST5 24-inch snowblower. It's like a showroom model. It's like, no, I kid you not. It is an older model. It's an 08. But if you look at the bottom, it's hardly been used. And that's got a Briggs & Stratton 5-horse more.
12: Mm-hmm.
4: The oil is like, well, just pour it out of a can. Gas has got premium gas in it. Starts in one pull. I'll leave it right downstairs on the back platform. Now, if you think that it's going to be maybe 60 degrees all winter long, well, then you won't need it.
12: That's what I think, yeah.
4: Well, you never know. I'm kind of miffed that I didn't get a call. Well, I'm miffed that Jim didn't get that 1911 45.
12: I know, right? Well. He's been searching for that for a while. One of these days.
4: Oh, I got bad news.
12: What do you got?
4: My pick is Penn State. Lay the lumber.
12: That's a potential
4: for
12: sure.
4: We'll talk to you later. My number is 228-7238. This is going for $165, or I'll ship it to Green Bay. The guy will pay me $10.
12: That's a deal.
4: It runs like a champ, and it'll have many more than 10 years of running time. And
12: love it.
4: If you don't think it's going to snow here, well, it's going to take 127-incher, and, well, you're going to find out that this will pay for it.
12: You got it.
4: Hey, have a good day.
12: Appreciate the call. 608-228-7238. Caller 4. Thanks, man. Take care. All right. Caller number 4. If you'd like to join me, bottom of the hour approaches. We have commercials, and then Robin Colbert stops by. News, sports, and weather update from the WIBA newsroom. Sun is on the way up. A little bit hazy here on South Fish Hatchery Road, but that's burning off right now. 49 on the way to a high of 68. Good-looking fall weekend morning. 608-321-1310, 608-321-1310. We'll get you lined up and get you on the air next. 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
31: Good morning. Some clouds, 49 in Madison. A Category 1 hurricane off the coast of Hawaii expected to strengthen into a major hurricane over the weekend. Hurricane Nolo is not expected to make landfall in Hawaii, but forecasters are warning that heavy rain from the storm could cause flooding and mudslides. Over 40 million people on the northeast coast are in the path of a major storm. Last night, the North nor'easter hit the state of New Jersey. Videos on social media show flooded streets in the towns of Surf City and Ocean City. Thousands are without power as fierce winds batter the coast. Here at home, Dane County's DA now has the results of a state investigation into the fatal police shooting of Corey Ruiz on Madison's Near East Side this summer. Ishmael Ozan says he does not have a timeline for when he will make a decision about any potential charges against the Madison police officer who shot Ruiz on July 22nd on Willie Street. Now, police have said Ruiz pulled a knife on cops as they tried to take him into custody following reports that he was trying to break into vehicles. That shooting led to weeks of protests and an encampment at that site. Attorney General Josh Call has reached a settlement for a medical data breach.
0: The $2.3 million settlement is against LabCorp, a nationwide medical services company. The company's debt collection vendor exposed over 10 million records in 2019. Over 16,000 Wisconsin residents were caught in that breach. While LabCorp did not lose the records itself, the multi-state settlement will require the company to tighten up its security with vendors and limit the amount of data that is available to outside businesses. Raymond Newpert, Wisconsin Radio Network.
31: Nurses at SSM Dean Medical Group in Dane County joining SSM St. Mary's with a vote to unionize. Results of the election involving Dean Medical Group released last night. It showed Dean nurses voted by a 71% margin to form a union. Over a half dozen people displaced following a fire on Madison South Side. This broke out around 7 last night on Burdett Court. That's just off of Rimrock Road. No injuries were reported, although a couple of cats are missing. The cause of this fire is under investigation. In sports, the Badgers in Happy Valley to play Penn State today. Our coverage begins at noon, kickoff at 4 o'clock here on 1310 WIBA. The Brewers hosting the Cardinals at AmFam Field for the final regular season games. Last night they won 8-4. Game 2's tonight. First pitch at 6:10. Badger women's hockey skating at St. Lawrence last night. They won 6-2. Game 2 is today. Coverage at 1:45. 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Our 27 storm track forecast today, sunny skies, a high of 68, mostly cloudy tonight, chance for rain, and a low of 47 tomorrow. Partly sunny, a chance for showers, and a high of 68. And for Monday, mostly sunny with a high of 71. 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
3: 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It is Weekend Madison on News Talk 1310 WIBA. I'm Casey James. 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Good morning, caller 5. Thank you for calling in. How are you?
4: Well, good morning, Casey.
3: James.
4: Hey. This morning, I'm going to sell 6-7 guns.
3: Whoa.
4: I got a Mossberg 12-gauge, 3-inch camouflage turkey gun. And I got a, what did I want for that? 475, no, yeah, 475.
3: Okay.
4: Then I've got a 38 Smith & Wesson heavy barrel 4-inch 38 special for 450. And I got an 870 20 gauge Remington with an extra slug barrel for $375. And I got a Springfield 22 automatic. It's really a nice old gun for $150.
3: Mm-hmm.
4: And then I got a Springfield Pump 410 22 for $325. And a Ruger 1022 Walnut. It's really a nice, pretty one for $350. And I trade any of them on a 1911 or I'll take cash, money order, or whatever. And you can call me at area code 608-493-2378. And I thank you very much.
3: How you feeling? You doing good?
4: Not good. No, I've been having some really bad health issues. All That's right. why I haven't been all doing
3: right.
4: anything.
3: Well, we're thinking about you, all right? Get well soon, my
4: yeah,
3: friend.
4: Yeah, I need more than thought. I need some good medical coverage.
3: Yeah,
4: I'm
3: I understand.
4: Not getting it.
3: Yep, yeah. All right, well,
4: thanks
3: hang in there.
4: Lot.
3: All right, thinking about you, bud. Have a good day.
4: You too, bud.
3: See ya. Take care. Jim, caller number 5608-493-2378, 608-493-2378. Get well soon there, Jim. All right, let's go through more of what's going on today. Some events to get out and for this weekend, including... We mentioned the Dane County Farmers Market, the Bio Blitz at UW Lakeshore Nature Preserve. That happens as well. Warren's Cranberry Festival. That's right. You're right. It's in Warren's. The Fall Migration Birding Talk and Walk led by Mike McDowell. That happens today. That's just underway. Also, the Cheese Fair off the square. Go get all kind of samples and check out your new favorite slice or hunk of cheese. That's going on downtown as well. MLK Junior Boulevard near the Capitol Square. Lots going around in our beautiful city. 608-321-1310, 608-321-1310. Good morning, caller 6. Thank you for calling in. How are you?
5: Hey, good morning, Dude Lee. How are you doing, Dude?
3: Good, man. How are you, Dude?
5: How you doing today, Dude Lee? Hey, Dude, I got a 60-foot Dude Lee ladder, Dude. I got to get rid of it, Dude Lee.
3: One of these days... Well, you could.
5: I had to sneak in some dudely, some dude.
3: You ran the course with your dudes. You ran out of dudes already.
5: 608-347-8054.
3: All right. 608-347-8054. You can, again, once I mentioned before, you can make that 60-footer into two 30-footers and sell them both.
5: I could make it in the tomato stays too next year.
3: And it could flap somebody in the wind as well. Thanks, bud. Have a good day.
5: Yeah.
3: Caller 6-608-347-8054. 608-347-8054. Now, from the interesting facts departments, I thought these were cool, kind of make you think, oh my goodness. So check this out. 2027 is just 3 months away. 2016 was 10 years ago. COVID happened 6 years ago. People born in 1990 are just 14 years away from turning 50. And check this one out. Somehow, 2007 is already further away than 2040. That's right. 2007, already further away than 2040. Whoa. Time is moving faster than we realize. The years keep saying one day about are quietly becoming years ago. Stop waiting for the perfect moment. Stop telling yourself you'll start tomorrow. Stop postponing the life you actually want. Start now. Take the risk. Learn the skill. Make the change. Call the person. Build something you're proud of. Because time doesn't slow down for anyone. And we don't get yesterday back. You only get today. Some interesting thoughts for you today to ponder. 608-321-1310. 608-321-1310. To be a part of the garage sale and News Talk 1310 WIBA. 742 morning sunshine. Beautiful start to the weekend. A great looking morning right now. Some sun and 49 in News Talk 1310 WIBA. Back to the phones. Good morning. Caller 7. Thanks for calling in. How are you?
2: Good. I'm looking for an older, small computer.
3: I hear myself in the background there. Go ahead.
2: I'm looking for an older computer, central processing unit. Do people ever call in for anything like that?
3: Oh, they call in for worse than that, yeah. No, they call, yeah. Just now that your information's out there, someone that's, you know, maybe help you out and give you a call.
2: That's wonderful.
3: Yeah.
2: Do you have my number?
3: No, I would like it, please.
2: Okay. 608-590-6193.
3: All right, 608-590-6193, caller 7. Maybe someone will give you a shout and give you a hand, okay?
2: Thank you very much.
3: You're welcome, sir. Thanks for the call. Appreciate that. Have a great day. Caller 7, they're looking for some computer help. 608-590-6193 to help him out. Also a reminder, I want to let you know, coming up next hour, of course, at the top of the hour, we have Fox News, Fox National News, followed by local news sports with Robin Colbert. And then it is the Home Remodeling Show next hour after 8 a.m. with Sean Preble and Mike Tuig of Edge Construction. 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That's coming up next hour right here on News Talk 1310 WIBA. Get your details on that forecast again. 27 storm track forecast from meteorologist Tanner Blanke. Partly to mostly sunny today, 68. Beautiful day. Start the weekend. Cloudy tonight, some showers, low 47 for Sunday. Partly sunny, slight chance of showers, but comfortable, high 68. Right now, clouds in 49. 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We'll have one more break coming up in a couple of minutes, and then final segment of the Garage Sale, your chance to be a part of the program. Also, when you call in today, want to I keep forgetting to ask people who they're picking today between the Badgers and Penn State. As the Badgers finally got done with the directional schools the last 2 weeks, Big Ten play kicks off today, high noon with our preview, and the coverage begins at noon, kickoff at 4 p.m. with Matt LePay and Mark Tauscher here on 1310 WIBA and the Badger Sports Network. 608-321-1310, 608-321-1310 to be a part of the Garage Sale, News Talk 1310 WIBA. Also wanted to let you know, going on today, some other events of interest. Give back to Habitat, the Habitat Restore West at the Urban League of Greater Madison Young Professionals Volunteer Session at 9 a.m. to 1 p.m. at the Habitat Restore West. Again, that's going on today. Artists fill the pantry, kids in the Rotunda Art Walk down in Stoughton. Bird and Nature Adventure, and the Emerson East Eakin Park Art Walk happens today. Self-guided tour. The maps are at Madison Public Market, North Street, and the Bubbling Teapot. All of that going on today. Part of what's happening around the area today. Get out and enjoy. Should be a great day for that. As we mentioned, weather-wise, it's going to be great. Right now, a beautiful start to the day. Morning sunshine. It's 49. 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All right, going to take our final timeout. When we return, not long, a few minutes left of the program for you to get in and be a part of it. 608-321-1310, 608-321-1310. 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
3: Good morning, 7:51 and a half. I'm Casey James. Great to have you along. I'm guaranteed human for sure. Garage Sale continues. Couple of minutes left. If you'd like to join me, 608-321-1310. 608-321-1310. Have a caller standing by. Let's get to it. Caller number 8. Good morning. Thanks for hanging on. How are you?
18: Hi, this is Gary.
3: Hey, Gary. Good morning.
18: Well, my sister dropped off a bunch of baby stuff in my driveway, and I'd like to have it gone. She's got two high chairs. Looks like a baby walker little thing to teach the kid to walk, and a baby lounge chair kind of. For lounging.
3: So. Nice. Yeah. No babies, just the baby equipment.
18: Yeah. But I don't know anything about babies. But they lived on a dead end road, so they decided to dump it here where there was more traffic. And
3: well, that's nice of you. Yeah.
18: Yep. So it's a good start for a family.
3: Yeah. You know, you bet.
18: Cut costs.
3: You bet.
18: Yeah, I might hear back behind Farmer Fleet, two blocks at 5125 Maher, just off of. Slum Road was being all ripped up, and so if you'd like to come up here and take them away, they're right here in the driveway, all free. So.
3: All right. How about a number for more information?
18: Oh, give you a call. Yes. 608-222-3584.
3: All right. 608-222-3584. Appreciate the call, sure. Sir. Have a great weekend.
18: Yep. You too. Bye-bye.
3: See you later. Thanks, man. All right, again, caller 8 there, the baby items for sale, the walker, and what the other items already mentioned, 608-222-3584, 608-222-3584. Get a reminder, if you did miss an item of interest, say you missed the phone number, well, it's okay, we got you covered. Right after the show, I will post today's phone numbers to WIBA.com. Go to the website, go on air, scroll down to the garage sale, and wham, bam, there you go. Phone numbers will be there for you to make that call. Do your wheeling and dealing as we get set to wrap up the garage sale for this Saturday. And a reminder, talked with Preble. Thanks for Preble for helping out last weekend due to the early Badger game. Next week, another early Badger game. So looks like we're going to be bumping up the garage sale to 6 a.m. to 7 a.m. next Saturday morning. So put that on your calendar. There will be a garage sale, probably moving that to 6 a.m. to get that in before Badger football coverage. That's happening next week due to the early Badger game. So that's what's going on next weekend regarding the garage sale. Right now, we're about to wrap it up for today as we get set to put this one to bed. Again, go to WIBA.com. 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Again, go to WIBA.com. The numbers will be there. And later on today, enjoy Badger football. Kickoff at 4 p.m. Our coverage begins at noon on 1310 WIBA and the Badger Sports Network. All that happening later on today. And now for you, once you face your fear, nothing is ever as hard as you think. Thanks for being there. Always enjoy chatting with you on the garage sale. And I hope something good happens to you today.

0: Upper 60s for Saturday. I'm Robin Colbert, WIBA News. Over a half dozen people displaced following a fire on Madison's south side broke out around 7 last night on Burdett Court. That's just off of Rimrock Road. No injuries were reported, but a couple of cats are missing. The cause of the fire is under investigation. The investigation into a fatal police shooting here in Madison is now in the hands of Dane County prosecutors.
1: Madison police officer Keel Badinger-Peterson shot and killed 38-year-old Corey Ruiz July 22nd during a fight with officers. The State Journal reports District Attorney Ismael Ozan received most of the investigation files at the end of August and now has the final reports from the Wisconsin Division of Criminal Investigation. Ozan has not said what his timeline is for making a decision on charges in the case, nor if further investigation is required. The shooting resulted in protests and a two-week-long encampment at the site of the incident. Raymond Newpert, Wisconsin Radio Network.
0: Wisconsin's measles caseload nearing 200. The Department of Health yesterday reporting an additional 11 cases in Iowa County, 6 more cases in Grand County, and 2 additional cases in Lafayette County. Now in central Wisconsin, Marathon County also reported 2 more cases. Officials say the Marathon County cases are not related to this outbreak in southwestern Wisconsin. The total statewide case count for the year now, 192. Nurses at SSM Dean Medical Group in Dane County winning an election to unionize. Results of the election were released last night. Showed Dean nurses voted by a 71% margin to form a union. In sports, the Badgers in Happy Valley to play Penn State today. Our coverage begins at noon. The kickoff, 4 o'clock here on 1310 WIBA. And the Brewers beat the Cardinals last night, 8-4 at AmFam. Game 2 tonight. Our forecast is up next.
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13: 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Get some great ideas. Telephone number 608-636-3343. That number 636-EDGE. And joined in studio this week is the owner of Edge Construction, Mr. Mike Tuig. Mike, welcome to the program. Good to see you.
14: Hey, Sean.
13: You look a weird setup on my part. I apologize. I'm like, wait, what? Good to see you. We were just talking about you've got some work going on, talking about pouring some concrete and that type of thing. And that's
14: it's good weather for that.
13: Yeah,
14: you know? We can't complain about that. Yeah.
13: With like pouring like foundations and things. You mentioned the weather and those type of things. do we see, like, this time of year, is this really when folks are kind of thinking about getting that, those, like, the new stuff? Is this, or is we think oftentimes spring?

0: planning for those type of projects?
1: Well, are you talking from a planning perspective?
0: Yeah.
1: So this is when you should be planning for a spring project.
0: Yeah, yeah.
1: I mean, because it does take quite a while to get things into motion.
0: Mm-hmm.
1: And, you know, it's surprising how many people come in and or call and we go out and look at their job and they're like, okay, we want to do a bigger model. But they're just at the very beginning of the planning process. And so that is an important time, I think, for a homeowner. And you really want a remodeler to work with you that is not rushing you through that mm-hmm. process. Like, hey, we need to get this into action fast. Because there's kind of a, I don't know, 4 or 5 steps you have to go through to get to the end of a design process for those major remodels. And you want to take your time. And I don't know, I always call it reaction time. So if we come up with an idea, you sort of take that home to wherever, the couch,
0: mm-hmm.
1: and you got to let it rattle around for a while. And some people are like, you know what, bam, that makes sense, and we can move to the next thing. Or most people, and I think I'm like this, I like maybe I don't trust my first reactions. I guess I want to think about it for a while.
0: With that, you mentioned, getting some time to think about and kind of work through those plans. And this week we're going to talk about, how a contractor treats your house, some of the ways to survive a major remodeling project. Talk too about the importance of things like dust. But, and that's kind of when the project's going on. With the thinking towards spring, and you mentioned kind of a good time right now to start that conversation, because it gives you these, you know, if you're looking for something to do over the next few months, it's a great time to be planning for that remodel, isn't it?
1: It is. And those, you know, if you want to do a bigger project, and we don't just have to talk about those, but mm-hmm. Maybe an addition or something major on a house, you know, you sort of need to, not everybody in town is capable and has the horsepower to do those jobs. And so we do 3, maybe 4 a year, and they tend to be spaced out, or we just can't do them. I mean, like, I don't want to overload our people. I don't want to disappoint a homeowner. So we will have a March or April, right? And that means the planning for that probably starts now.
0: Mm-hmm.
1: Or it might already be ongoing. And then they fall in line every 2 or 3 months. And so if a homeowner really wants to, you know, get something going or keep it on the rails, and you talk about surviving a project, and so much of that survival mode is getting in the right mindset and knowing what you're supposed to do in it. And it doesn't just fall on the remodeler. There's a lot of responsibility for homeowners. And so, and we, of course, and people like us will point you in the right direction. I mean, we're going to give you some jobs to do,
0: yes.
1: But that preparing and planning is really a big deal.
0: Let's get into that preparing and planning for the remodeling project. I know something that's really important to you. You mentioned, you don't want to feel rushed, and certainly it's probably a bad indicator if you're working with somebody that's trying to push you to start and push you to get going. You really want to have a plan and preparation in place. It's a major undertaking when it comes to doing a remodeling project. And let's talk a little bit about some of that planning that goes into it. Obviously, somebody decides they want to do a remodel. You come out, you do a little kind of a site survey, I guess. I don't even know what the exact term is, but actually come out and actually see what the plan is firsthand.
1: Yeah, and so ideal situation is when we come out for that first time.
0: Mm.
1: You don't have to do this, by the way. I'm not expecting this out of everybody, but when we pull in and somebody says, "Hey, I've got a list of things that we want to do," it's, oh, great. Okay, I mean, more often than not, we're building that list while we're there, and we're okay with that. We're going to go through that. And we're going to make our own list, and we're going to add some things. A lot of times, people with a list are going, you know, what are the possibilities? We want to do this stuff. We don't even know if this is possible or if it makes sense. From a construction standpoint, or like, you can sometimes put too much money into a house and then it outgrows the neighborhood. Although I think that's a little bit outdated thinking now. If you look at the projects that are happening around the area, houses have... the values have come up enough to where it's worth investing in these houses. And so we're seeing houses leap ahead in neighborhoods. And I think that's a healthy thing too.
0: You mentioned, the here in obviously Dane County and southern Wisconsin, and I know nationally as well, we're seeing housing values rise and really worth putting that money into when it comes to, you know, talking about choosing somebody to work with when it comes to remodeling in those areas. I think sometimes we overlook like the importance of some of these littler things that we're gonna get into some of this stuff, but like how does the contractor actually treat your house? Is obviously how does the relationship between you and the contract work, but also what are the plans for how this is going to be executed? how are you going to leave the house? How are things going to be left each day when you do leave? What's going to happen during the project? How do we decide what is completed, what's not? You know, those type of things. These are important things to have, conversations to have right up front, aren't they?
1: They are. And you got to picture it as like when it's at the idea stage, things are spread out, right? It's if the end game of design is where we narrow it down to one narrow spot where we have a super accurate contract and it homeowner knows what they're getting in that contract. They know exactly what it's going to cost them. The on the builder side, we know exactly what our job is to do, what we have to deliver. That's narrow. That's a single point, right? That's our goal. The end design is to get there. But we're starting out at the idea stage where this is spread out. It's chaotic, and you need to start corralling these things in. And it doesn't start with picking out tile and cabinets and countertops, right? It starts with the footprint, you know, the top down look in CAD and computer aided design, because now we can look at the elements that have to make it into this remodel and how we arrange them. Okay, we're going to start doing things, and it'll move towards making sense. It's going to move towards this organized, structured contract at the end of design.
0: We think about doing a remodel, and I know certain spaces around the house can be, we're talking. Think of like the kitchen, for example, or if you're a house with one main bathroom and having a remodeling project, having that conversation up front and understanding what we talk about plan and preparation. How are you going to eat? How are you going to when it comes to you need to take that shower, you need to access these areas. Yeah. How is that going to work? That's an important part of that conversation as well.
1: It is. And you know, that at that planning stage, mm-hmm. all that stuff needs to be talked about. And those are logistics things, a lot of times, how we treat the house, where am I going to take shower? I mean, Madison proper has a ton of small houses that were built with one bathroom.
0: Mm-hmm.
1: Luckily, about half of those have this random toilet in the basement. I don't know if we've talked about that before, I think.
0: They're called the Cleveland potty.
1: Is that what it is?
0: Yeah, I think there's
1: it's the only good thing to come out of Cleveland.
0: Yes, it is.
1: You're aware of this, right?
0: Oh, yeah.
1: Okay, all right. Did you ever have a house with those?
0: I've been to a number. I have never had one in a house I lived in. I was always, as a kid, I was always jealous. I always wondered about it.
1: Awesome.
0: But yeah. Yeah, or is it a Pittsburgh potty or Cleveland? What it was, and I researched this,
1: you
0: actually.
1: Did.
0: I'm like,
1: okay.
0: Yeah, so the understanding was, and why they're always the East Coast gets it, is miners, coal miners and other type of miners, when they would come home, they come in through a side door or a cellar door.
1: Yeah.
0: They could clean up, do their business, and then be good to go up to the family, because you talk about that stuff. I'm guessing a lot of wives and children are saying, don't come in all sooty. And then here in Wisconsin, farmers and others.
1: Well, the white collar crowd in Madison thinks they are eclectic and cool. They are super handy when we are going to remodel your house, especially if you have one bathroom, because you can go to the gym and take a shower, but middle of the night, you don't want to run to an outhouse in the backyard.
0: No, you don't. Speaking of kind of some of the logistics of this, even having that kind of, we think about getting out for a site visit and understanding what's the house looks like, and that thing. Also, logistics of garbage and waste that's going to be created is, are you going to use a dumpster? How's that dumpster going to be handled? I know for you, a dumpster is a device of last resort.
1: Yeah. That's just a personal thing for me.
0: Yeah.
1: If you see a remodel going on in your neighborhood, chances are you're going to see a big dumpster sit there for 3 or 4 months or 6 months or whatever. I just have always thought it's kind of tacky to leave it there, because it's a lot of times has to be there for the heavy lifting,
0: sure.
1: Right? I mean, but some of these neighborhoods, there's just not room to do that. We have many times where we have to get a street permit and put a dumpster on the street, for a few days or a week or maybe even a couple of weeks. Ideally, if we can get one there on a bigger project through mechanicals, so on a real big project, that might be a month. But then what we start doing is we start hauling it back. We bring cans. We've got dumpsters at our shop. We just bring the trash back. Our people are there almost every day anyways. Or we bring a dump trailer. And that's just one of those fun tools to have. It's one of the advantages of this job. You get to have some neat stuff. That dump trailer is like a dumpster on wheels. And so we can pull it in there for a day if we need it, and then it's gone. And It's not taking up valuable parking. Your neighbors aren't going, well, that's really nice to look at. A lot of advantages to getting the dumpster out of there.
0: And that's part of, we talk about the logistics. We talk about, you know, how your contractor treats your home, not just the project and the home itself, but through the process of having a plan in place for where are these things going to go? Is if we do need to bring in a dumpster, especially during demo, where's it going to go? How long is it going to be there? And then after that point, how is the, you know, any type of construction? I know for your guys, they're putting it in the, as you mentioned, putting it in the truck, they're bringing it back. But that's an important thing as well, is nobody likes that ugly dumpster outside their home for any longer than they have to, right?
1: It is a big deal because, you know, I occasionally, because I do this show, I'll get calls from homeowners that didn't use us. Shame on you. But they're asking, okay, can I just ask you how should be treated? You know, is this something we didn't talk about? And you just assume as a homeowner, I would think that the trash is the least of my worries. I think the average, I think it's a really average time to budget for on our side. It's about 15% of your labor budget is cleaning up and dealing with trash. There's just so much, so much dust, so much trash, so many things to protect. And it has to be going on and on. It has to be ongoing because, you know, and I'd love to say they did this 100% of the time. Maybe it's like 99. They know they're supposed to clean up at the end of the day. Like, and they know they're supposed to grab things and bring them back. Human nature wiggles in there once in a while. Yeah. Well, it's not quite as bad, but that is the plan.
0: Are they doing things like running, as you talk about some of that cleanup as the day's going on, and then, of course, at the end of each day, which is I think, a very very considered, also very unique as well. I don't know that a lot of folks and contractors, like, I can work around it, but you're like, oh, goodness. Like, as they're working, are you running shop vacs and other things as well?
1: Because you're... one of the tough parts about remodeling is, you know, you're working in amongst somebody's living space, you know, and so if you are making a mess, if I'm tearing out drywall over here and then walking to a different part of the house, well, a certain percentage of that drywall is going to make its way. Sure. It's going to follow me over there, you know, so it's the best way to do it is just clean up as you go. I think logistically, I make this case to our people. You know, if you clean it up as you go, you get to work in a clean space too. Yeah. You don't have to, you know, you can nail, we've had people nailed on screws and that ends up being a workman's comp issue. Yeah, you can, it really hurts. And it's worse than that. You're off work possibly. That's not fun either. Yeah. So a lot of incentive to clean up.
0: And we're going to talk a little bit later in the program as well about dust control. Is that it seems, you know, very tiny particles, but it's a really important part of the remodeling process. We'll get into in the project. We'll get into that with Mike in just a moment. We'll also talk about what to expect when it comes to having folks in your home doing remodeling and what you need to understand there. We'll talk, as of course, this week it's all about surviving a major remodeling project, or a minor one for that matter. I'm going to guess at the end of the day, no matter how small it is to the homeowner, it's always a major project. 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
3: After seeing a mix of sun and clouds today and reaching a high of 68, tonight will be mostly cloudy with some showers possible and a low of 47, and our Sunday will be partly sunny with a high of 68. With your 27 storm track forecast, I'm meteorologist Tanner Blonkey.
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0: 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That number 636-EDGE. Talking this week about how to survive a major remodeling project. And Mike, we were talking about the potty a little bit earlier about planning for that and possibly if you're doing example.
1: One of our favorite subjects, actually.
0: it is a question also when it comes to when you have the contractors in the house.
1: Oh, yeah.
0: Is the potty going to be used? Is it not going to be used? How is that accessed? It's a weird conversation. But
1: it does need to be talked about.
0: Yeah.
1: So we have such nice homeowners.
0: Yeah.
1: And almost all of them will be saying, if you need to use the bathroom, go ahead. And they're very gracious. But what our people's response is supposed to be is, no, that's okay. We don't do that. I know that a special relationship sometimes forms between the guys on the job and the homeowner, and they start to feel like family a little bit. And it's fine. I get it. But as a rule, I don't think people working in your house should be using your bathroom. They shouldn't be going into unremodeled spaces unless they have to for some reason, mechanically or whatever. So I think it's just a good philosophy to have. When we have bigger jobs, we'll. Especially if a homeowner is not living there or just things aren't accessible, we'll put a bucky out in the yard. I know it's no fun to look at, but at least it's convenient for all the trades to use. If you're walking the dog, you really got to go, you know.
0: Yeah.
1: that is my philosophy. I have heard every horror story in the world. We've had people call us and say, well, we're using XYZ company and their guys, they always dry their hands on our nice hand towels and leave, whatever. It's just bad form. I don't like it. I would rather not see it happen.
0: What about as we talk about, obviously how you plan for restrooms, those type of things. What about planning for access? Is when it comes to a remodel job, there's going to be a number of people doing the work. That's a very vital part of you don't want it as a homeowner. Certainly don't want it to be any type of free for all. You want to know who's coming, who's going, and having that conversation as well.
1: You do. So we're very schedule driven. And homeowners are not shy about reaching out. Oh, is somebody coming to my house tomorrow or today, whatever. And we try to accommodate them. We do have schedule changes here and there where some of you might be showing up you didn't know, but that kind of stuff sort of has to happen to keep the job moving. We got to offer some flexibility to our people. Access, it's usually either a lot of people will just change their garage code. Okay, mm-hmm. Then you can come through there. Or a lockbox on the front of the house. When you come into one of our jobs, you're going to see floor protection down. And so if you're coming, if you're a plumber that's not a direct employee of ours and you're coming in and you see there's no flooring protection, you went in the wrong door. You got to go in the door where the floor protection is. So we're pretty conscious of that. We talk about it at contract with homeowners. We try and, work through this so they know kind of what's going on. And a lot of times that floor protection is the demarcation zone, right? You know, if you want to go over there and there's no floor protection, you better call and ask somebody because it's kind of not there. We do other things. We put up temporary walls, plastic walls or zip walls, they're called. It's just like a fabric. You can open up a zipper and get through. It depends kind of on what stage the remodel's into. If it's at that first third where there's a lot of hot and heavy stuff going on and some dust being made and then we'll have up a bunch of protection. But if it's down to the finish end where there's really not much dust, we're probably cutting outside at that point. Then it's much more convenient for homeowners to not have the zip walls up, the plastic walls up, but you still have the floor protection.
0: What is that? I'm going to ask you too about dust control.
1: So, Madsen, if you want to say, Madsen, okay, you can only go in this house. I'll give you a roll of floor protection.
0: Is that what I was going to ask you about? Is it like a roll? Am I saying this right? Like you roll it out like a red carpet thing?
1: It is. It is great stuff. I'm not saying you can put it over your wood floor and drop a truck on it, but because it will telegraph through, but it saves the minor accidents a lot, and it has a few jobs. One of those is showing where the construction area is. A lot of it is it's easier to clean up than, we don't want sawdust going into your carpet, right? Mm-hmm. We want to cover that up with something. If a new wood floor goes in, we will cover it with this stuff. It's kind of like a fibrous, I don't know. It breathes too, so that if you put something over a wood floor that like is a sheet of plastic, it's not permeable at all, you can damage the wood floor. It traps moisture. This stuff doesn't do that, so it protects and it's permeable and has a lot of positives.
0: I had a feeling it was
1: going to get it rolled this time.
0: No, it's like when you mentioned it, I thought I've never thought much about it, and I have a feeling Mike's not just throwing down sheets. That he's doing it's very special.
1: It's pretty tough stuff. So, like, when we put down a new floor in your house, we're probably putting a bunch of this stuff down to protect it till the end of the job. When we roll that back up, we literally will, then it'll transition to the demo side so that we're putting this down during demo and it protects again. So we're getting at least two uses out of it.
0: That's
1: really nice.
0: That's really, really cool to hear. 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We're going to talk about the importance of dust control, how that's handled with Edge Construction, why it's such an important part of planning, and of course, why it's such an important part of a successful remodeling project. 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
16: Good morning. Temps near 70 with some sun for our Saturday. I'm Robin Colbert, WIBA News. Dane County's DA now has the results of a state investigation into the fatal police shooting of Corey Ruiz on Madison's Near East Side this summer. Ishmael Ozan says he does not have a timeline for when he'll make a decision about any potential charges against the Madison police officer who shot Ruiz on July 22nd on Willie Street. Now, police have said Ruiz pulled a knife on cops as they tried to take him into custody following reports he was trying to break into vehicles. The shooting led to weeks of protests and an encampment at that site. Attorney General Josh Call has reached a settlement for a medical data breach.
17: The $2.3 million settlement is against LabCorp, a nationwide medical services company. The company's debt collection vendor exposed over 10 million records in 2019. Over 16,000 Wisconsin residents were caught in that breach. While LabCorp did not lose the records itself, the multi-state settlement will require the company to tighten up its security with vendors and limit the amount of data that is available to outside businesses. Raymond Newport, Wisconsin Radio Network.
16: A contractor in Columbus arrested after leaving a home project unfinished. Police say multiple payments totaling over $45,000 were made to the contractor, Jay Patey, who reportedly began working on the project shortly after the first payment, but eventually just stopped working. Nobody was hurt, but seven people displaced following a fire on Madison's south side broke out around 7 last night on Burdett Court. That's just off of Rimrock Road. In sports, the Badgers in Happy Valley to take on Penn State. Our coverage begins at noon, kickoff at 4 here on 1310 WIBA. The Brewers beat the Cardinals last night, 8-4 at AmFam Field. Our forecast today, sunny skies. We'll see a high of 68.
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0: 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That number 636-EDGE. Talking about how to survive a major remodeling project, the importance of planning and preparing and understanding what goes into a remodeling project. Again, it's an important conversation to have early and often with your remodeler, just kind of understand where things are going, how things are working. 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And it's something that, sure, we all say, dust is, you know, like things getting all dusty. When you're doing a remodeling project, a lot of dust is created, and it's important to
1: Sean, I have the miracle cure for dust.
0: What's that?
1: No, I don't.
0: No,
1: there's
0: no
1: miracle
0: cure for dust. I was going to say, do you know something I don't know? I know that you have a lot of equipment and a lot of systems in place to mitigate dust. Dust control is huge with any remodel, isn't it?
1: It is. So we will never say we can control it all, though.
0: Sure?
1: I mean,
0: yeah.
1: There's like this level of just minute dust that seems to make it everywhere. And for the most part, we've had homeowners that have just been very thankful for the level we go to trying to control it. I know when I check jobs and talk to homeowners, the thing that surprises them the most, I think, is just how much our guys clean up and how much you know, they're trying to have it be a less of an impact on your daily life, you know, as possible, as reasonable. And I think that's always a surprise because you're expecting total chaos, and when it's kind of organized chaos. So how do we control this? How do we treat this space? What changes, right? In that construction area, we got to change things. So if we're making dust that's going all throughout your house, you're going to be pretty annoyed, especially if it's big stuff all the time. Like you clean up one day and the next day it's back in the non-construction areas. But that also means something else. Our people are, some of them are younger, some of them are not so young. We don't want them taking this home to their families. We don't want them breathing it while they're on the job. Some of it is expected, but we can really do a lot to kind of enhance the experience for everybody working there and for the homeowners. The side benefit is really, hopefully we don't send that mess to the rest of your house, or at least not all of it. So we have, they're called air scrubbers. And most of the time you're going to see when something is happening on your job, when there's a mess being created, you're going to hopefully see one of these running. It's an air scrubber. It looks like a little red box, like maybe a foot and a half by foot and a half by foot and a half. It's got a two-stage filter in it. So it's got a furnace filter on the outside that's kind of a pre-filter. Then it's got a HEPA filter that's several hundred dollars. So they don't have to be replaced often, surprisingly not. They work really well. The air coming out of that air scrubber is probably going to be cleaner than your normal inside air. It's like actually cleans the air. Goes down to, I think, I don't know, 5 microns or something. It's some tiny amount, about cigarette smoke level, which probably isn't a good reference anymore, I guess, but nobody knows what that is. But anyways, that's our plan when we're doing, it doesn't logistically always work because every house is different, but if we were working in this room we're in now, we would have an air scrubber, we'd be piping that thing out if we're doing heavy demo, and we're going to basically try to create negative pressure in this room. So it's like taking a fan and blowing it out the door, sealing it and blowing it out through a hole in the door. And what that does, in theory, is keep the dust from going as, you know, a long ways away from that room, right? We're going to try and keep it here, if nothing else.
0: Dust travels quite a bit.
1: We hear, dust is very naughty.
0: Yeah. Hear stories of volcanoes exploding on other continents and it coming down. I mean, it'll make its way around. And are there different, like, areas or points of collection? I think of some of the tools I've had over the years, saws and things with, you know, with little sacks on them.
1: Sure, that kind of bag.
0: Yeah. I mean, is that something as well? I'm going to guess that that's out there and not only helps with keeping dust down, but also probably helps with cleanup. But are there like different areas of dust collection or different?
1: There are. So a lot of our inside workers, our trim carpenters, will have a vacuum set up. You can get these now that so it's a hose to the back of your saw, and when you pull the button on that saw and the saw starts up, the vacuum starts up. I've got one of these in my home shop. I've got one in our shop at work, at our showroom. It's really great because, like I said, we control the dust, but you know, homeowners aren't the only ones that get annoyed by this. So you have pets, right? You have kids. There's a lot of things you don't want to breathe. You know, we talk about some of the big things sometimes, asbestos or lead, but you know, there's really nothing but clean air should be coming into your body. So the air scrubbers can really help.
0: Pretty amazing stuff too, as we kind of work through some of the different things. I see online sometimes design plans for, I don't have a wood shop or anything like that at home, but I'm always jealous of these like systems where they've got like the design, all your tools,
1: you plug them in,
0: the dust collection, they got the vortex thing in the middle. Yeah. I'm like, man, how cool is that? And along the lines too of dust control and particle control, obviously we always think of like the big, you know, we always, obviously asbestos and lead and those type of things. All things you want to restrict, but those type of things also, there's a lot more too. I think a lot of people don't fully appreciate or understand that those are very specialized and very, I say, regulated as far as how they're handled.
1: It's kind of, the rules aren't loose, but it's kind of loosely regulated. Mm-hmm. We have found our best path is to, when we run into something like that, or anything else nasty, there's companies that are just geared to do that.
0: Yeah.
1: They can come in and demo that very quickly. You know, it used to be such a scary thing for a homeowner if you found out you had asbestos in your house. Oh, you're thinking it's going to be $20,000, $10,000 to get rid of this asbestos floor, and they come in at a much lower price now, and you know, it's a one-day operation most of the time. So it's not really invasive, and it's not as expensive as you think. I mean, it's priced to where homeowners go, you know what, I want that stuff out of here, and that yeah. seems like a what it should cost to get rid of it. So, and Madison's got a full complement of companies that do that stuff, mm-hmm. and we work with several.
0: Is there, and I just something kind of popped into my head, do homeowners ever ask about, like, what happens to this stuff after it's been collected? I mean, is that I know we think of big stuff, like if you're having cupboards and those that are still usable, can they be recycled or reused? But what about some of the small stuff? Do people ask about, like, where that's going or how does that get treated?
1: They do. Most people want to know what's going to happen with the things that are coming out of the house. So, you know, there's a lot of stuff that we can take to Habitat, or occasionally we have people that are in need that will say, hey, if you come into a kitchen that's still got some life left and you think it might work for us, please let us know. We love to divert those things that can be reused again. You know, there's a lot of things that can't be reused again, and unfortunately there's, you know, Dane County does recycle construction materials. A lot of people don't know this. When we go and dump there, when we take our trailer and dump there, it gets put into a separate area that doesn't get buried. And so it runs through this massive chopping machine. I'm just going to make up stuff now. You know, it does. It like grinds everything up, and there's magnets that pull the metal out, and that gets recycled, and then the wood goes somewhere else. I think it gets actually blown off the conveyor, believe it or not. And drywall gets, you know, these things, cement, all that stuff gets pulled off and recycled. And so, you know, there's that side of it. But if it does still have some use in it, we definitely don't want to throw it away.
0: Let's talk, too, about repurposing things for people that are, you know, you think about kitchen remodels, and I know this is getting a little bit out there as we're talking about surviving, but you talk about a nice little reward is for homeowners when we have that conversation of saying we're going to do maybe a kitchen remodel, we still like these cabinets, could these be repurposed for a laundry room or a garage, those type of things. That's also a nice way to handle some of that stuff, isn't it?
1: It is, and there's so many people that do that, and it is a really, really, you know, if there's life left in stuff, I mean, there's a lot of times we pull things apart and people are going, nope, it's all done. We've used every sure. last inch of it, and it's got to go. But, yeah, generally there's things that people don't want to get rid of or want to keep, or you know, neighbors, friends. I would say about half the appliances that we, where we pull apart kitchens, they may not be staying at that house, but they probably know somebody that wants a fridge for the basement, or their dishwasher went down, or whatever.
0: What about with, and just kind of bringing it back to dust and that type of thing. Obviously, there's going to, we talk about being creative throughout the process. There's different stages as far as what's, you know, you talked about the air scrubbers and other things. Different times in the project are going to have different levels of air scrubbing. Am I right on
1: yes,
0: that?
1: Yes, yeah, yeah. Yeah, the most risk and the most problems with that are up front. By the time we get to the finish end of it, like we get past drywall, even our sander, by the way, we have a drywall sander that we use, and this thing works so great. It's just on a pole. It's powered. It's hooked up to a vacuum. And that used to be such a nasty, dusty job, sanding drywall. I had never looked forward to that job. But this machine is actually, I wouldn't say it. I'm not going to go as far as to say it's fun to run. But you're sanding, and you're just getting no drywall dust coming down on your head, dirtying up the floor. And that stuff just seems to go everywhere. So, yeah, different stages do different things. By the time we get to that part, that little red box, that little red air scrubber that's there, it is probably not going to be turned on quite as much. It's still there in case we do have to do something. You know, who knows what comes up on that job. But, oh, by the way, yeah. I talked about that little red box. I don't want to discount this thing. It moves something like 900 cubic feet per minute or hour or something. Wow. It's just an amazing amount.
0: It's just going.
1: It is a very strong fan. It's tiny but mighty, and has really been a game changer for us.
0: I got to ask about noise mitigation. Obviously, there's construction equipment makes noises. I've got to guess that's an important conversation to be having. And also, coordination's got to be, I think, one of the best ways to avoid noise is to avoid noise altogether.
1: You don't want to wake up at 6 yeah. to beep, beep, beep. Yeah.
0: It's not being home, but is that part of the discussion?
1: It is. You know, so there's... there's times where we can really control it, and then there's times you just got to grin and bear it. We had one of the bigger jobs we did last year or this year, I think it finished this year, was we tore the roof off a house and went up, and we actually went up and out, so with an addition. And we talked to the neighborhood because we say, listen, you know, our outside crews, our framing crews, they start at 7. They are going to work extremely hard for the first, you know, they're going to be here for a week or two. It's not going to be fun. You're going to be getting up with them because you just don't have a choice. It's going to be loud. But then we're going to get out of here. So we're going to try and shorten it up. We've had people that were pretty nervous about that up front. By the time they saw the guys and saw how it was working, it was okay. Mm-hmm. We got through it. But I think it's good to have that discussion with your neighbors. And
0: yeah.
1: As a remodeler, it's a nice thing to do to talk to the neighbors too.
0: Not only surviving your own, but also your neighbors surviving it as well.
1: Well, they might be next, so don't be too tough on them.
0: I love that. Very smart. 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That number 636-EDGE. 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
0: 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They'd love to talk with you. All you got to do is give them a ring, 608-636-3343. That number, 636-EDGE. Talking about surviving a major remodeling project, and we talked, I think the terms plan and prepare have come up many times, which I know from working with you over the years, Mike, and that's a really important thing, is having a good solid plan in place. Really, really makes the project enjoyable. Really helps everybody along as far as a good guide and good preparation for a project overall. Change orders. Let's talk about change orders. I know.
1: What's your view of a change order? Like, if you're a homeowner and you hear that term, does that make you nervous?
0: A little bit. Yeah. And I think also, by the way, I've probably been very, since I do the show with you all
1: these years. Yeah, the inside info.
0: Yeah, I understand. So, but let's talk about one, what they are and how things like that can be mitigated, I guess, best.
1: Yeah. So, a change order is a tricky thing from my perspective. Mm-hmm. You started off talking about planning and preparation, and I was thinking, okay, if this job takes too long, it goes back to planning and prep. If it didn't turn out the way you wanted, or you thought you were getting something different, it kind of goes back to planning and prep. Maybe you didn't have an accurate contract. Blah blah blah. Just trust but verify. Right. That's the whole thing. And change orders are kind of that thing too. I think a great question for a remodeler is, okay, how do you do change orders? How many do you have on average if I'm doing a kitchen remodel, how many change orders are you used to writing? There are remodelers that love change orders. Because it's a chance to, it's an addition to the contract. It's a way to add dollars to the contract. So, and it generally comes at a premium. So if you're going to do this $100 job during the contract, you get it for $100. If it happens in process later, requires a change order, there's usually a multiplier. Like something normal is 30%, 40%, 50%. So I think ours is 25%. Change orders on my side are not a good deal. It means we didn't do our job up front, probably, in some cases. Maybe some things, on a bigger job, there are things that slip through the cracks, so I don't want to make it sound like it's just an evil thing. We are not a company that wants to write 10 or 15 change orders on a contract. If we have a big job, a normal number for us is 2 or 3 or 4. And generally, they're things that got optioned before. Mm-hmm. But at the time, Homer just wasn't comfortable doing it. But then maybe something changed in their life. Maybe something changed in their financial life. And mm-hmm. so they were able to do it, and it gets added. So however they happen, they shouldn't really be major things necessarily, right? Mm-hmm. I'm trying to think of what would be, you know, it's like the TV thing, you know, where you find something in the wall. A lot of builders will find something in the wall. It magically always costs $10,000 or $20,000 if you're watching TV. I think that's unethical. I think it's kind of foolish. It's pretty hard for homeowners to plan for, by the way. And so I think you're like I said, you need to find out your remodeler's philosophy on change orders.
0: Have you seen the movie Beverly Hills Cop 2 when he rolls up to that mansion, Axel Foley rolls up to the mansion that they're working on, and he says these blueprints are all wrong. They want to this and this. He's like, they want to live in a donut. He's like, yeah, they want to live in a donut. It's very, very funny. But every time you bring up change orders, that's all I'm thinking of is people suddenly thinking, I want to live in
1: a change order.
0: Completely change. And that's, you know, we talk about the importance of you know, working with a contract, having that great relationship, having a good contract from your contractor with your contractor to really make this stuff move smoothly. 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And of course, Edge Construction brings you the Home Remodeling Show right here on 1310 WIBA.
2: Some rough weather. I'm Paul Stevens, Fox News. A big major nor'easter pounding the East Coast, bringing damaging winds, heavy rain, and coastal flooding. The Jersey Shore and the Outer Banks are already seeing big waves and beach erosion, with conditions worsening the further north you go. Hundreds of flights have been delayed or canceled, thousands losing power. States of emergency in effect, of course, across parts of New Jersey and New York. New Jersey Governor Mikey Sherrill urging residents to be ready.
17: Please make sure you have water on hand, you have food on hand. Many of our coastal roads might become impassable due to flooding as this tide surges on shore, especially in the Back Bay areas. So make sure you're prepared. Charge your phones.
2: The most intense impacts of the nor'easter forecast for later today into Sunday. Some areas could see wind gusts of up to 60 miles an hour, heavy rain and coastal flooding and beach erosion as well. The Wall Street Journal reporting that President Trump has rejected Iran's latest proposal to slow down or end the war in the Middle East using a 7-day roadmap. Fox's Madeline Rivera in D.C. explains why.
18: The U.S. and Iran are still negotiating through mediators. They engage in talks on the sidelines of the United Nations General Assembly this week. Citing people familiar with the matter, the Wall Street Journal says Iran broached the idea of a 7-day pause in fighting in exchange for lifting the U.S. blockade in the Strait of Hormuz. But President Trump reportedly does not want to lift the embargo as the U.S. tries to squeeze Iran's economy. The leadership in Iran is fractured, and there are hardliners in the regime like the IRGC who have resisted U.S. negotiations. Iran's president, Masoud Pezeshkian, meantime, says Iran will keep defending itself.
2: And despite that rejection, the White House says U.S. officials are having some positive and constructive talks with mediators regarding ending the Iran war. 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
19: Good morning, sun in upper 60s for Saturday. I'm Robin Colbert, WIBA News. Over a half dozen people displaced following a fire on Madison's south side broke out around 7 last night on Burdett Court. That's just off of Rimrock Road. No injuries were reported, but a couple of cats are missing. The cause of the fire is under investigation. The investigation into a fatal police shooting here in Madison is now in the hands of Dane County prosecutors.
20: Madison police officer Keel
3: Nashville Badinger Peterson shot and killed 38-year-old Corey Ruiz July 22nd during a fight with officers. The State Journal reports District Attorney Ismael Ozan received most of the investigation files at the end of August and now has the final reports from the Wisconsin Division of Criminal Investigation. Ozan has not said what his timeline is for making a decision on charges in the case, nor if further investigation is required. The shooting resulted in protests and a two-week-long encampment at the site of the incident. Raymond Newpert, Wisconsin Radio Network.
19: Wisconsin's measles caseload nearing 200. The Department of Health yesterday reporting an additional 11 cases in Iowa County, 6 more cases in Grand County, and 2 additional cases in Lafayette County. Now in central Wisconsin, Marathon County also reported 2 more

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2: After seeing a mix of sun and clouds today and reaching a high of 68, tonight will be mostly cloudy with some showers possible and a low of 47. And our Sunday will be partly sunny with a high of 68. With your 27 storm track forecast, I'm meteorologist Tanner Blonkey.
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4: 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So let me ask you a question. In the last 2 weeks, how many headlines have you seen that made you a little nervous about your money? The Fed just raised interest rates, first hike in 3 years. Inflation isn't going away. It's sticky. It's stubborn. Oil's sitting around $100 a barrel. And in a month, we got another round of elections that half the country will call a disaster and the other half will call a turning point. That's a lot of noise. And here's the thing about noise. It doesn't ask your permission before it gets in your head. So if you're 63 or 66 or 69, if you got $1 million saved or two or three, you didn't get there by accident. You worked for it. You saved when it was hard. You didn't panic sell in 08. You didn't panic sell in 2020. Congratulations. You obviously did a lot of things right. But I'll tell you something I hear in my office almost every week right now. Smart, successful people who built real wealth sitting across the table from me saying some version of, Mike, with everything going on, I just don't feel like I'm in control anymore. And that's the show today. What you can't control and what you actually can. So here's the problem with the news cycle. It's built to make you feel like the Fed or oil markets or Washington are driving your retirement. They're not driving your car. You are. But you have to actually build the car first. So let me explain what I mean. During your working years, the formula was simple. Paycheck comes in every other Friday. Some goes to bills, some goes to savings. Whatever the Fed did, whatever inflation did, you just adjusted a little and kept going. Your paycheck didn't stop because of a headline. Now, retirement's different. In retirement, your paycheck doesn't come from an employer anymore. It comes from your own assets. And that means every one of those headlines suddenly feels personal. Interest rates go up. You wonder, what does that mean to your bonds, your CDs, your mortgage, if you still have one? Inflation stays high. You wonder, is $8,000 a month still buy what $8,000 a month used to buy? The market gets a little choppy, some volatility around the election, and you wonder if maybe you should just sell something. Maybe you should go to cash. None of that is irrational. It's just a natural human reaction. But here's the distinction I want you to walk away with today. You cannot control the Fed. You cannot control inflation. You cannot control who wins an election a month from now. What you can control, though, is whether your retirement income plan was built to withstand all three of those things at once before they ever even showed up. You see, that's not a portfolio question. A portfolio is what you own. That's an income plan question. An income plan is what those assets are supposed to do for you on purpose, no matter what the headlines say that week. At Crystal Lake Tax and Financial, we call that your income engine. Not because it's a clever phrase, because literally that's the job. Turning a pile of accounts into a reliable paycheck. One that keeps showing up no matter what the Fed does, no matter what inflation does, no matter where oil is. And here's something most people overlook. Your income plan and your tax bill aren't two separate conversations. They're the same conversation. So think about it this way. If interest rates are higher and you got money sitting in CDs or money markets, you might actually be generating more taxable interest income than you were 2 years ago. That's a good problem to have until it quietly pushes you into a higher tax bracket. Or maybe it adds Medicare IRMA, a surcharge penalty that you didn't see coming. You see, every decision in your plan pulls on every other decision. Income affects taxes. Taxes affect Medicare. Medicare affects how much of your Social Security gets taxed. It's all connected. Whether anyone's ever shown you or not, what those connections are, they are all connected and they all need to be worked within your plan. That's proactive planning. Looking through the windshield at what's coming instead of only reading the rearview mirror what already happened on last year's tax return. So let me tell you about a couple. We're going to call them Tom and Linda. Names and numbers are changed to protect the

0: real, but the situation is very real, and it's playing out in living rooms all across the country right now. Tom, 66, Linda, 64. Tom retired 18 months ago, a year and a half ago. Between his 401k and their IRAs, they got about $2.1 million. Another $180,000 sitting in savings and CDs at the bank. The house is paid off, two grown kids doing fine on their own. So from the outside, they look fantastic. Tom came in to see me a few weeks ago, right after that Fed announcement, and he said, "Mike, I think we're okay, but I won't lie to you. This rate hike has me rattled. My advisor at the big firm down the street just tells me, stay the course. I don't even know what that means anymore." So I said, "Okay, tell me about your income plan." And Tom started telling me about his investment. "I got $1.3 million in my 401k. Linda's got $500 in IRA. We got some brokerage money too." And I said, "That's great, Tom. But you just told me what you own. You didn't tell me what any of it's supposed to do for you." You see, most people have a portfolio, a junk drawer of stocks and bonds, a bunch of statements. But they don't actually have a plan. A real financial plan is going to say, here's where my income's coming from, independent of the market and headlines. Here's what my tax bill looked like now and in the future. If I had a healthcare event, needed long-term care, home-based healthcare, how would I pay for it? And I got my estate plan buttoned up, so if something were to go wrong, I know who my power of attorneys are, and I've got the right documents in place to make sure everything goes where I want it to go and not just go to the government. So we sat down, we mapped it out. Where does this month's grocery money come from? Where does next year's property tax bill come from? What happens to your paycheck if the market drops 20% the same year that interest rates are rising? What happens to your tax bill if you're forced to pull more money from your IRA than you actually need just because that's the only account anyone ever told you to use? You see, once we mapped it out, once every dollar had a specific job tied to a specific need on a specific timeline, the Fed announcement stopped being scary. Not because we predicted what the Fed would do. Nobody can predict that. It's because Tom and Linda's paycheck in retirement didn't depend on guessing right. You see, the goal's never to predict the future. Most brokers out there are going to be like, "Oh, hey, here's what I think the market's going to do. Our portfolio strategy." The goal is not to predict the future. The goal is to prepare for more than one future. So a headline doesn't get to decide how you feel on Tuesday morning. So Tom told me afterward, I still think about this today. "I feel like I finally know what time it is instead of just owning a bunch of watch parts." And I love that because most of my clients don't actually want to learn how to build a watch. They want to know what time it is. They want to know, am I going to be okay? So let me bring this back to you, listening right now. You don't need to predict the Fed's next move. Nobody does, including the Fed, most weeks. But I want to ask you yourself three questions. And I mean, actually sit down and actually ask yourself these three questions. Question one, if every headline you saw this month came true, rates higher, inflation sticky, an ugly election, would your monthly paycheck change at all? If you don't know the answer, that's not a personal failure. I just tell you nobody's built an actual income plan for you yet. Question two, is your current tax bill the only tax bill anyone's ever shown you? Or has somebody shown you what your tax bill looks like over the next 3, 5, 10, 20 years, not just next April? Question three, of everything that's worrying you right now, how much of it is actually in your control? And usually the honest answer is less than you think and more than you've been told. So you cannot control Washington. You can control your own plan. And that's worth repeating because it's the whole show today. You cannot control Washington or Wall Street, but you can control your own plan. Now, if you're listening to this and you think, "I don't know if my income plan would hold up," that's a completely reasonable thing to want to find out. 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We'll cover the postage. 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Complete chapters on everything that we're talking about, from taxes to investments to income to estate planning and healthcare. In addition to a couple companion reports, I think you're going to find very helpful. 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Stick around, we'll be right back. This is Michael Stewart, fiduciary financial planner and founder of Crystal Lake Tax and Financial. 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
0: 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Before the break, I told you something changed in the tax code this year. And depending on what you do about it, it either opens up a window for you or quietly closes one. So here's the change. Earlier this year, Congress made the current tax brackets permanent. The rates you're paying now, the ones a lot of advisors have been telling clients for years, are historically low and temporary. Well, those aren't temporary anymore, at least not under today's law. When I talk about today's law, we're talking about last summer when they passed the one big beautiful bill, right, in July of 2025. In January 1st, 2026, rates were expected to go back to where they were before the Tax Cut Jobs Act of 2017, also known as the Trump tax cuts. So taxes were all going to go higher for every man, woman, and child as far as their tax brackets go, January 1st, 2026. What the One Big Beautiful did, amongst many other things, was to basically freeze those and make permanent the current tax rates. Now, here's one thing. When the government says permanent, it just means until the next election. But let's just say we have tax clarity, at least for the next 3 years, on what the tax brackets look like until the next presidential election. So now some of you just breathe a sigh of relief, right? I want to be careful here because relief is exactly the wrong reaction. And here's why. For the last several years, a lot of financial advisors, including me, honestly, had a very specific pitch. These low tax rates expire soon, January 1st, 2026. We don't know what the next tax code is going to be. Do your Roth conversions now while the window's open. And that created real urgency, real urgency. And urgency gets people to act. So Congress removed that urgency because no longer was January 1st of this year the due deadline. And a lot of people I talk to now think that means that the whole conversation's over. Mike, you said it's permanent. Rates are staying low, so I don't need to think about this anymore. And that's backwards for multiple reasons, which we'll cover. Permanent doesn't mean guaranteed. Permanent, when you're talking to the government, means current. And current law can change the next time Washington needs money, which, given everything else in the news this month, is not exactly a rare event. So the window didn't close. but it also didn't have a closing soon sign hanging on that forces you to act, which means for the first time in years, this is actually a calmer moment to sit down and plan instead of an urgent one to react. Most people won't use it, though, not because they're careless. It's because nobody ever showed them there was anything to plan. And let's talk about the difference between tax preparation and tax planning, because I think this is one of the most misunderstood ideas in all of retirement. You see, at Crystal Lake Tax and Financial, we have fiduciary financial advisors on staff. 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And we have a full tax team, CPAs, enrolled agents that prepare our clients' taxes that are advisory clients. So all of that, the estate planning, the proactive tax planning, the tax preparation, the investment management, the financial planning, all under one roof so one hand knows what the other hand's doing. But if you only look at tax preparation versus proactive tax planning, then every year you or your CPA fill out a return. It reports what already happened. It records history, income you already received the year before, withholding you already paid, decisions you already made, good or bad, 12 months ago. That's tax preparation. It's rear view mirror work. It's history class. And the IRS is a teacher grading that paper you turned in last year. Proactive tax planning is different. Proactive tax planning looks through the windshield. It asks, given what I know about my income, my accounts, my age, what can I do this year that'll change not only what I owe in April, but over the next 5, 10, 15 years? See, most CPAs are excellent record keepers. I mean that as a genuine compliment. But their job, as it's usually structured, is to report accurately what already happened. It's compliance. It is not their job to sit down with you every year and ask, how do we lower your lifetime tax bill? Are there things we could be doing today to reduce your future tax liability? When was the last time your accountant, your CPA sat down and said, hey, here's three ways that you could possibly save hundreds of thousands of dollars potentially in taxes over your lifetime? We do it every day. That's proactive tax planning. So the question isn't, how much tax do I owe this year? The question is, how much tax will I pay over the rest of my life, and how much of that is actually optional? More of it is optional than people think. One of my favorite quotes is from Justice Learned Hand. I talk about it in the workshops that we do across the suburbs here, and it just says, there are two systems of taxation in our country, one for the informed and one for the uninformed. Folks, when you work with us on the advisory side, we make you one of the informed. So here's one piece of it. If you've got a traditional IRA, 401k, you have what I call a silent partner in that account. That's the IRS. They just haven't taken their cut yet. But they get to decide what their cut is. And when they take it, largely based on decisions you make between now and the year you die, every dollar you put into that account went in before tax. That's the seed. Someday, that seed grows into a harvest. And the IRS takes tax from the harvest, not the seed. The bigger the harvest gets, the bigger their cut. Now, a Roth conversion is one tool, not the only tool, but just one tool for buying out that silent partner at a little time on your terms over multiple years when your bracket's favorable, instead of letting the government decide the terms for you later when you have required minimum withdrawals. And here's how the way I want you to think about that. All right, this came from an advisor who's in the Chicago area, but I love this guy, Josh, and he had came up with a great example. So he said, okay, here's the thing. Here's how the tax code works and how you don't know what your silent partner, how big of a silent partner the IRS is. Let's say it is New Year's Eve, December 31st, and all of a sudden you're sitting there, you're in the 24% tax bracket or 22% tax bracket, you're in the 22% tax bracket, and you got $1 million. So how big of a, you log into Fidelity or Schwab or Vanguard, you look at your account and, you know, you're having your champagne and you're like, huh, I got $1 million saved over here. Well, but you know, it's not all yours. You got a silent partner, you got the IRS. So how much of that is yours? Well, if you take it out in the 22% tax bracket, 780 is yours and $220,000 is the IRS's. That's 22% of the $1 million. Now, let's say the tax code changes. We got to pay this $40 trillion deficit that we got. And all of a sudden they say, you got to go up to 32% tax bracket, which is what was going to happen without the one big beautiful bill. So now you're in the 32%. On January 1st, you're in the 32% tax bracket. Well, now, you know, you wake up, you know, still feeling good despite the champagne you drank. It's January 1st the next year, but now you're in the 32% tax bracket, not because you did anything wrong. You've been a good saver. It's because the government changed the rules on you. With a swipe of a pen, taxes went up, which, folks, we got to cover a $40 trillion deficit. Someone's going to pay those taxes at some point. So then what happens? You log into your Fidelity, your Schwab, your Vanguard account. You pull up your $1 million and you're like, oh, yeah, I got a silent partner. 32%. Do you have 780? No, now you have 680. $100,000 difference just because the tax code changed. What if you could buy out that partner sooner, before taxes change? Now, that brings up something else that changed recently that a lot of you haven't caught on yet. Required minimum distributions. That's the withdrawals the IRS eventually forces you to take from those accounts. They don't start at the same age anymore. So if you were born in 1959 or earlier, you were looking at 73. Some people were 72, some 70 and a half, but let's just say close to 1959, 73. If you're born in 1960 or later, current law pushes that forced minimum required withdrawal out to 75. And that is not a minor footnote. That's one or two extra years where you control the size of the required minimum withdrawal. So instead of the IRS formula controlling it for you, some of you now have a couple extra years and more room to plan than you even realize. Has your advisor talked to you about that? Most of you have never been told that. So let me tell you about Bob and Susan. Numbers, names change, but I promise you, the exact conversation happened almost word for word. Bob is 64, Susan is 62. Bob just retired. Between them, they've got $2.4 million, most of it in Bob's old 401k. He rolled it into an IRA. Plus, they got a smaller Roth IRA for Susan that built up over the years. No debt, kids are grown. From the outside, they look fantastic. Bob came in and said, Mike, our CPA does a great job for us every year. I don't think we need much on the tax side. I said, okay, walk me through your tax plan for the next 10 or 20 years. And he kind of laughed. I don't think anyone's ever asked me that. I said, right, because your CPA is looking at last year. I'm asking about the next 5, 10, 20 years. So we ran it forward. We call it a tax burden analysis. We run it for you as well. It's called a tax burden analysis. It shows you the government's plan on one side, and shows you a proactive plan and what the potential savings could be in order to do that. So we ran it forward for Bob's IRA. Left alone, it was going to force out required withdrawals starting at age 75, combined with Social Security, that was going to push them not only in up to tax brackets, but also at the exact point in time when Bob told me he wants to simplify things and not manage a bigger tax bill. Worse, we noticed something else. In the year that Susan turns 65 and enrolls in Medicare, remember there's a couple year age difference between them, a large enough IRA withdrawal in the 2 years before that triggers something called IRMA. That's an extra Medicare premium surcharge, the penalty, layered right on top of the tax bill. Most people have never heard of it until a letter shows up from Social Security and Medicare saying you're paying 2, 3, 4 times more in Medicare per month per spouse than what you originally signed up for. Did you plan for that? You see, one decision, how much to pull up from that IRA and when, touches your tax bracket, touches your Medicare premium, and eventually touches what your kids inherit, because if you don't pay some taxes, they're going to. And that's not three separate problems. That's one plan looked at from three angles. So here's what we did instead. We built out several years of just modest Roth conversions, filling up Bob and Susan's current tax bracket. So we didn't kick them into a higher tax bracket. We just maximized the tax bracket they're already in. The one that's now locked in is quote unquote permanent without spilling into the next one and without tripping Medicare surcharges either. A little bit of tax paid on purpose on their terms this decade instead of a bigger involuntary bill handed to them later. Think about that. We made taxes that they're going to have to pay optional. Now, Bob's reaction was the same one I hear a lot. Mike, so we're going to pay some tax now on purpose. And I said, yeah. He said, that feels backwards. And I told him, I get it. For 30 years, everything you were taught was defer, defer, defer. And that advice was right when you were accumulating money. It's not automatically right for the next 10, 20 years of your life. So is a Roth conversion strategy right for every single person listening right now? No, it is not. But it is potentially life-changing from a tax standpoint for the people it is right for. Absolutely. That's exactly why this isn't a decision to make off a radio show. It's a decision you make with your specific number in front of you. So let me bring you this back to you. I want you to picture your money sitting in three buckets, right? You got a taxable bucket, your brokerage account, savings CDs, those kind of things are your taxable bucket. A tax-deferred bucket is going to be like your 401k, your traditional IRA, rollover IRAs, a thrift savings plan, a 403b, a 457, basically your work retirement plans. And that's the one that has a silent partner waiting for a cut. Because you put money in to save tax on a dollar, and when then that dollar grew to $30 over 30 years, you owe taxes on the 30 now. And a tax-free bucket, that's things like your Roth accounts, where the growth done correctly is never taxed again. So most of the retirees I met have almost everything in one bucket. It's usually the tax-deferred one, and nobody's ever shown them what does that do to their flexibility later in life. So here's your homework, one question at a time. Do you actually know right now which one of those three buckets most your money sits in? Question number two, do you know what your required minimum withdrawals are going to look like at 73 or 75, and whether that's going to push you into a higher bracket than you are in today? And has anyone ever shown you your Medicare premium risk before you actually get the letter saying that you owe 2, 3, 4 times more in Medicare than what you planned for? If the honest answer to any of those is, I'm not sure, once again, that's not a failure on your part. It just means nobody's done the windshield work with you yet. They've only done the rearview mirror stuff. This is exactly the kind of question that's hard to answer just in general terms, because it depends completely on your specific accounts, your specific age, your specific tax bracket, your specific circumstances. That's not something a radio segment's going to calculate for you, but it is exactly what a conversation can uncover. So if you're sitting there wondering whether your own retirement tax bill has some real legal opportunity sitting in that that nobody's pointed out yet, that is a reasonable reason to have a conversation. 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
0: 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Let's go back to where we started this hour. The Fed just raised rates. Inflation's still sticky. Oil's near $100. And in a month, we got an election that's going to dominate every conversation at a dinner table in America. Folks, you cannot control any of that, but you can control your own plan. That's the line I want you to leave this show with. You cannot control any of that, but you can control your own plan. But I haven't finished the story yet, because so far we've only talked about two-fifths of the story. We talked about your retirement income, building an income engine that pays you no matter what the headlines say. We talked about your lifetime tax bill, the difference between tax preparation, which looks backwards, and proactive tax planning, which looks through the windshield at what's ahead. And those two pieces feel like the whole plan to a lot of people, but they're not. There are two more pieces, and if you leave them out, everything we talked about so far can come apart in one afternoon. The first is your health. Second is what happens after you're gone. So let's start with health, because I'll be honest with you. This is the piece almost nobody wants to talk about, and it's exactly why it does the most damage. Healthcare is the wild card in retirement. Not because it's unlikely, because it's unscheduled. You can plan your retirement day. You cannot schedule a diagnosis. Here's how this connects to everything we've already covered today. Remember the Medicare surcharge we talked about last segment, Irma? That's not a healthcare problem. We're in a tax costume. It's the exact intersection I've been describing all hour. One IRA withdrawal made 2 years before you enroll in Medicare can raise your Medicare premium for an entire year. That's income planning, tax planning, healthcare planning, colliding in one decision. And almost nobody sees it coming because nobody ever showed them where the financial wires cross. And then there's a bigger version of this, long-term care. I'm not going to stand here and tell you that you need a $400,000 long-term care policy or that you don't. It's not a radio decision. That depends entirely on your health, your family history, your assets, and honestly, your own comfort level. What I will tell you is this. The retirees who get hurt the worst aren't the ones who plan for long-term care and end up not needing it. They're the ones who never plan for it all and then need it. Because here's what actually happens. When long-term care shows up unplanned, this could be home-based health care or you have to go into assisted living facility. It doesn't just cost money. It forces decisions. Which accounts get drained first? Whether the healthy spouse's income plan survives? Whether the tax bracket you carefully managed for 10 years gets blown apart in a single year because a big chunk had to come out of the IRA just to cover a facility? So one health event can undo a decade of careful tax planning. And if nobody built room for it ahead of time, that's why this isn't the fourth topic on a list. It's woven through the first three. Now let's talk about the piece people most avoid. What happens when you're gone? Father time's undefeated. Life happens, whether we pass away and sleep well into our 90s or we drop dead of a heart attack at 55. What happens after you're gone? I want to reframe something for you because I think the word estate planning causes most of the avoidance right there in the name. Estate planning is really about documents. It isn't. It's about decisions. The documents just carry out decisions that you've already made, or more often, decisions nobody ever actually sat down and made. Think about that. So here's what I mean. A will or a trust doesn't decide anything on its own. It executes what you decided. The real work, the work almost everyone skips, is the conversation. Who gets what and when? How much control? What happens if your spouse remarries? Whether your kids can actually handle an inheritance at 25 or 28, or whether they need to show up in stages at 30, 35, and 40. What if you've got a minor grandchild you're leaving something to, or you've got minor kids at home, and you've been a really good saver, and you got a net worth of $1, $2, $3, $5 million? Do you want them to inherit all that at 18? Or would you want some guardrails that are going to protect them from themselves, so don't just spend it all on sending them and 50 of their friends to Mexico and go buy a Corvette? So whether the family cabin goes to one kid or it gets sold or split or turns into the fight that ruins things, those are decisions. The trust is just the container. And here's the part that ties directly back to everything we talked about today. The tax decisions you make while you're alive determine what your family actually receives when you're gone. So if most of your money sits in a traditional IRA or 401k, remember, that's the bucket with the silent partner in it. Your kids inherit that silent partner too. And depending on current law, if you're a non-spouse beneficiary, you have to empty that inherited account within 10 years. If that inheritance lands in the middle of your kids' highest earning years, let's say you pass away in your 80s or 90s, your kids are going to be in their 60s or 70s. What's their tax bracket? Now you're going to add all this extra money on top of it. That IRA money gets taxed on top of their normal tax bracket, not yours. So you spent 30 years being careful, having a proactive tax plan that could lose a meaningful chunk of it to taxes in a single decade through no fault of what they did. It's not a hypothetical design to scare you. It's math. It's arithmetic. And it's exactly why the Roth conversion conversation we had last segment isn't only about your lifetime tax bill. Done well, it can also be a tax-free gift to your kids. Money that arrives tax-free instead of triggering a tax bill in what might be their highest earning years. See, legacy is the echo. It's what your money keeps doing after you're not around to manage it anymore. So let me bring you back to Tom and Linda, the couple from our first segment, because their story is the cleanest way to show you all four pieces working together. So we built their retirement income engine so their paycheck didn't depend on guessing about what the Fed was doing or inflation or what the markets were doing. We looked at their tax buckets and found room that we could convert some of that IRA at a manageable rate over several years. Along the way, we checked their Medicare timing so those conversions didn't accidentally trigger a Medicare surcharge. And then we sat down, not just with the numbers, but with a conversation about what they actually wanted their two kids to inherit and when. And it turned out Linda had one wish she'd never said out loud to anyone but Tom. She didn't want their younger son to receive a lump sum at 30. She watched her own brother inherit money from their parents too early, struggled with it, make bad choices. So instead, we structured that portion to distribute in stages. Get a little bit of money every year, and then every 5 years, we'd get a larger chunk. So that way, if he did blow it, there's another opportunity down the road. That wasn't a tax strategy. That was a family decision the tax strategy simply made possible. And that's the whole philosophy between what we call our retirement success blueprint. It's a trademarked proprietary financial planning process that covers your retirement income, the risk associated with the investments that you have, proactive tax planning, saving taxes over your lifetime, healthcare planning. If we had a long-term care event, how would we pay for it? If we're going to retire before 65, how do we bridge healthcare to Medicare? And estate planning. Do we have the right documents in place and do they say what we want based on the decisions that we want? These aren't five separate topics with five separate professionals who never talk to each other. They are five instruments that have to play the same piece of music, which is your financial plan. See, most people have an investment advisor. Maybe they had a CPA or tax preparer, and some may even have an estate planning attorney. And sometimes each one of them might be good, all doing solid work, completely independent of each other. That's nobody's fault because it's nobody's job to coordinate any of that. So the investment advisor doesn't know about the Roth conversion the CPA could suggest. The CPA doesn't know what the estate attorney drafted. The estate attorney doesn't know the healthcare timeline looks like. And none of these are talking. They're all working in their own silo, believing they're doing the best thing for you with the small piece you've entrusted them to, but none of it's coordinated together, which means that one hand doesn't know what the other hand's doing. So your estate plan, your investment plan, your income plan, your tax plan, your healthcare plan, none of this is aligned because everybody's only worried about their own piece. In our retirement success blueprint, we built the retirement blueprint to be the main sheet of music. So all of it plays one song instead of just four or five different instruments playing four or five different keys. So here's where I want to leave you with. You didn't cause the Fed decision this month. You didn't cause $100 oil. You're not knowing to decide the elections a month or two from now. No matter how strongly you feel about it, you're not going to decide it. But your income, your taxes, your healthcare exposure, and what your family inherits, those are still yours to decide. Nobody has taken that away from you. You see, most people just never realized it was one decision disguised as four. So the goal was never to predict every headline correctly. Nobody does that, including the professionals that are paid to try. The goal is to build something that holds together regardless of what the headlines are, regardless of what turns out to be true. That's not a portfolio. It's a plan. We call our plan the Retirement Success Blueprint. 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And is there something worth taking a closer look? 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Now, we're going to end today with a listener question. So our listener question today is, Mike, I've always been interested in owning real estate, but I've never actually pursued it. Should I look into buying some investment property, or is it better just to buy a REIT? REIT, that means Real Estate Investment Trust. So I think the first question I would ask is, do you want to own real estate? Do you want to be a landlord? Because those aren't necessarily the same thing. So people will say, I've always wanted to own a rental property. It'd be great to have that passive income coming every month, right? Like all the infomercials tell you. And sometimes I smile when I hear the word passive. See, because owning a rental property can be a lot of things, and passive isn't always one of them. You got tenants, you got vacancies, you got repairs, you got insurance, you got property taxes, maybe a new roof, maybe the furnace goes out in January, and eventually somebody calls because the toilet isn't working. Now, you can hire a property manager and outsource much of that, but obviously that comes at a cost, which cuts into your profits. So before we compare the potential return of any investment property with a REIT, I want to understand what you're actually trying to accomplish. So direct real estate ownership can have some real advantages. There are certainly reasons why someone may want to own investment property directly. You've got control. You choose the property, right? Is it residential? Is it commercial? You choose when to buy and sell. You can potentially generate rental income. The property may appreciate over time. There's also, since we have a tax practice in-house, can talk to you about all the tax advantages associated with owning real estate, including depreciation. Although the tax treatment becomes more complicated and should be coordinated with your tax professional. And unlike buying shares of a stock or REIT, you can potentially use leverage by borrowing part of the purchase price. And that can amplify returns when things are going well. But we also need to remember the other side of that equation. Leverage can also amplify problems. If the property is vacant, the mortgage payment doesn't become vacant. Property taxes don't stop. Insurance doesn't stop. Repairs don't stop. So direct real estate can be a very good investment, but it's also a business. And what's an important distinction for somebody who is approaching retirement is, what do you want retirement to look like? So suppose you're 64, right? You spend 35 years working and you're finally ready to retire. Now you're considering buying three rental properties. And my question is, do you want your retirement to include managing three rental properties? Maybe the answer is yes, and that's fine. I've had clients who love real estate. I've got one client specifically who owns 10 different rentals, residential rentals, and loves doing it. They enjoy finding properties, negotiating purchases, working with contractors, managing tenants. For them, it almost becomes a retirement hobby that just happens to produce income. And they're pretty handy too, so they can take care of a lot of the stuff. Great. But I've also had people who love the idea of rental property considerably more than they enjoy owning rental property. And there's a difference. So if your dream retirement involves spending January and February in Florida, taking extended trips during the summer, I don't want to accidentally build you a retirement income strategy that requires you to be available every time something happens at your rental property. Again, the investment has to fit the life and the lifestyle, not the other way around. See, too many people make their life fit around their investments. Not just rentals, but even their portfolio. Oh, market's down, we can't take a vacation. Well, no, you don't have a real plan then. So that's where REITs become interesting. So a REIT, R-E-I-T, is a real estate investment trust. It gives you a way to invest in real estate without directly owning and managing the individual property. Depending on the REIT, you could have exposure to apartments, warehouses, healthcare, office buildings, shopping centers, data centers, any kind of real estate has a REIT. And with publicly traded REITs, you generally have something direct real estate doesn't, liquidity. So if I own a publicly traded REIT and need to sell part of the position, I can do that with a click of a button. As long as the market's open, I can sell out of it. If I own a rental house and needed 50 grand next Tuesday, I can't sell the kitchen or the cabinets or something. I have to sell or refinance the property. That is an important difference in retirement. How much liquidity do you need? How much access do you need? REITs can also provide diversification that would be difficult for an individual investor to create directly. So instead of just, let's say, having 400 grand tied up in one apartment building on one street in one town, with a REIT, you can potentially have exposure across many properties in many different geographic areas. Now, REITs have disadvantages too. You don't control the properties. You don't control management. And because publicly traded REITs trade in the market, their prices can move substantially as well. So don't confuse liquidity with stability. A REIT can give you a real estate exposure, but your statement can go down significantly if the market's stressed. And for retirees, concentration matters. So here's another issue I think that gets overlooked. Suppose you got $1.5 million, $1.5 million investment portfolio, and you decide to take $500,000 out and buy one rental property. That's a third of your investable assets tied to one building, one location, one local economy, potentially one tenant. That is concentration risk. Imagine if you came into us and said, hey, Mike, I got $1.5 million. And I say, I got a great idea for you. I got this one stock that we're going to put a third of your life savings in. I think it might work. Now, imagine you already own a $700,000 primary residence. You may discover that an enormous percentage of your total net worth now is tied to the real estate market. Think of what happened in 07, 08, 09. Not saying that's going to happen again, but you know, history rhymes. And it doesn't automatically make it wrong, though. So once again, not poo-pooing the idea here, but I want to be intentional decision. Our philosophy is risk management before return maximization. Remember, you're retired. The paychecks have stopped now. So I don't want somebody buying a rental property simply because their neighbor told them he made 20% flipping a house. So what we want to ask is, what's the role of this asset in your retirement plan? Is it for income? Is it for growth? Is it for inflation protection? Are you just trying to diversify away from stocks and bonds? Or is this simply something you've always wanted to own? You see, those are different answers. Now, taxes can favor real estate, but don't buy something just for the tax benefits. Don't let the tax tail wag the dog. Direct real estate can offer tax planning opportunities. Depreciation is what they call it. It can potentially shelter some rental income, turn normally a taxable profit into a loss. So now you actually get the cash and you're writing off against your income. But there may be opportunities to defer gains under certain circumstances when exchanging investment real estate as well. They call it 1031 exchange. And real estate can have important estate planning considerations, but tax benefits shouldn't rescue a mediocre investment. And I said this about Roth conversions, charitable planning, and investments generally. Don't let the tax tail wag the financial dog. If you're going to buy investment property, it should make economic sense for you, for your family, for your lifestyle, before we start considering the tax benefits of it. REIT taxation is different. And the account where you hold a REIT can also matter. And that's where your investment strategy, your tax strategy have to talk to each other. They can't be separate silos. Another question is, how does it fit in your retirement paycheck? Ultimately, this comes back to our turn your portfolio into a paycheck philosophy. I call it eat the eggs and not the chickens. If you're buying investment property because you want retirement income, let's compare it to the other ways you get income. What's the expected rent? Now subtract the taxes, the insurance, the maintenance, the vacancy. management expenses, any improvements, make debt service if you had a mortgage on it? What's the real cash flow? Then let's compare that with the alternatives and the risks involved. Don't forget liquidity. If this money might be needed for healthcare, travel, helping the family, or unexpected expenses, if you tie up too much in physical property, it could create a problem later. So which one's better? Neither one's automatically better. If you enjoy real estate, understand the market, want control, comfortable with the liquidity, and actually want the responsibilities that come with property ownership, direct real estate ownership may fit well. If what you're really saying is, hey, I'd like some exposure to real estate, potentially some income, but I don't want another job, then maybe a REIT makes more sense to explore. And there's nothing saying it has to be all or nothing. For some investors, real estate simply means one small component of a diversified portfolio. And that's why I wouldn't begin this conversation by saying, should I buy a rental property or a REIT? I would begin with, what job do you want real estate to perform in your retirement? Once you've answered that, now we can evaluate which tool's the better job. And that is planning before products. Why? Because we don't have a REIT to sell you. We don't have a rental property to sell you on these airwaves. The plan should dictate the products and the tools and the things that you use. Because the goal isn't to be able to tell people at a cocktail party that you own investment property. The goal is to own assets that actually help create the retirement lifestyle you're trying to build. And if owning a rental means you get calls about broken toilets while you're supposed to be sitting on a beach somewhere, playing with the kids and grandkids, we may want that built exactly the wrong way. So once again, that is just a critical component of why you put a plan together, not just a portfolio. Now, as we wrap up today, if today's show made you think about any piece of your own situation, your retirement income plan, your taxes, your proactive tax strategy, when you're going to claim Social Security, having a conversation about the kids and the legacy, and do you have the right documents in place? You've got two easy ways to take the next step. Neither one requires you to have it all figured out. First, if you want to start out on your own terms, request what we call our Retirement Success Toolkit. We'll mail it out to you, a physical kit on Monday. It's got a copy of my book in it, The Retirement Success Blueprint, How to Build the Retirement You Deserve. 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And we'll send you some companion reports. It'll be a great resource for you that you can take the next step and do it on your own. 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
15: In September, I'm Daria Albinger. Fox News, a powerful nor'easter is now barreling its way up the East Coast. More than 40 million people across 10 states face damaging winds, torrential rain, and beach erosion. Some coastal areas are already underwater. The Jersey Shore and the Outer Banks are already seeing big waves and erosion as conditions worsen toward New England. Storm is also disrupting travel, with hundreds of flights delayed or canceled. More than 50,000 customers across the Northeast are without power at this hour. And this system is going to take its own sweet time as it moves into New England. Forecasters say some places could get a month's worth of rain in a day. Fox Weather's Katie Byrne is in Ocean City, New Jersey.
16: After days of north and northeast winds, basically that water has been piling up into the back bays, making it harder for each tide to fully drain. So we've had multiple high tide cycles over the last few days, and now that we're getting into the worst of the storm, we still have multiple high tide cycles to go and a lot more water to deal with actually an increased threat for the coast of New Jersey. Now we're expecting the entire coast, essentially, to experience major flooding. The rain totals have also gotten higher. Heavier rain is expected in New Jersey as well. The governor has declared a state of emergency in eight counties ahead of this, just to make sure that those resources should be available should they be needed.
15: There are states of emergencies in effect at this hour in New York City, as well as eight counties in New York State and eight counties in New Jersey. The weather has canceled a lot of events here in the city today, including the big Global Citizen Festival. That cancellation came less than 24 hours before the festival was to begin today on the Great Lawn of Central Park. Organizers say the decision was made in consultation with New York City and NYC Parks because of the threat of dangerous weather. It's the first time in 14 years it's been canceled. 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
7: I'm Holly Fry.
6: And I'm Maria Tremarki.
7: And together, we're exploring the margins of history, and specifically at the intersection of history and true crime.
6: Our first season of the show is all about lady poisoners.
7: And history has not been kind to ladies. Women have been marginalized, they've been vilified, they're falsely accused, and often just plain misunderstood time and time again. But sometimes women take power for themselves and they make their voices heard. And sometimes they do it through murder.
6: So poison's often been called a woman's weapon. And that's despite the fact that roughly two-thirds of the poisonings committed throughout history have been the work of men.
7: So Maria and I wanted to get our hands dirty and dig in and start looking at these women accused of using poison for nefarious means and try to figure out their motivations and see what patterns develop.
6: So we're going to cover everything from Caligula's sister Agrippina.
7: Was she a killer? Or was she just ambitious enough to seem automatically suspicious?
6: To a law made in 19th century England making it illegal for women to buy arsenic, which was just rat poison.
7: Even though it was men doing most of the killing through poison at the time.
6: To a 1920s Chicago case where Tilly Klimek was given a much harsher sentence than prettier women with similar rap sheets.
7: So the takeaway is if you're going to commit crime, be cute about it.
6: Yes.
7: Some of these women absolutely were guilty, but some of them were probably labeled as criminals when that was not the case.
6: And all of them were viewed through society's lens as sitting at this often sensationalized intersection of being both killers and the fairer sex.
7: But how many were truly villains, and how many were just misunderstood? 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
1: On behalf of 27 countries that make up the European Union. And part of the deal, the company made local production and delivery commitments for the shot, for the vaccine. Okay, now, the deal, which was struck at a time when the world was clamoring for vaccinations, left Europe with far more of this vaccine that it needed. So Pfizer is suing. It's that simple. And here is the interesting part of this. Pfizer is taking aim at air traffic controllers. Now, what the hell do air traffic controllers have to do with the lawsuit that Pfizer has filed against the European Union? Well, it is going after the European governments and wants to enforce this contract to buy billions of dollars worth of vaccines that have yet not been made and are no longer needed. Now, in April, it won a legal fight. It took years to hold Poland and Romania to deals for more than 90 million shots. Now, we're talking in the billions here. So to recoup the $2.2 billion that are owed by the European Union, according to Pfizer, Pfizer is going after money that's being used to pay air traffic controllers. And in July, it won court approval to place a lien on the fees that airlines pay to access the country's aerospace. It was just the easiest chunk of money to try to get hold of. And this is really one of the strangest legal battles out there to come out of the days of the pandemic. And it shows the tactics that companies can use when trying to collect from governments. These are lawyers being lawyers. Now, according to the Polish Air Navigation Services Agency, their organization that controls air in Poland, the chief executive said, airlines are paying for our service, basically air traffic control and other services, and our money is being taken as hostage. It's like the FAA being leaned. And the court cases on vaccine is the state, not with aviation. It's the state and Pfizer. And Pfizer is saying, well, there is the easiest chunk of money that we can grab, and that's exactly what we're going to take. Very interesting. It's I don't think it's ever happened before, where you have a company going after a government and then going after a government program that pays a program that the government is funding, in this case, air traffic controllers. Never happened before. Just kind of weird. Okay, let's go ahead and take some phone calls. And keep in mind, our lines are open, 800-520-1534, 800-520-1534. Leslie, let's start with you. Hello, Leslie.
2: Good morning.
1: Yes, ma'am.
2: I'm letting my 19-year-old grandson, who is a college student, drive my second car, and I included him in my car insurance. I'm wondering if that's the right thing to do.
1: All right. Well, there's a bunch of different ways to go, and I'll tell you what I did with my car and when my kids were actually 18. So by putting your 19-year-old on the car insurance, effectively, it's just another driver. So you have two cars, right, and you have two drivers, and your rates will climb pretty high because you have a 19-year-old driving a car, and 19-year-old boys specifically get into more accidents statistically than any other group of people up until about the age of 26. And so it gets pretty expensive. So what I did I bought a car for my daughter for her 18th birthday. And I just put it in her name. That's it. Just here, you own the car, you are on your own. And there has to be minimum insurance that has to be bought. Otherwise, you can't drive. I'm assuming you're in California. So the law says you have to have insurance. And you can have minimal insurance, which is $30,000 minimum. And $60,000, that's per one driver, and $60,000 if there are multiple plaintiffs in any given accident. So that's one way to go. That's your son or your grandson drives the car. He's responsible. And if there anything happens, he's responsible. And he has no money. He's 19 years old and he can declare bankruptcy. And, if he gets in an accident and kills someone, all they can do is go after the $30,000. And you probably would not be responsible. As a grandson, you wouldn't be responsible at all. Now, if you put him on your insurance and keep the car, you've accepted the risk. And you can do that, but you better have tons of insurance. I mean tons.
3: Okay.
1: So what I did for the one daughter who basically I didn't trust because she had in the first 18 months, six accidents, which is pretty impressive.
3: Wow.
1: But she owned the car. She owned the car and they were all fender benders and she was on her own. The other daughter who I did trust driving, because she's a lot more conservative. I kept the car and I just put her on my insurance. And I have tons and tons of insurance because I believe in insurance. Do you happen to know what your policy limits are?
2: It's the maximum.
1: Well, maximum, you can go up to $10 million, $20 million with umbrella policies.
2: Oh, no, so, no.
1: Okay, I have $250,000, $500,000 or $500,000, $500,000. Okay. So my insurance policy goes up to $500 million. And then there's an umbrella policy on top of that. So do you happen to know what your policies are, the limits?
2: No.
1: Okay. Well, if you put the 19-year-old on there, a couple of things are going to happen. Number one, you better have tons of insurance. And when your 19-year-old starts driving and he goes through a crosswalk with kindergartens walking across the street, make sure you only take one out. As opposed to two or three, okay? Because 19-year-olds. All right, goodbye. I don't think law should allow 19-year-olds to drive because you become an adult, insurance-wise, at the age of 26. That seems to be the magic number. And then there's good driver discounts, of which certainly my daughter Barbara did not qualify for. The other one did. Six accidents. In 18 months, you have to admit that's impressive as hell. All right. Real quickly, I want to tell you about privacy. If you have any, you don't. And so I want to share a story with you. This has to do with insurance. This man's car insurance jumped over 20%. And he had no accidents. He had no tickets. So he started digging to find out why and who reported him. It was his car that was reporting him. 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

0: Welcome back to A Handle on the Law, Marginal Legal Advice. John, hello, John. Welcome to Handle on the Law.
1: Thank you. A car was spinning donuts in the intersection. It lost control, took out a fire hydrant. Old Faithful, shooting 100 feet in the air, flooded my duplex. My tenant found the car parked in a parking area for apartments the following morning and called it to the sheriff. They scheduled someone to come out eventually when they got around to it. Never happened. Finally, a week later, after multiple phone calls, we got a sheriff out. She took the deputy to the location of the car, which now had a car cover over it. He said that he could not lift the cover and get the plate number, even though we provided him with two parts off of the car, and she and multiple neighbors had seen the specific
0: car. Okay, all right, I got it. All right, understood. What's your question?
1: What is the next step to pursue this?
0: Yeah, next step is for you to call your insurance company to deal with the flooding. And if the police don't want to go forward,
1: they say there's no coverage.
0: Oh, why wouldn't you have? Why wouldn't you have insurance that covers your home?
1: We have homeowners insurance. That's not covered. Water damage almost never is covered.
0: That doesn't make any sense. So if your pipe goes out,
1: the adjuster told me that it's not a named peril. Fire hydrants are not mentioned in the policy, so it's not covered.
0: That makes no sense.
1: And her supervisor
0: Your problem is not the guy who hit the fire hydrant. That you're way beyond that. Your problem is with your insurance company, and you've got to fight that. How much water damage are we talking about?
1: We guess about $100,000.
0: Okay, that's your fight with the insurance company. Forget about the guy that hit you. What, you think he has $100,000 to pay you for damage?
1: No, but he ought to have his car impounded.
0: Get
1: to 30,000.
0: All right, then why don't you go and pick up his car and, of course, get arrested for auto theft. John, if the authorities don't want to go after him, there isn't anything you can do. If the police don't want to get involved, if they go, we're not interested, or it's too difficult, or we don't want to lift the cover, and we don't care about your evidence, we're just not going to do it. John, there's nothing you can do. There's nothing you can do. Work on your water damage. Don't pay $100,000. I think you have a claim against your own insurance company. The guy has no money. Why would you bother? And the authorities don't want to go after him. What do you do? Do you go and now you insist you go to the police department and pound on the desk and go, you have to go after him? Doesn't work that way. You know, I know you're pissed off.
1: They asked if I wanted to press charges, and I said yes.
0: They asked you if you wanted to press charges?
1: Yes.
0: All right, did they arrest him?
1: And I said very definitely.
0: Okay, did they arrest?
1: They won't take the next step. They say they need to get a warrant.
0: Then they're allowed not to take the next step, John. You can't force it.
1: Oh, boy.
0: You can't force that issue. You can't force a prosecution. You can't force an arrest. You can't force an investigation. That is the call of the police.
1: Now my 82-year-old tenant is homeless. Section 8 is canceling her payment.
0: I understand it's tough, but if the cops don't want to deal with it, what do you do? What do you do? You can't do a thing about it. I know it's heartbreaking. It is. And you want to go after the guy that did this. I understand. But sometimes there are bigger fish to fry. Or in this case, bigger fish to poach because there's a lot of water in the house. I don't know if that worked or not. Richard. Hello, Richard.
2: Sure. Hi, Bill. So
0: yeah.
2: I got injured about 18 months ago, and I had a workman's comp claim, and I signed up with an attorney. And in the last 8 months, I have been unable to contact Well, I've contacted him, but I just keep leaving messages and they don't respond.
0: Okay.
2: I haven't gotten back. I haven't heard from my quote unquote case manager in 9 months, 8 months.
0: Okay.
2: And then the last part I wanted to tell you was, is then they told me to, I got a letter saying I had to go be evaluated by a state doctor. So I did that. And that was over almost 6-7 weeks ago. And I still haven't heard and I've been unable to contact my attorney or the case manager for that attorney. And
0: all right. Let's start with these things do take forever. Okay. They can take years. That's for starters. The attorney not contacting you for months after you have left multiple messages. What I would do is contact the State Bar of California and just write up a complaint straight there. The attorney has not contacted me. I believe he has abandoned me. That's a magical word that you want to use, abandoned. I would not even say I believe, just say the attorney has abandoned me. Now there'll be an automatic opening. I mean, there'll be an adjuster or an investigator with a state bar. They automatically open up a file on any complaint, and then the attorney is going to get called by the state bar and asked, why haven't you responded to any of Richard's phone calls or emails? Now, hopefully you get a lot of this by email, because if you do it by phone call, they're going to say we never got phone calls from Richard. And you have to prove
2: I've done
0: that.
2: Both.
0: I'm sorry. We've done both. Well, then you say that you have both. You submit the emails. And if you can, pulling phone records, which are available, which I don't know how to do, but and you can prove you look at the number of you look at the lawyer's number, the office. And then you put that in yellow, you highlight those, and these are the number of times I've been trying to contact him over the last 6 months. He has abandoned me. And so it's going to be really interesting when the state bar calls him up. Believe me, he will take a phone call from the state bar. You do not ignore the state bar when they come out to investigate. That's how to handle it. That's on the lawyer's side. On the other side, taking 18 months, their work comp claims are so backed up on work comp that it can actually take a couple of years. So unfortunately, welcome to the world of work comp. 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
27: A peacock is specifically the male. The peahen is the female. They are not native to the United States, although they thrive in coastal, warmish areas.
26: So when you see that thing fully displayed, when that peacock wants to have a little good time with a peahen, that thing may go 5 to 7 feet in every direction.
27: That's the whole point of those feathers. Again, the peacocks will use it to try to ward off or intimidate trespassers in their territory, but for the most part, the whole thing is to impress the peahens.
26: And they will shake those feathers, and the shaking isn't just like, hey, look how pretty. Mm-hmm. Science has discovered semi-recently those vibrations are in lockstep with the peafowl's head feathers that they used to think were just for show, but mm-hmm. now they realize they vibrate at the same intensity and that they can actually, you know, sort of feel when those tail feathers are vibrating in their direction. reflection through their head feathers.
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2: 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Christian Finfrock is the founder of Retirement Income Strategies in Evansville. And of course, he is the Madison Money Guy. Now, when you're planning for retirement, a lot of people focus on things like saving, growing the nest egg. But having a big sum of money that doesn't automatically translate into reliable monthly income. So, Christian, let's talk about this. What are some ways to think about income, especially things like income flooring? How could this strategy potentially benefit us?
3: Well, listen, also, first of all, there's a guy named Moshe Molesky. He's a PhD. I've been in this business for 20 years, and 20 years ago, he had a very different thought process on retirement planning. In fact, he's gone on record of saying, I was wrong. I was so wrong. Because he now recognizes exactly what I've been saying, at least since 2011 when I started this business. Retirement planning is different than growth and accumulation planning because he says it doesn't matter how much money you have, how much net worth you have. What matters is how much income does it produce. By the way, a great example of this, maybe it's not a great example, but in my head, I was a boxer. I boxed competitively in the military. I did very well. I boxed in Golden Gloves, did very well. And I just love boxing. Of course, we just lost one of the great, George Foreman. God rest his soul. But Evander Holyfield, I mean, I guess there's a lot of examples we could use, but there was a point where Evander Holyfield had something like $400 million of net worth, but he had no liquid. He had nothing liquid. And so he had to go through bankruptcy to liquidate, basically sell his real estate and his properties. And so people are like, how does somebody with $400 million go through bankruptcy? Well, you have stuff, but you don't have any money. Yeah. It's another example here in the Midwest. I work with I work with a fair number of farmers that are extraordinarily wealthy when it comes to their land and their equipment, but they have no money. They have no cash. They're cash poor. And so one of their concerns, of course, is how do we retire? Well, that's a challenge, of course, right? You could certainly sell. You could create the liquidity. But anyways, for the normal retiree, you've done this great job. You've accumulated all this money. You've got a big 401k. But what does that mean? Well, in our first analysis, so in our second visit, we meet and talk in the first visit. We just call that discovery. We gather information. We learn about you. Then we do an analysis. And that's one of the things we measure. We say, how much

0: Because let's face it, if you're retired, you want to do stuff, yeah, right? You're not going to sit around and watch Gunsmoke reruns all day. I don't even think Gunsmoke reruns are on.
1: But
0: I've been using that analogy for 20 years too, you can tell.
1: You can probably stream it somewhere. Come on.
0: Right. And maybe. So here's the idea of income flooring. Let's just say, for example, your expenses per month are $6,000 a month. That includes everything you spend to go out to eat, to buy groceries, to get your hair done, to do makeup, nails, go to the massage parlor, go to the chiropractor, vacation, entertainment, recreation, gifting to charity, et cetera, $6,000 a month. And then we look at your fixed income, which is Social Security, pension, if you're lucky enough to have one. Maybe you own some real estate that generates income. Maybe you have an annuity that generates income. And let's just assume that on all of those sources, you have $3,000 a month coming in. Well, that means we have a gap, right? Where we need $3,000 a month to create an income floor. Now, one of our prospects or our clients could say, hey, vacation, entertainment, recreation are not the most important things. So I don't want to count that in my income floor, meaning I want to make sure I can pay these bills, but if the market's down and I can't take a withdrawal and go on a vacation 1 year, I would be okay with that. By the way, nobody does say that. I want you to know. Nobody ever says that, but let's just say that that is the case, right? So regardless, we just want to figure out what is that income floor, and we want to create that income floor on some form of guaranteed, or at least at the very minimum, very predictable income sources. And there are various ways to do this. You guys have often heard me say there are three worlds of money. In fact, this is how most advisors work. They either work for a bank, a brokerage firm, or an insurance company. Those are the three worlds. We, of course, work independently. So we don't work for a bank, a brokerage firm, or an insurance company, but we're licensed in all three of those worlds. And each of those worlds has a solution that we could use to create some form of guaranteed income. And they all have benefits, they all have drawbacks, and they all have strings attached, right? There's no perfect tool, there's no perfect investment. And what most of our clients come to us for is not only do we want to cover income now when you retire, but we want to go forward into the future. So what we do with our analysis is we say, you know, we run all these numbers and we look at all the money that they have. And then we say, okay, when would you like to retire? Okay, let's say that's January 1st of any year. Well, then we look 10 years into the future, because now we have to put inflation into play, right? And we assume the highest historical average annual inflation on your expenses. We also assume the lowest annual inflation on Social Security and pension if you have a public pension that increases. And folks, we believe having a written income plan is maybe the most important part of retirement. In fact, we know studies have shown people that have guaranteed income are happier in retirement. Now, the most common form of guaranteed income is Social Security and pension. Now, most everybody gets Social Security, but only about 23% of Americans have a pension. And even the folks that have a pension likely need some additional income to create that income floor. So if you're 3 to 5 years from your own retirement and you have $500,000 or more, all you have to do is contact a member of my team. If you're one of the first 10 people to do so during today's show, we're going to waive our entire financial planning fee, which, by the way, is $350 an hour. So there's no cost and there's no obligation other than your time. And all you have to do is call 608-208-1800. You can also text that number. You can also go to MadisonMoneyGuy.com. Our proprietary process is called the Madison Money Map. And if you're one of the first 10 callers right now, you'll get that at no cost. Again, 608-208-1800.
1: This is Retirement Income Strategies with the Madison Money Guy, talking today with Christian Finfrock. He is the founder of Retirement Income Strategies in Evansville. He is the Madison Money Guy. As we talk a little bit about some of these different income strategies, Christian, you know, it's easy to see how people can overlook certain factors, things like taxes, for example. Let's talk about that for a moment. We've talked a lot today about income, but not so much about taxes.
0: Yeah.
1: What are your thoughts on staying up to date on the tax code, tax strategies? That's one of those areas that can really take a bite out of your income and your paycheck.
0: Well, it's one of the biggest hidden risks in retirement, because we don't think about it. We think about taxes only when we pay taxes, only when we do our taxes, which is typically around April 15th of the year. And also when we think about taxes, we're thinking right now, right? So the problem with life in general is this. First of all, when you're young and you don't have any money and you have to borrow money to buy a house, for my clients, they were borrowing money in the 80s and it cost them 8 to 12% to borrow the money,
1: right?
0: Today, if you have a lot of money, you put your money in the bank and they don't pay

0: Right. And the other thing is when you're young and you've got kids, I don't know about you, but I'll say in my household, there was always more month than there was money.
1: Yep.
0: Right. There's never money left over. And if you wait until there's money left over, you're never going to take the vacation. You're never going to put money in your 401k. You're never going to give money to charity. So you can't wait. In fact, there's a biblical term called first fruits. And I think that first fruits is it should apply, in my opinion, not only to your giving, but also to your saving and your vacation responsibly, by the way, if you responsibly. So we often overlook taxes. So when we're young, we just want to save money now. And our tax preparer just wants to make you happy now so you come back next year. They're not looking at the future. And so the way you save money now is you get a tax deduction on the contribution going into your retirement account. Okay. So you say, okay, I'm saving $1,000 a month. That means I'm going to save $12,000 a year in taxes. Well, here's my question to people. Do you believe that between now and your death, now in the future, the tax rate in this country will be higher or lower than it is today? And most people would suggest it's certainly likely to be higher, at least the same. It's probably not going to be lower, right? Okay. And then when you make an investment into one of these accounts, a 401k, an IRA, even your bank, right? Anything that you put money away, not in your pocket or under the mattress, you put it there so that it increases in value, right? Not decreases. I think most people would agree with that. And so why would I get a tax deduction on $12,000 today in a lower tax bracket if I believe taxes are going to go up in the future and then pay taxes on $1 million in the future at an unknown rate? Well, it doesn't make any sense, right? And so when we talk about taxes, we're talking about not only what are taxes today, but far more importantly, what are taxes likely to be over the next 30 years of when you're in retirement? And now today, after the SECURE Act of 2020, maybe the more important thing is if you guys accidentally die without spending this money, what happens to your children or your beneficiaries? They used to be able to stretch the tax over their life. Now they're required to pay all the tax in the first 10 years. And so it might make sense for us to create some sort of a tax plan. It could be as simple as a strategic Roth integration to slowly pay some of the tax over time to capitalize on current low rates so that if and when you need the money, it's possibly only been taxed. When the first spouse dies and that surviving spouse, who's now a single tax filer with half the deductions and exemptions, needs more money to replace that lost Social Security, they're taking tax-free money instead of tax-deferred money, which could cause an increase in income and potentially an IRMA penalty. And then if you both die and you've accidentally not spent the money, your kids now get it tax-free as well. And so somebody comes to me and they say, hey, I have $1 million for retirement. We look at that and say, it looks to us like you only have $700,000. Because you've never paid any taxes on this money. And by the way, that's $700,000 in today's dollars. Oh, yeah. In 5 years from now, when inflation is higher and taxes are higher, that $700,000 is only $600,000. Mm. So when would you rather find out you might have been wrong, right? 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
1: Thanks for joining us today on Retirement Income Strategies with the Madison Money Guy. Christian Finfrock is the founder of Retirement Income Strategies in Evansville, and he is the Madison Money Guy. And right now, I think he's sweating bullets because I'm getting ready to put him to the test for some retirement trivia. How are you feeling? Are you okay?
0: I'm feeling okay. I'm not sweating bullets, but I am not good at this. It's always interesting to see where I stand. But,
1: I know. Maybe that was not quite fair, but I do like it when I can make you squirm a little bit or you're just not sure what I'm going to come at you with. So
0: love it.
1: It's kind of fun. It's fun for me anyway. Okay, so we are going to put you to the test, and I will give you a hint that our retirement trivia this week all centers around the topic of taxes. Ooh. So you're very well versed in this.
0: Yeah, I'm good at taxes.
1: Okay, I will tell you too, we're going to do some deep history on taxes as well as some more current type things. So just be ready. Be ready for anything.
0: Okay, listen, you're talking to the biggest nerd in the history of forever because taxes and history are kind of two of my favorite things. So
1: That's true. That's true. And you are, again, the only person I know who describes the tax code as a love letter. So you should feel pretty good about all this.
0: This is also why my dating profile doesn't work.
1: Oh, my goodness. That's right. Long walks on the beach and reading the tax code are two of your favorite things. Okay. Well, that's all right. Okay. Okay. So we're just going to go right into this. This one is kind of a historical one and historical question, I should say. And I'll give you some choices, by the way. We'll do multiple choice so that way you don't have to come up with it all by yourself.
0: Got it. Love it.
1: When was the federal income tax created? Your options are A, 1776, B, 1804, C, 1861, or D, 1913. Federal income tax.
0: What's really great about this is I know the answer right away. And really? I love the years you give, though, because they would make sense. Any of those years would make sense. This one I know because we talk about it in our tax workshop and our tax retirement course, taxes in retirement. And everybody should know this. The federal income tax code was created in 1861.
1: Okay. You got it. It was signed into law by Abraham Lincoln. It was the Revenue Act of 1861, and it imposed the first ever federal income tax. And why did they need it? It was to generate funds for the Civil War. So how about that? Here's another little like fun fact for you. It ended up being repealed 10 years later, back when they were like, hey, we paid for the thing, so we're going to make this tax go away. How about that? But then in 1913, they brought it back to establish the federal income tax system that we know today.
0: It was supposed to be temporary. We were not supposed to have income tax. In fact, that was one of the things, in essence, the founding fathers, formed this great nation over. If you remember the Boston Tea Party.
1: Yeah. No taxation without representation.
0: That's exactly right.
1: I remember Schoolhouse Rock. That's right. But, you know, it's funny because, you know, we use words like temporary or permanent. You know, right now, you know, we talk about the Tax Cuts and Jobs Act. Those were temporary. Then we had the big, beautiful bill that made them permanent. But still, is it ever safe to use words like permanent when it comes to tax law?
0: No, listen, it's the most unfortunate thing about living in the greatest country in the world, which this is that every 4 years we're going to vote on a new politician, and every 8 years for sure we're going to have a new politician. And maybe the worst part is we're just a two-party system, which is just so outdated in my opinion. But somebody's going to change the permanent law. So it's never permanent. It's only permanent until Congress changes their mind. And as we all know, whether we agree or disagree with the current and former administration, make up your mind already.
1: Yeah. Yeah, exactly. Exactly. Okay. Very well done on that first one. Okay. What was the first tax deadline when the modern federal income tax was established? So we all know right now we're looking at mid-April for tax day. But what did it used to be? Was it January 1st? Was it B, February 14th? Was it C, March 1st? Or was it D, April 1st? April Fool's Day, Valentine's Day, New Year's Day. A lot of options there.
0: This one I do not know, and I'm not saying it because it's April Fool's Day, but it's April 15th today, so was it April 1st?
1: It actually, wait. I almost just started to just talk about it without giving you the buzzer. What? It was actually March 1st. Mm. So back in 1913, they started at March 1st is the day to file your taxes. But by 1919, they pushed it back to March 15th because things had gotten complicated enough. And now, and they just, that's the thing too. They keep having to push it back because they make it harder to figure out. So they have to give us more time to do it.
0: I've been a master elite advisor with Ed Slott for many years. And, many people would consider him kind of the who's who in retirement planning, certainly IRAs and tax planning. And it's complicated and confusing and frustrating. But I'll tell you what I love about this little game here. Not the fact that I'm not good at it. But now I get to pretend I've always known this and use it in material moving forward.
1: There you go.
0: Because I did not know that date.
1: There you go. But again, and I think part of what we're doing here also is just illustrating the complexity of this system. And I think this is why when we on this show all the time, we talk about getting a second opinion, getting guidance from people who are a little bit more familiar with it. I know I'm having fun just like throwing all these obscure tax facts at you. But the reality is this is what you do all the time is guide people through this very complicated system and help them be proactive when it comes to taxes.
0: Yeah. And let's not make a mistake. I'm not a CPA or a tax attorney. I have an office full of CFPs. But we are all very, very versed in taxes, but we're not going to file a tax return. We're simply going to look for ways, to find maybe money slipping through the cracks or see if there's any, quote unquote loopholes within the IRS tax code that allow us to be a little bit more strategic and, again, legally, ethically, morally disinherit the IRS from our future retirement savings.
1: I'm going to give you a little bit of an easier one now, Christian. You've done pretty well so far. This one's true or false. So like those odds, right? 50-50 chance. True or false, Christian, your Social Security benefits are the only source of income that is guaranteed to be tax-free.
0: That's false.
1: Hey, it is false. And I hovered over the buzzer for a second because I almost gave you the wrong one. But yes, some of you will have to pay income taxes on up to 85% of your Social Security benefits. So that is one of those things, Christian, to keep in mind when it comes to our different sources of income, how these different things are taxes. That's another area of complexity.
0: Well, yeah, and Social Security is not tax-free. I mean, there were recently, some changes in the Big Beautiful Bill that made it feel like for many people your Social Security is tax-free, but it's absolutely not tax-free. But maybe more importantly to that question, there are several ways to generate tax-free income, and probably the most obvious if you qualify as a Roth IRA. So, work with somebody that understands the tax code and works independently and can customize solutions with various different tools and strategies. But tax-free income is my favorite kind of income.
1: Yeah, it sounds pretty good if we can get it. Here's kind of a fun one. Which state offers an exemption from income taxes once you turn age 100? I'm going to give you some options. So after you hit age 100, that's when you are finally exempt from state income taxes. In A, Texas, B, Kentucky, C, Hawaii, or D, New Mexico?
0: I'm embarrassed to say I don't know this one.
1: Why would you be embarrassed? It's a weird stat.
0: Yeah,
1: it's okay.
0: This is great. Man, I love this, though, because, by the way, if you live to 100, you should not pay taxes. Like, come on, give them something. I'm going to go with New Mexico.
1: Okay. Hang on. I'm sorry.
0: Okay. By the way, I was just guessing based on the states, but that's really interesting. Don't you agree, though? If you're 100, come on. Let's
1: give
0: throw
1: them a
0: bone.
1: Right? Yeah. And also, do you want to know when they started that? In 2002. So, you know, now I guess it's more of a thing to think about people.
0: You know
1: living
0: what, though? I'll bet if we research the number of 100-year-olds in New Mexico, it's close to zero.
1: Yeah. They're like,
0: they're like, safe. You know what we're going to do? We're going to give something away that we'll never have to give away.
1: That's right. That's right. I love it. Okay. Let's do one more because this one I think is going to be fun. Uncle Sam, we're all very familiar with Uncle Sam. He was allegedly based on a real person. Was it A, businessman Sam Wilson, B, founding father Samuel Adams, C, General Sam Houston, or D, Sam I Am from Green Eggs and Ham?
0: I don't know if you heard me hit my microphone.
1: I did hear you.
0: I'm laughing so hard. I almost feel like you're giving this one away, and I want to just say, by the way, this is not my final answer, okay. But wouldn't it be funny if it was Sam I Am from Green Eggs and Ham?
1: Yeah, just like, oh, this will be great. We want you to try Green Eggs and Ham.
0: I love that we're like, it was based on a real person, because like when I'll do workshops, I'll be like, he's not your real uncle. Like, why are we doing favors? This one is businessman Sam Wilson, excuse me.
1: You got it. I thought you were going to say Sam Adams, and I was hoping that you
0: also, that's when I laughed, though, because then all I was thinking about was a delicious glass of Sam Adams beer.
1: Yeah. No, you're right. He was a businessman during the War of 1812. He actually supplied, this sounds gross, but it's true, barrels of beef. I don't want beef in a barrel, but that's fine, to the army, and they were stamped U.S. on them to indicate that they were government property. And then, you know, how things happen. People joked that it U.S. stood for Uncle Sam, and that's where it came from. So now you know.
0: But by the way, having served in the Army, I will tell you, we didn't eat meat out of a can, but we ate a lot of meat out of packaging. It's called an MRE. And also, I think that when you're in the Army, you're so hungry, you're really, quite frankly, you'll eat anything.
1: This is true.
0: Also, I grew up, we did not have a lot of money growing up, and so this might really disgust you. I know some people like this, but we had ham in a can called Spam.
1: Spam, yeah. You can still order Spam and eggs if you're in Hawaii, by the way. That's a thing that they do over there.
0: One of the things I think it's so good about doing these things, and we talk about it a lot, but there's so much to know that even, and I really focus heavily on taxes. I've been a master elite with Ed Slott for many years. I literally have the IRS tax code in all of the books in my office. We refer to them regularly. I can't use this term, but some people would consider me, you know, maybe other professionals come to me for tax advice. I cannot use the term expert. I can't think of a pseudonym for that, but certainly I'm not an expert. And even on this quiz, I didn't get them all right. So folks, if you're at or near your own retirement, you see how, first of all, there are a lot of opportunities. So let's start with optimism. There are a lot of opportunities. There are ways to do all of these great things, including preserve your wealth, create durable streams of income, maybe make it extraordinarily tax efficient, even tax free, and also protect you from some of the risks, like market volatility, long-term care expenses, you know, unexpected healthcare costs. So there are a lot of opportunities. But the other thing is there's a lot of risks. So if you're 3 to 5 years from retirement, take advantage of our offer and be one of the first 10 callers to get the Madison Money Map. And all you have to do is call or text 608-208-1800, 608-208-1800.
1: This has been Retirement Income Strategies with the Madison Money Guy. Thanks for joining us. And remember that number, 608-208-1800. And be sure to tune in again next time for more insights from Christian. We'll talk to you then.
2: 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Retirement Income Strategies is not permitted to offer, and no statement made during this show shall constitute tax or legal advice. 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

0: And welcome back to Handle on the Law, Marginal Legal Advice. Dolly. 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Welcome to Handle on the Law.
1: Hi, Bill. My husband and I own a piece of property in a city in Southern California. It is currently being used for commercial purposes, grandfathered in use. It has been rezoned for multi-unit residential, should we stop using it for commercial. They're doing a street widening project and taking 14 feet of our property for this project. Do they have to compensate us for that?
0: Yeah, they should. I mean, are they doing it via eminent domain, or is there an easement that the city has on the property?
1: Well, it's interesting. They've in the newest survey, there is now an easement that didn't exist before.
0: You can't just throw easements on the property. It doesn't quite work that way. Now, they can take property by eminent domain, but they're not taking your entire property. Yeah, that's an interesting one. Can they just arbitrarily take the property? Now, when you build a piece of property and you buy a lot, they can force you to put a sidewalk in, et cetera. But if they're here, you are living in it, and they come out and go, hey, we're going to take 14 feet of your property for whatever purpose we need, a legitimate purpose. They're not just arbitrarily doing it, so they're widening the street. What kind of documents were you given that said they have a right to do that?
1: Well, so far, nothing. We have been to the city multiple times. We have had attorneys write letters to the city.
0: And the city is doing nothing, right?
1: Nothing, right. Yeah.
0: Have they actually started yet?
1: Yes, they have started widening the street, but they have not taken any property yet. And it has a business on it, and it would require us to relocate.
0: So they've taken letters. I think you actually have to hire an attorney to file an action against the city. Go right to court. I mean, wow. I don't know what else you could do.
1: Yeah, so they're not just going to be nice guys.
0: I guess not. They're not even explaining it to you. No, because have they taken it by eminent domain? That's a court case. Have they decided they have an easement? That's a court case if there's no easement filed or they just filed one. And short of a city ordinance, I don't know if they could do that. And even I don't even know with the city ordinance whether they can or not. Where is this, Dolly?
1: It's in Ontario, California.
0: Yeah, I have no idea. I have no idea. I know that they don't have dentists in Ontario.
1: They do, too.
0: All right, you're welcome. Samuel. Hello, Samuel. You're up. Welcome.
2: How you doing, Bill?
0: Yes, sir.
2: So my question is, I was donating plasma at a plasma donation center for a while, and my doctor wanted me to take a hepatitis vaccine, an immunization, and that they gave me a false positive, right? So they put me on a donor referral list. I'm trying to get off of it. It's a very opaque process. They're giving me the runarounds. What can I do? It's been a while. They keep giving me the runarounds. They don't want to
0: take
2: me off.
0: What is that? Okay, well, hold on a minute. What does that mean? They put you on a donor list. I don't even know what that means.
2: Yeah, NDDR is a National Donor Deferral.
0: No, I understand. But what do they figure you're donating?
2: Plasma.
0: Plasma, and your doctor,
2: hepatitis.
0: and your doctor doesn't want you to do it because of the hepatitis medication. Correct.
2: Well, I'm not taking hepatitis. She gave me an immunization, like a vaccine to prevent hepatitis. So I took it, and that gave me a false positive.
0: Okay, got it. So now you can't be on that donor list, and you want to be
2: a
0: donor. And you want to be a donor, or you don't want to be a donor?
2: I do want to be a donor.
0: Okay, so now, and you can't tell them to get off the list. Now, I am not an expert in plasma donation law. I am an expert in sperm donation because of what I did for so many years. And frankly, I wanted to be a sperm donor so desperately I started practicing when I was about 12 to be a sperm donor.
2: Yeah.
0: You know what? And they won't change it. So, and you've gone through.
2: No, they don't.
3: Okay, go
2: ahead. Yes, I've gone through the process of contacting corporate office. I've gave them my documentation, my health records, showing that.
3: Yeah, no, I get it. So here you go. Yep. All right, so you're a good guy, and you want to be a donor, and they're not going to let you be a donor. And so what do you do? What are your damages? You can't donate. Psychological damages? Because you can't prove that.
2: Well, they pay you for compensation, so I'm losing out on money.
3: So here it is. So I would have gotten X number of dollars if I gave plasma. And so your damages are that they took you off a list where you would have made money if they kept you on the list. Now, if you are on the donor list, does that mean you automatically do or ask to give plasma?
2: You can donate plasma.
3: Okay, I get it. And but that's actually not a donation, but they call it a donation. And how many times a year how many times a year do you donate?
2: Well, it's twice a week. I could donate twice a week. That's $120 a week. So it's been like about 4 months now that I haven't donated.
3: Let me ask this. Hold on a minute. A few questions. Yeah. How long were you donating twice a week?
2: About 6 months.
3: Okay,
2: since
3: 6 months.
2: April.
3: Okay, so let me ask you this. You're going to sue for damages. I don't even know if you have a case there. But let's say you do. You're going to sue for damages. What do you want? Money, obviously. And how much money? What do you think that's worth?
2: I just want to get off the list so I can donate. But if I can sue for money, $120 I'm missing out every week of compensation for donating plasma.
3: Right. And you want money, but how much money? Yeah. How much money? All you can do is get money. Now, you could file a suit asking a judge to force them to put you back on the donor list. Okay, that's going to be a real hassle. So you're not going to be able to do that because that's going to cost you thousands of dollars. So now you're asking for money.
2: Right.
3: Because those are your damages. Your real damages are money. So $120 a week or twice a week. So that's $280 a week, right?
2: Yeah, well, it's $70 each donation.
3: Okay, so it's $120
2: a week. $120.
3: Okay, $120 a week.
2: Yeah.
3: Okay, and for how long would you be donating and how much money do you want?
2: I'll be donating almost twice a week. I was donating
3: for how long? How long?
2: For 2, 3, 5 years, forever, I guess.
3: Which one? Because they're all different numbers. 2 years is one thing, 3 years is one thing, 5 years is another. What do you think?
2: Well, let's say three.
3: Okay, let's say three. So here is the question. You're saying you're screwing me out of money that I would be getting in the future. So I want 3 years worth of money. And then as soon as they write you the check, you change your mind and go, nah, you know what? I've stopped donating. And that's exactly, if you were suing me, that's what I would say. And how do we know that he's not going to stop after 6 months? And if you're going to go for it, and I don't know, and what is forever? I don't know how much forever is. I mean, is it 200 years? Is it 100 years?
2: You can't donate sperm for a certain amount of time.
3: I don't know. You can theoretically donate sperm forever. You know?
2: Yeah.
3: I'm still, I'm married. I'm married, and, I still practice donating sperm because whenever my wife, says, hey, Bill, let's get frisky tonight. I just give her $300 and say, here, take care of yourself. Leave me alone. That's too personal. The point is, that's too speculative.
2: Yeah, that makes sense, though.
3: Yeah, you're not going to. Other than the only thing you can do is force them to, based on your medical record, force them to put you back on the list. But, there are damages, but it's too speculative. You can't have speculative damages. You can't have damages where, let's say you prevail and get 2 years worth, and then the next week you go, I'm done, because I'm in it for the money and I've gotten the money. So why should I go in? This is Handle on the Law.
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0: Welcome back. Handle on the Law. Carrie, your turn.
1: Hi.
0: Yes.
1: Hi, Bill. Long-time listener, first-time caller. This is a question I have about Tesla. And what rights do I have in the state of California to remove my husband as the app administrator of my Tesla vehicle?
0: Who?
1: The Tesla was leased under him as an existing customer, and he registered it to me. And I know the state of California has changed laws regarding this recently in this year.
0: Okay. Let's start with, I have absolutely no idea about any laws that have been changed. However, is the Tesla in your name exclusively?
1: Yes, I hope I have title and registration.
0: Oh,
1: yes.
0: Then that's easy. You simply tell Tesla, as an owner of the vehicle, that your husband has been removed as administrator. I don't want him to be administrate my Tesla.
1: The situation is because he was an existing customer and the lease started under his name.
0: So what?
1: Okay.
0: You own the car.
1: Okay.
0: So what? It's like, I'm selling you the car and there's some kind of an issue. And I say, I used to own the car, but I don't anymore. So that's, I've said many, many times, if my grandmother had Nards, she would be my grandfather. But you know what? She doesn't, which still means she's the grandmother. So you're fine. Just call Tesla and say, I'm history with this. I want my husband to be off of this as an administrator, which you have the right to do as an owner of a Tesla. Of course. Laura. Hi, Laura. Okay. Radio. Okay. Laura, what can I do for you?
2: Oh, hi, Bill. 2 years ago, I was walking my dog. There was a fence in front of the yard, and these two dogs came charging at my dog on a sidewalk. My dog jumped back. They had their garbage can in the parkway. He and I hit the garbage can. When he jumped back, he went back into the street and got hit by a car. He's fine, but it's a $1,600 bill. And I did send them a certified letter telling them that I was going to file a small claims report right after that happened, but I haven't followed through.
0: When you say 2 years, has it been 2 years since the accident?
2: Correct.
0: Over 2 years, under 2 years, to the day?
2: Over 2 years.
0: Yeah, your history. You have 2 years.
2: Even though dogs are considered property?
0: Doesn't matter. It doesn't matter. You have been damaged. Your property was damaged. And you have 2 years to file a lawsuit for property damage. That's basically it.
2: I thought it was 3 for property.
0: No, I think it's 2. I think it's 2. But, maybe I'm wrong.
2: But
0: if it is
2: 3 years?
0: Then you file. Then you're fine. Here's my damages, $1,600.
2: Do I need to send another letter, though?
0: No. Have you already demanded the money?
2: Yes.
0: Okay, you're fine. Then you go ahead and file the lawsuit. Okay.
2: Okay, great. Thank you.
0: I should look that up. I assume it's 2. And how hard it would be for me to look that up. But you want to know something? Not only do I do this show and have for decades now, you would think I would know the answer to a question like that. And the reason I probably don't is I just don't care. See how that works? I'm that kind of guy. Janet. Hi, Janet.
3: Good morning.
0: Yes, ma'am.
3: I

0: received was $2,800. And when the person who did the service finished, he charged me $1,600, which I paid for with a credit card. Now the company that I originally contracted with is sending me invoices for the full $2,800.
1: Right. Yep.
0: Am I responsible for the difference?
1: Sure. Of course. And I'll tell you why. Because you contracted with them to clean out your storm drains. And that is exactly what they did. And they found a company that would do it for less. But your storm drains were still cleaned out. And you signed a contract saying, you know what? I only...

Tell you something else. If you're in injury, I've been telling you, talking about that this morning. I've had more than a few phone calls. And it was, you've been rear-ended. In one case, it was a rear-ender. And you're hurt. And so what do you do? Well, if you're hurt and it's not your fault, then you basically need a lawyer. I mean, there's no way you're going to be able to do this on your own. And the worse you are hurt, the bigger a case it becomes, obviously. You're going to get a call from the insurance company, the other side, and they're going to start negotiating with you. Do not, because they're going to offer you money and you have no idea the value of the case. And they're experts in minimizing all this. And you want someone that is in that wheelhouse that can argue with them and knows what the case is worth. This is why I created HandleOnTheLaw.com. 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If there's a problem, I make the phone call, although I never, maybe once in a while.

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6: 3 in 4 Americans report some level of fear and concern regarding AI technology and its growth and development. Tammy Trujillo reports.
7: That's according to a new poll from CNN. The remaining quarter say they feel hope and excitement over AI development. This is tech industry leaders and lawmakers call for artificial intelligence development to slow down as new guardrails are put in place.
6: With that, Google says the Gemini 4 model is coming soon. The company tells the news site The Information that it should be out before the end of 2026. There's growing opposition to Waymo expanding to Washington, D.C. The National Urban League is among the groups that argue robo-taxis undermine working class residents. Waymo insists that they'll invest tens of millions of dollars in D.C. and create hundreds of local jobs. And Lowe's is partnering with DoorDash and Alphabet as the home improvement company looks to start drone deliveries. One pilot program is already up and running in Lowe's home state of North Carolina. Tech Report. I'm Matt Mattinson.
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